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0: it's not so simple. 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
0: All right, quick break. 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

0: All right, let's get back to our phones. Our number's toll free. 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Let us say hello to Doug in Texas. God bless Texas. Doug, what's happening?
1: Hi, Sean. How are you?
0: I'm good. How are you? You don't sound like you're from Texas, dude. You sound like you're from New York.
1: I am from New York, and I was going to say to Linda, don't ever lose that accent. It's awesome. I'm never going to lose my accent. So
0: everywhere you go in Texas, let me guess, where in New York are you from? How many people ask you that?
1: I get busted all the time.
0: That's funny. All right, you have about a minute. I won't take any more of your time. What's on your mind?
1: Yeah, and I'm going to move fast because I really want to get this in here, and I really would love to hear your opinion. The first thing is, one, you and I are classmates from an old alumni. I'm not going to mention, but I will say, because of that, you notice how
0: was it? Was it grammar school, high school, or college?
1: Well, grammar school.
0: What? Well, you went to, I don't mind saying it. We went to Sacred Heart in Hempstead, Long Island. Were you older than me, younger than me?
1: Older. I was in your sister's class.
0: Oh, wow. I know that class really well. I'm gonna tell my sister you called.
1: So my point is, with this, is that when you think about it, the discipline that we learned in that school, how many successful people came out, including yourself, and I like to think of myself, and I think that's what kids are missing today. But the meat of my call here is, though, I went to St. John's University. I'm a retired New York fireman. During my off shifts, I went to St. John's University, got my undergraduate, and got my Juris Doctorate. In both cases, I took an oath to uphold the Constitution of the United States. When you went to court, you take an oath. And if you violated that oath, you were punished. So if you were in the fire department, you violated your oath. You either were dismissed or you were punished. If you took an oath of office as a lawyer, you were either sanctioned or admonished, or you were even disbarred. And if you go to court and you take an oath, you could either go to jail or even worse. So if these guys who are running on this socialist platform are taking an oath, and they're clearly violating because they're not upholding, they're dismantling, how is it that it's not easier to get these guys out of office? Like to start in.
0: Well, let me say this only because of the constraints of time, and I can't wait to write my sister and tell her that you called. I'm sure she knows who you are.
1: I'm sure.
0: And I'm just going to say this. Here's my prediction. The DSA platform, everything that I list every day, is going to be at some point taken down. I will come on this program and say, I told you. They're going to take it down, not because they don't believe it, because they're hiding who they are. And it's not going to work for them electorally, so they are willing to adopt the policy of lying to win power. Mark my words, I don't think I'm wrong. I learned a lot in Sacred Heart. Okay?
1: Yeah.
0: Doug, I just have to run because I got to take a break. But listen, call back again, and I will be telling my sister you checked in with us, okay?
1: Thanks, Sean.
0: She's doing great. I love my sister. I wish she loved me a little less. She's too obsessed with my health. Don't you think, Linda?
2: I think that she would tell you the same thing that I tell you, which is that you need a clock.
0: All right, listen, Pure Talk, only wireless company to receive 5 stars in every category, coverage, support, value, data, and you deserve 5-star wireless treatment. 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
10: The death penalty off the table. I'm Lisa Lacera, Fox News. The lawyers for Tyler Robinson, the man accused of killing Charlie Kirk, say the prosecution has not proven anyone else was at risk when Kirk was shot to death at a Turning Point USA event at Utah College last September.
11: Prosecutors say the charge was warranted because Robinson put other lives at risk. Despite compelling video, DNA, and ballistics evidence presented at last month's preliminary hearing, the defense says there was nothing to show Robinson intended to kill anyone else. In a new filing saying, quote, the state has failed to establish probable cause that the shooter knowingly created a great risk of death to another other than Charlie Kirk and himself. The state is required to show more than a possibility that someone else may be killed by defendant's conduct, rather that there was a high probability of that result and that the defendant knew of that high probability.
10: Fox's Claudia Cowan, the defense lawyer, is also disputed claims Robinson targeted Kirk over his political views. Prosecutors say Robinson told his roommate he killed Kirk because he had enough of his hatred. One student is wounded, another in custody after a shooting at a high school in Georgia. The shooting at Warner Robins High School involved 2 ninth graders, and it happened just a week into the new school year. 11 people facing federal charges after Attorney General Todd Blanche says they were involved in an elaborate sham marriage scheme involving Chinese nationals and naturalized American citizens.
12: Chinese nationals would pay these facilitators as much as $100,000 for assistance in obtaining a marriage, which then allowed them to apply for a green card.
10: Blanche says they uncovered more than 1,000 sham marriages. Federal prosecutors in New York found instances dating back to 2016. If convicted, each defendant faces up to 15 years in prison. 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
23: Look to the northeast tonight with a Perseid meteor shower peaking after 11 p.m. Skies will clear out, but fog will develop once again. Temperatures dropping into the 60s. Midday showers on Thursday with a high of 76. I'm Fox 6 Chief Meteorologist Tom Walks.
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You get $50 off. All right. Round River part two. The media taking the phony narrative on Hunter, Burisma, Joe Biden, you know, leveraging your tax dollars to get some prosecutor fired. Next.

right, that's going to wrap things up for today. Hannity tonight, 9 Eastern on the Fox News Channel. Greg Jarrett, John Solomon, both mentioned and targeted by this operation that was going on, the deep state, against them to portray them as Russian assets, basically, because the Bidens and their dealings with Burisma and Hunter and Joe Biden withholding $1 billion to get a prosecutor fired. They're mentioned by name. Fox is mentioned by name. 9 Eastern tonight, Hannity on Fox. See them back here tomorrow. Thank you for making this show possible.

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5: On the Decoy, I'm Lisa Lacera, Fox News. More information on the security measures taken last month when President Trump took another plane to get out of Turkey after the NATO summit, while cabinet members remain on a decoy plane. The Washington Post reported the plan was set up after a credible threat from Iran.
6: Secretary of State Marco Rubio, Treasury Secretary Scott Bessent, and White House Communications Director Stephen Chung remained on Air Force One, which they knew was acting as a decoy. But a senior administration official said several steps were taken to keep the plane safe, including F-35 fighter jet escorts. Reporters on the plane had been told to keep their window shades down so they wouldn't see the military escort.
5: Fox's Jackie Heinrich at the White House. White House Press Secretary Karoline Leavitt is leaving the administration at the end of the month to spend time with her family. President Trump made the announcement this afternoon. The 28-year-old was the youngest person to serve in the post. She says she will continue to serve as an advisor to the president. Two people are dead after a military helicopter crashed in central Texas.
7: Cliff Coleman, spokesperson for the Bell County Sheriff's Office, confirming an Army Apache helicopter from Fort Hood military installation crashed near Salado, killing two people on board.
8: It was crashed into a field. You could tell it was a violent crash.
7: Saying the crash sparked a wildfire that forced several homes to be evacuated. Noting Fort Hood's Criminal Investigation Division is looking into the cause.
5: Fox's Kristen Goodwin, Governor Greg Abbott writing on X, Texas is forever indebted to those who serve our state and nation. A grand jury in Los Angeles County has indicted Nick Reiner, the son of director Rob Reiner and photographer Michelle Singer Reiner, on murder charges, adding an allegation he was lying in wait before the attack. Reiner has entered a plea of not guilty in the stabbing death of his parents last December. America's listening to Fox News.
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19: 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That man was Jeffrey Epstein, and he had set up a system designed to bring him underage girls. Local police and the federal government would investigate and, by their count, find dozens of victims. Epstein would become one of the world's most infamous predators, a man who could have faced decades in prison but served just 13 months in his own wing of a county jail.
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1: 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A black man from the projects comes forward with information about the case.
3: He says the police are his friends.
1: But out of nowhere, he goes from star witness to prime suspect.
3: 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They turn on him.
1: 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Lee Harris is sentenced to 90 years.
4: I get 90 years for killing somebody I have never seen.
1: Behind bars, Lee finds an unlikely ally in his cellie, Robert. The pair are like chalk and cheese. There's no way their paths would ever cross on the outside. But as a fellow inmate, Robert sees through the lies and vows to do the unthinkable. Clear Lee's name.
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0: And welcome back. We're taking final calls with the good witch, Patty Negri. Patty, why have witches gotten such a bad rap, a bad name?
1: Hollywood, I do believe. Well, in modern times, they've gotten a bad name because, of course, you look at, you know, all the persecution in Salem and England and all those things, what religion has done to it. But, you know, Hollywood has just perpetrated that and pushed that through. But it's changing, George. Witches are getting a much better name all the time. People are seeing what it is and certainly what it isn't. I have faith.
0: What's the best spell to give somebody to make things good?
1: I think the best spell to give somebody for happiness, health, and money, or a mojo bag or something to carry with you for luck. I guess it depends on what's bad, whatever's good.
0: Let's go west of the Rockies. John's with us in Phoenix, Arizona. Hi, John.
2: Hello there, George. I've been listening since 1995, so we go way back, sir. We go
0: yes,
2: way back.
0: Yes, you do. You've been beginning with us with art and everything else. Thank you, John.
2: That's right. That's right.

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12: 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In Mississippi, keeping secrets is as old as the soil itself. So can the truth ever really be uncovered?
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16: I'm Ted Lindner, Fox News. President Trump's press secretary, Caroline Leavitt, is leaving the administration at the end of this month. Fox's Jared Halpern.
17: Caroline Leavitt, the youngest person to ever serve as White House press secretary, will step down at the end of the month. President Trump announced the move on social media, saying Leavitt will depart her role to spend time with her young family, adding Leavitt will be one of his top outside advisors and an influential voice within the Republican Party. Leavitt recently returned to the White House following the birth of her second child in May. She served as a press aide during President Trump's first term and was a top spokesperson for the president's 2024 campaign. At the White House, Jared Halpern, Fox News.
16: A Powerball player in Illinois has won the $1.04 billion jackpot Wednesday night, the game's largest grand prize of the year. The winning numbers drawn were 4, 26, 66, 67, 69, and the red Powerball was 9. Prairie State ticket holder who is yet to be identified could choose between the $1 billion prize or a one-time $450.5 million cash payout before taxes. The Wednesday night jackpot win broke a 44-drawing dry spell. It was sold at the Hy-Vee Gas Fresh and Fast convenience store in Quincy, Illinois. The U.S. military on track to pull all of its forces out of Iraq by the end of September, marking the end of a presence that started with the March 2003 invasion against Saddam Hussein. Hussein captured later that year in December. U.S. troops pulled out of bases in most areas of Iraq last year, but maintained a presence in the semi-autonomous northern Kurdish region. And a shooting at a Georgia high school left one student wounded and a teenage suspect who fled, tracked down and arrested. The shooting at Warner Robins High School involving two ninth graders occurred just one week into the new school year. It prompted a response from dozens of law enforcement officers. 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
0: Thursday, August 13th, 2026. I'm Jessica Rosenthal. Democrats are confident ahead of midterms, but do they have a shot in what has become an increasingly red state like Iowa?
2: Josh Turek, my opponent, is an absentee legislator who just did not show up to work. He missed 58% of the votes at the state capitol this year, and I think most Iowans understand.

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0: From the place you want to go, Lynch-Maguanago Traffic Center.
1: No delays, no accidents, but lots of ramp closures. 4394 southbound, your off-ramp to Howard is closed until 6, and the entrance ramp from Howard also closed with roadwork. And 894 41 northbound near Howard Avenue, two right lanes closed with emergency pavement repair. I'm Bonnie Green, and that's your latest total traffic.
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5: 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This is a story about a group of women who say they survived the abuse, who took matters into their own hands and are still fighting for the girls they used to be.
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19: Stocks losing steam heading into the closing bell on Wednesday, with the major averages ending mixed following a cooling CPI inflation report for July. The tech-heavy NASDAQ gained as AI stocks rallied. Inflation declined slightly last month as the cost of gas and groceries fell, though prices still rose more quickly than before the Iranian war. The Dow falling 22 points, the NASDAQ higher by 143, S&P 500 up 20. Matt Orton, chief market strategist at Raymond James Investment Management, remains bullish on the market and says when stocks go lower,
20: I think dips are very viable, and that's exactly what we're doing. Our playbook is to use downside opportunistically and make sure that you're leaning into the key bottlenecks and long-term durable growth themes of this market going forward.
19: The producer price index report for July will be released this morning. That's your Fox Business Report. I'm Hillary Barsky, invested in you.

0: is the Fox News Rundown. Now a look at sports.
1: The Tampa Bay Rays have won a season-high 9 games in a row. They completed a sweep of the Athletics Wednesday, 8-4 the final. Elsewhere, the Padres swept the Brewers, a walk-off win for them in 11 innings, 4-3. The Cubs defeated the Nationals, 12-6. Alex Bregman with his first three-homer game in his career. And the Yankees beat the Mariners, 10-5. In the NBA, former league MVP Russell Westbrook announced his retirement Wednesday after 18 seasons in the league. The 9-time All-Star is one of three players in league history to average a triple-double in a season. That's your sports on the Fox News Rundown. Tony Genualdo, Fox News.
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3: You know, one of the things that I've learned, everybody's a grifter. Everybody's full of crap. Everybody is using Caitlin Clark for their own gain. Oh, only you all are using Caitlin Clark for your own gain. Sophie Cunningham is literally being attacked. Not necessarily on the court. Maybe on the court, because one of Dijonet's teammates said, great trans foul, so that makes it political. And, of course, that makes it more than just a foul in a basketball game. But it pissed off the woke gas bags over at Sports Illustrated, who claimed Sophie getting clobbered by Carrington was a bitter taste of karma. WNBA's the best, man. It is broken. It is cracked in half. It's not a hairline fracture. It is a freaking clean break. That's what it is. And if you don't know it, you haven't been paying attention. For OutKick's Don't At Me, I'm Dan Dockich, and this is Fox News Rundown.
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1: Good morning with news. I'm Dave Michaels. The scene set for November's race for governor in Wisconsin. Milwaukee County exec and nominee David Crowley.
2: This isn't establishment versus progressive. This isn't insider versus outsider. This is Democrats defeating a MAGA extremist and Congressman Tom Tiffany, and that's what we should be focusing on moving forward.
1: A 64-year-old man and 28-year-old woman were seriously hurt last night after they were struck by a vehicle near State Fair Park. The SUV was traveling north on South 84th Street when it happened around 5:30.
3: The 27-year-old driver remained on the scene and was cited for failing to yield the right-of-way.
1: Fox 6's Derek Williams, both individuals are expected to survive. And one of the most visible members of President Trump's administration is leaving later this month.
4: Press Secretary Karoline Leavitt says she'll depart the administration at the end of the month. President Trump announced the move on social media, adding Leavitt will be a trusted outside advisor and an influential voice inside the Republican Party. Leavitt recently returned to the briefing room following the birth of her second child. In a statement, she says since her daughter was born, she's felt she cannot be the best mom her two young children deserve while devoting constant time, energy, and attention required of the White House press secretary. A replacement has not yet been named. At the White House, Jared Halpern, Fox News.
1: 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The Packers and Steelers in Pittsburgh kick off at 6. 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
25: What they have been doing is they won't publicly, with the exception of John Fetterman, criticize the real power in their party, the DSA Communist Socialist. However, in the case of why also was it closer in Michigan with El-Sayed? Why was it, you know, closer? Why did Francesca Hung lose by 3,000 votes after she was projected to win by 20, because behind the scenes, the Democratic Party was running smear campaigns and spending tens of millions of dollars, according to my sources on the ground in both Wisconsin and Michigan that have been telling me that. because they wanted them both to lose. They wanted this lady in Minnesota to lose, too.
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0: This is the Benjamin Younce Show on a Thursday morning. It's not Benjamin, as you probably know, by a familiar voice filling in all week, Jason Gotch on News Talk 1130 WISN. Normally, I'm in the 9 to 11 time slot here on our great radio station. But on this particular week, I have the honor of keeping the big chair warm for Ben. Don't worry, he'll be back with you on Monday. And in my time slot today and tomorrow, special treat, Jerry Bott's going to fill in both days. So great lineup of guest hosts we've had filling in for me this week. We had Kevin Nicholson yesterday. We had Matt Kittle the first couple of days of the week. And now you get the pleasure of listening to Jerry Bott filling in for me from 9 to 11 on today's show and tomorrow's show as well. When I'm here, the Carpetland USA Flooring Center talk and text line is here as well. 414-799-1130, 414-799-1130. And if I didn't get to your text yesterday, I probably read 5% of the text that came in. That is how many texts. It was rapid fire on the text line. Obviously, a lot of reaction to one of the more stunning upsets you're going to ever see in politics. In fact, it's been a long time since I can think of an upset like we saw with David Crowley beating Francesca Hong late Tuesday night into Wednesday morning. USB drive sticks being transported in the middle of the night. Crowley getting votes. I'm not saying anything was improper there. But to run an election that way, it's amateur hour. And it's going to, and it is improper in the way you're conducting things. Mass incompetence like that should not happen. But it was still a stunning upset, so people wanted to react. You're still welcome to react on that election today and everything going on with the Wisconsin primary. We're going to keep that on the table because there's a lot of things I needed to digest after yesterday's show. Yesterday's show was instantaneous reaction. I mean, the news came out in the middle of the night that Crowley had won, and everybody was just digesting it, including myself. With a lot of course, informed opinions, but a lot more came into my mind about what's going to happen in November, what Tom Tiffany is up against, what David Crowley really represents. So if you want to get in on that, you're welcome to do so. Also, I'm on X at Jason Gotch is my X handle, and you're always welcome to reach me via the talkback line. We had a lot of talkbacks yesterday. You know how it works. If you're listening on the free iHeart app, red microphone button icon, hold it down 30 seconds or less. Tell me what you're thinking. It's like the old answering machine. Or if you use voicemail these days, I know a lot of people don't use it. I still use it. People leave me voicemails. I leave voicemails. But it cuts off after a certain time. With our great talkback system, 30 seconds or less. I actually like it because brevity is the soul of wit. Tell me what you're thinking in 30 seconds or less, and we work those into the program. We're going to get a lot more into Crowley, his chances in November, what Tom Tiffany needs to do, some other good election results around the country back on Tuesday night. David Axelrod getting schooled on CNN on primary night back on Tuesday. For those of you who want the Save America Act, this is connected to that. So we'll talk about that a little bit later on in the hour. We got news with Dave Michaels at the bottom of the hour. We got sports with Scott Dolphin. We'll get you the forecast. If you're driving out there, be safe. Getting reports down in Racine County, a lot of fog on Interstate 94. There's patches of fog, so be safe if you're listening to us on the roadway. But where we start the program this morning is some recent political polling data from Fox News. Now, I know, Jason Gotch, what are you doing? You're on one of the greatest radio stations in the world. All those polls had Francesca Hong winning by 20, 25, 30 points on Tuesday night, and polling is completely broken. Why do we even look at polls? It's a fair point. But polling Michigan has always been tough. Polling Wisconsin has always been tough. There are certain states that are tough to poll, and polling at least gives you a snapshot and an idea of where the mood possibly is leaning less than 90 days from now for the general election. It's a little different in primaries versus the general election polls. Now, again, Fox News, they've done great work for a generation plus. They were the first one to break through with a big platform on TV and actually allow conservatives to have an opinion. It is ironic, though, that Fox News, if you actually watch their news reports, they're straight down the middle. Brett Baer is straight news. I have no idea how Brett Baer votes. Their opinion programming leans conservative, but they don't deny it. They don't lie about it. They are out there saying, yes, we give conservatives a voice. We report, you decide. But with their news, it's straight down the middle. I bring this up because I really enjoy Fox News' programming, as many of you in the audience probably do. But their polling historically has not been good. It leans Democrat for whatever reason. And some of their recent Senate polls, I think, are off the charts. They have John Ossoff up 13 points in Georgia. President Trump won Georgia by about 2% in 2024. I don't think there's a 15-point swing in the electorate in Georgia. I don't think John Ossoff's that popular. North Carolina, they have Roy Cooper. He's the former governor of the state. He's never lost an election, I believe, in North Carolina, working his way up. He's the old Southern gentleman who talks like a moderate, and when he's in office, he governs like a Democrat socialist. He was a two-term governor of the state. He was term limited in 2024. But they have him up 9 points on Michael Whatley, the former RNC chair. I don't think that's a 9-point race. Cooper's favored, but I don't think that's a 9-point race. In Ohio, I think this one is insane. If you know anything about Ohio, it's not dark red like Wyoming, but it's pretty red at this point. That's a President Trump, high single digits, low double digits type state. And it's proven to be that case in three election cycles. 16, 20, and 24. They have the former senator, liberal Democrat, Sherrod Brown. He was the last statewide Democrat office holder. And he'd survived because he always won in Democrat years. But in 2024, it caught up to him and he lost to Bernie Moreno. They have him up on the sitting senator, John Husted, by 8 points. They got an open Iowa seat, Turek, the Democrat, up 4 points. They got Tallarico, the guy who will not eat meat. And then he says he likes meat. The guy who thinks God and Jesus love abortion. The guy who has Tony Fauci dolls for Christmas, among all the other things. He believes, I believe, there's six different genders, he said. He's not 180 different genders like some people are. I think he believes there are six different genders. The most passionate thing he's about, the thing he loves the most when he thinks about trans kids. I love kids, too, but the idea of trans and kids is sick in the head to me. They can't smoke a cigarette. They can't have an aspirin at school. When they're going on the field trip, they have to have a note signed by the parents. But hey, you can trans without your parents even knowing it. Well, trans a 12-year-old. They have him up 3 points. And they have Troy Jackson up 2 points in Maine on the sitting senator, Susan Collins. I think Collins is going to win that race. But when you look at that poll, that might be the most believable of these polls. But still, in Wisconsin, and I don't want to get ahead of myself here because the idea of the swamp the polls by the Democrats here in Wisconsin back on Tuesday, they outvoted the Republicans at total aggregate vote by over 200,000 votes. Now, again, caveat on that, Tiffany's race was not really contested. There were not a lot of hotly contested Republican primary races. I understand the lieutenant governor was a race that was contested, Secretary of State. But those were not really hot races. The one that was the Waukesha County Sheriff, which Olinger won. But that if you think about that, it's not like the Democrat primary, which was a hotly contested race. We thought Hong was going to run away with it, and Crowley pulled one of the most stunning upsets you're ever going to see. So a lot of people wanted to get in on that race. So I don't want to make too much of the fact that the turnout was juiced in Wisconsin on the Democrat side, but we are seeing this in places around the country. And it's a feature of a midterm year. The Democrats are more enthusiastic than the Republicans, and the enthusiasm gap matters. But why is that the case? Again, I think that Sherrod Brown's not going to win. I think Husted's going to win. I don't think Tallarico beats Paxton. I think Iowa's probably a Republican seat. Ossoff and Cooper are favored. And in Maine, I actually think Susan Collins wins that race. I think four of these six races probably go to the Republicans, and Fox has all six of these being blue. Nate Silver's out there saying this is going to be a huge Democrat year. Again, that guy, take it for what it's worth. Nate Silver was right in 2012. He picked all 50 states for Barack Obama. If you followed elections way back when, 47 states weren't even questioned. It was Florida, Ohio, and Virginia. Those were the three states in question. So I was nothing against Nate Silver, but I was never really impressed with him getting all 50 states right. If you knew anything about politics, you got 47 right automatically. It was three states you had to guess on. And then 2016, he was wrong. 2020, he overstated Biden support. And in 2024, he was, again, a guy who did not see Trump winning the popular vote and the electoral landslide that he did. So take it for what it's worth, but he's all on the Democrats doing great this time around. But you have to ask yourself, I think, why, if the Democrats do well 90 days from now, or less than 90 days from now, if they do well in the general election, what has happened in the last year and a half, little more than that, year and 7 months or so, that would make people vote for the Democrats? What are they offering? Have they moderated themselves? Have they gotten where the American people are on a lot of issues? No, they can't even get on board with men staying out of women's sports and women's bathrooms, and specifically the women's sports issue. They're that crazy. They're over the top even on that issue. They're pushing abortion till birth. They're pushing massive redistribution of wealth schemes. They're pushing taking away your private health care insurance. We're 80%+ of the people who have employer-sponsored health insurance, where you pay some, the employer pays some. They like it. Yeah, it costs a little bit of money, obviously, a lot of money in some cases. But overall, they like it. You get to see the doctor you want. And overall, your medical care is quite good, especially if you need medical care in a pinch. It's not Canada. Gosh forbid you have cancer. You wait in line. And you wait in line for a long time. Oh, you have cancer? Oh, we'll see you in 3 months. Oh, maybe we'll see you in 10 months. Oh, by the way, if you're in England, you can go to the emergency room with the Medicare for All system they have over there. That's what they want to model the U.S. one on, these radical leftists. And you can sit in the emergency room and, oh, 300 to 350 people in the United Kingdom die a week in the emergency room because they can't get them care fast enough. So people aren't on board with their ideas. But where is the problem for the Republicans? And I think it's real simple. This affordability message has caught on. It has made inroads with certain segments of the voting public because the price of things has not dropped to the point people had hoped under President Trump. But that's deflation too. See, it's a slippery slope. Wages are going up, hourly wages are going up faster than inflation. So the president's got that part under control. But again, gas prices are high. And a lot of this has to do with Fauci and COVID. They just printed up so much money because of Fauci's lies, shutting the country down, giving all these stimulus checks out there, giving state and local governments checks out there that they didn't need to do. Jacked up the money supply, more money in the money supply. Things are going to cost more. It's basic economics 101. But I also believe, even though many of us are on board, including myself, with almost everything President Trump does, and I think it was a noble goal, I do think the American public has tied the war in Iran to affordability. And the connection there is gas. And yes, there's fertilizer issues. The Strait of Hormuz normally has over 100 ships go through a day. I think yesterday they had 8 or 9. So this continues to drag out this conflict. Gas prices in Wisconsin are in the mid to high threes, wherever you look. And this has become the new normal. It's almost 6 months into this conflict in Iran. The president on TV is saying every day, they're destroyed, they're destroyed. It's going to be over, but it's not over. And then we're negotiating with them, and then we're coming back to the table, and then we're leaving the table. Now, again, for a lot of people who voted for President Trump, and most people are still on board, including myself, but the ones that may be falling off just a little bit, I think the way they looked at a non-nuclear Iran, first, many people didn't think probably they're as close as they really were to getting a bomb, which is a scary thing. But people have been hearing about a nuclear Iran for a generation or more. And Iran is on the other side of the world. And I think most people, if you look at the Trump agenda going into 16, 20, and most recently, especially 2024, where he was able to win the White House again, it was about inflation. It was about the idea of the border being overrun by illegal aliens. But those, I think, were the really two issues. Plus Joe Biden with his dementia and a lot of these other left-wing policies, anti-police, tying into pro-illegal aliens. And, of course, the cost of everything was the biggest thing. The inflation under Biden, it was a disaster for the Democrats. Unfortunately, people have short memories. They don't realize that the inflation crisis was brought on by the Democrats, and they really don't know the Fauci connection because all the they did whatever Fauci told them. Shut down the country, you got to print up money. You can't tell people not to go to work and not have money. So all that being connected, I think a lot of people look at what happened in Iran as, yes, it's a noble goal to get rid of an Iranian nuclear weapon. But I would compare it to, or the idea that they would get one. But I would compare it to this. The idea, if you own a house, have you ever owned a house? I've owned a house. there's like 50 things on your list at the house that you want to get done, that you really want to get done. But a leaky roof, the air conditioner malfunctioning, maybe your concrete driveway is all cracking up. You got fault lines outside the normal crack areas that are built there to hold the cracks. Those are priorities. Go to your extra room. You got a ceiling fan that works. The lights work fine, but it's a little old. It works fine. It's not the most stylish thing. I think most people look at the conflict in Iran and what we've done there as replacing the ceiling fan. Oh, I want a modern ceiling. Well, it worked fine. Now, Iran didn't. It was a problem. But they look at that problem as a lesser issue. And the president, even though he has been focused on a lot of things, I'm just telling you how some of these people are going to vote. Not that I agree with it. What they're going to do is they're going to say, okay, well, he didn't focus on affordability. He's done a great job at the border, but, you know, this Iran thing and gas. So that's one of the biggest concerns here, 80-plus days from the general election. And that might be part of the reason. Again, contested races are probably the biggest reason, and the Republicans not having as many. But still, part of the reason some people might be opening the Democrats' message is simply because of gas prices, war in Iran, prices not where they want to be. Now, the Democrats have no solution for that. They will be an absolute disaster in every way, shape, or form. But I'm just telling you how people not in tune in politics might be leaning towards the Democrats this late in the game. There's still a lot of time to change it, folks. A lot of things can happen. We're not even to Labor Day yet. But that's a little snapshot when you see these polls, because you're seeing a lot of these polls, Republican states, Democrats leading. I don't buy them in many cases, but if they are closer than expected, it's for the reasons I just told you. This is Jason Gotch sitting in for Benjamin Yan on the morning show. Great to be with you on a Thursday. Coverland USA Flooring Center talk and text line 414-799-1130. We come back. We'll look at news. We'll look at sports. We'll get you the weather, traffic too. This is News Talk 1130.
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14: It's the Benjamin Yao Morning Show. It's News Talk 1130 WIS. And it's Jason Gotch filling in all week on the program. And it is time. Do we have good news today, Dave Michaels? Good news or not so much?
15: I can find good news if you want.
14: No, that's okay. Nobody expects good news.
15: I have not news. Friday. We are presenters of news. Right. Whether it's good, that's for you to decide. Charges are being upgraded for the Marquette University student involved in a deadly crash last September. Peter McCulligan was in court yesterday for a preliminary hearing where he now faces two counts of second-degree reckless homicide that killed two of his lacrosse teammates. The 22-year-old now has an arraignment scheduled for September after the judge granted a request to delay when McCulligan would take his plea. This is a convoluted story. You'll remember the two lacrosse students were killed near Marquette's campus. I believe it was on St. Paul on 27th-ish between Pottawatomie and Marquette, where they were struck by a woman, Amanda Brunier, who was found not guilty in her case, even though her blood alcohol level was, I believe, above the legal.

0: mortgage to move up. It's a huge payment. There's other reasons too, but that's a big
1: part
0: one.
1: Of it is a lot of smaller homes, lower level priced homes are tapping into the equity.
0: Great point.
1: To pay
0: too.
1: Off some of the credit card bills and or medical bills that have been racked up over the last 5 or 6 years. So it's not an ideal time for them to sell said home because of its overall value.
0: No, very interesting and tough time in the housing market for reasons we don't normally see. Dave, great stuff as always. We'll talk to you at 7:30. Let's get a check of the weather from the Fox 6 weather experts. Right now it's 70 degrees going up to 74 today. Foggy out there, so be safe on your drive. Patchy fog throughout the area in southeast Wisconsin. Tomorrow, it'll be partly sunny. High is 76. Tomorrow night, low is 71. Then on Saturday, expect some rain to start the weekend with a high of 77. Now for your look at sports, here's Scott Dolphin.
2: Hey, Jason. It was another stinging loss for the Brewers yesterday on the West Coast. They fall to the Padres 4-3 in 11 innings, and they were swept in that series. Same old story. The offense simply just not hitting. Gary Sanchez led the way with a homer. He had 2 of the 6 hits for the crew. The road trip doesn't get any easier as the Brewers take on the defending champion Dodgers tonight in Los Angeles. That's the first of 4 in L.A., and the Brewers now lead the Cubs by just 3 games in the National League Central. Packers football is here. Well, sort of. The preseason kicks off tonight in Pittsburgh against the Steelers. Quarterback Jordan Love will play at least a series or two in this one. That's according to head coach Matt LaFleur. He said he'd like to see the starters play in each of the 3 preseason games. By the way, you can hear that game tonight on our sister station, 95.7 Big FM. Kickoff is at 6 o'clock. The NBA has released group play schedule for the NBA Cup this year. The Bucks tip off the tournament against the Toronto Raptors on November 6th. Milwaukee will also visit Orlando on the 13th and host the Nets on November 25th, as well as visiting the Pistons November 27th. Speaking of the NBA, all-star point guard Russell Westbrook is retiring after 18 seasons. He announced his decision Wednesday on a social media video narrated by actor Michael B. Jordan. That's sports. I'm Scott Dolphin from News Talk 1130 WISN.
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10: Jason Gotch sitting in for Benjamin Yount. Pleasure to keep the big chair warm for Ben. Don't worry, he is back with you on Monday morning. And you know Ben's going to have a lot to say about all the things that have happened in the election in Wisconsin in the last few days. I'm sure he's chomping at the bit right now to get behind the great News Talk 1130 WISN microphone. And he's going to be back with you bright and early Monday morning. I am here the rest of the week. Great to be with you. Carpetland USA Flooring Center talk and text line 414-799-1130. Jack in Caledonia on the text line, 262. I've been watching elections for decades. Republican voters are pathetically lazy voters. It's embarrassing as an American that people don't exercise their right to vote every election, whether it's for president of the United States or dog catcher of your local community. I love when people bring up dog catcher. Trump always said that. It shouldn't be the dog catcher. That's from yesteryear. I don't think we vote for dog catcher, but I like the sentiment because I use that phrase too. All voters matter, even pathetically lazy Republican voters. Yeah, everybody should vote. Well, everybody should have the right to vote who's a legal American citizen. Do I want the Democrats to turn out? No, I don't. But the Republicans I want to turn out. But this is what has happened with the switch in the parties, the realignment, so to speak. Those suburban voters, high propensity voters that used to vote Republican in every election, where there were moderates in that coalition, they have went, especially suburban women that have went to the Democrat side, they have went from moderate Republicans to purple-haired crazy leftists screaming about no kings that vote in every election. In the old days, it was the Democrats who had a hard time turning out their people. In those off-year elections, the Republicans would vote. That flipped President Trump. President Trump built a bigger tent coalition with people who only come out to vote for President Trump. The challenge has been getting these people to vote for candidates that will support President Trump's policies, because a lot of these people now in the Trump coalition are people who were not previously engaged in politics. And that's the challenge for Brian Schimming and every Republican leader throughout the country, to get those people to vote. So you got to get, if they're lazy, They're lazy, if that's what Jack wants to say. Maybe they're not paying attention. Maybe they're working hard. Whatever it is. The Republicans got to let people know that's an election. These are candidates who support President Trump. Get out and vote for them. Now, speaking of voting, did you watch any CNN back on Tuesday night? I did because I flip around and boy, oh boy, having David Axelrod and his smugness. Although Axelrod's a good political operative. I come from Chicago. I was born and raised there. I remember watching Axelrod when he was on local PBS TV evening political roundup shows. And I watch him and I'd be like, you know, I don't agree with this guy, but he is a good political strategist. And then back in the day, he helped Obama get elected. You have to recognize that on their side, they do have a lot of dumb folks, but there are some smart, effective folks too, even if we don't agree with them. He's one of those guys. Adam Kinzinger. Now, he's not one of those smart guys. He's just Adam Kinzinger, the former rep who was from Illinois, who was part of the J6 committee, who didn't care that pro-lifers were getting thrown in prison by Joe Biden or J6ers were being unfairly prosecuted. He wanted to throw them in the gulag for life. He's a smug, arrogant guy who's out for himself. He's part of their election coverage now. But they were mocking President Trump and challenging the results in Arizona back from the 2020 election and the groups that was put together to do that. But there's a guy on this who was on this program who's from Indiana. His name's Peter Seat. He was also one of the analysts. Listen to him put both Axelrod and that smug, arrogant Kinzinger, little twerp, right in their places regarding the idea of improper election actions in this country.
11: In Arizona, he hired the ninjas. What were they called?
12: Yeah. The cyber ninjas.
11: The cyber ninjas.
13: I'll give you an example of where it has been determinative, and that's in my home state of Indiana, St. Joseph County. The gentleman you previously worked for, David Axelrod, Barack Obama, got on the ballot because Democrats in that county submitted fraudulent ballot petition signatures. People, including the Democrat county chair, went to jail over that. Barack Obama should not have been on the primary ballot in the state of Indiana.
14: But that's not a voting. That's not a
13: but
14: voting
13: it's still,
14: issue. Like that's something.
13: Well, it is a voting Indiana issue because he was on the ballot and people could vote for him.
14: That's not a Save America Act issue, though. That's not a, you know, they're stealing the elections, illegals are voting. That's an Indiana issue because Indiana is the one that determines who's on their ballot.
11: How did that get determined?
13: How did that get determined? It was finally exposed 2 years later. It went through the courts, and several people found themselves in jail.
11: Finally.
13: But that's the problem. It didn't happen. They didn't find it before he was on the ballot.
12: But it took years after.
10: And that's exactly why you need the Save America Act. That little twerp Kinzinger, you know, that's not the Save America Act. Yeah, it is. It's exactly part of it. You have improper actions by election officials getting Barack Obama on the ballot to the point that they went to jail for their illegal actions. And it was caught, as Peter Seat said, 2 years after the election, after the improper actions that led to Barack Obama being on that ballot. Now, he had a right to be on the ballot if they would have done it by the law. But that's the same thing about these illegals that are on the voter rolls. Thousands in New Jersey, and they say it's just the tip of the iceberg. And they still try and blame Trump for that somehow because they put motor voter into effect in many of these states. Oh, you get a driver's license, you're automatically on the voter rolls. They put illegals on the driver's license rolls in many states. You really think there's a firewall there where they're actually protecting the voting records and the voting rolls and not putting these illegals on? New Jersey proved that's not true. And they won't look at it in these other blue states. And they want, look, Crowley wins and they get a trifecta. You're going to get a legal alien driver's license in Wisconsin. You're going to have the same problem. Just like you do in Illinois and all these other states, New York, California. I think Minnesota even has that now. So, yes, the Save America Act is needed to protect the vote because we have constant instances of these type of stories coming up. And I maintain it's like speeding on Interstate 94. Only one person got pulled over today, gotcha, during rush hour on an open stretch of 94. So only one person was speeding, really? I drove on 94 today. I was actually driving the limit. It was foggy. And you know what happened? People were blowing by me in the left lane. At least they were in the left lane. Good for them. But they weren't going 70. They didn't get pulled over that I saw. Not that I want people to get pulled over. My point is, just because somebody doesn't get caught doesn't mean they broke the law. And we have these issues. They look at the Somali fraud in Minnesota. Look at what the Medicaid fraud and the hospice fraud in California. You don't think they're letting things slide, even if it's not intentional, with the voting system in these states? Now, closer to home here in Milwaukee, this should trouble everybody. I know Greg mentioned this on the show yesterday.
15: Yeah, it's just amazing. This whole, what it is we're used to this Milwaukee dump or something going on with Milwaukee County and the city of Milwaukee on election night.
10: Right.
15: The rest of the country now is just starting to realize this, because I'm seeing this on social media. These national pundits are going, wait a second, three missing USB sticks? They're all going, what is this? So they're all catching up now. They're going, but for us, it's like, well, it's normal.
10: Yeah. Three, five, ten.
15: We go through this all the time.
10: and there's no accountability. If there is accountability, well, I'll tell you about the accountability in just a second. But this is Steve Kornacki from MS Now. Now, most of the people on MS Now are far left loons. Kornacki's not that guy. He might be, but to his credit, he plays it straight with the election results. And he's a numbers guy, and he knows what he's doing. And when listen to, I don't even know who was his assistant who's on set with him late night back on Tuesday into Wednesday morning, when he talks about the five missing USB sticks here in Milwaukee. I had to edit some of the pause out because it's radio. His reaction is priceless. I mean, just exasperated is the best way to put Kornacki's physical reaction. But let's take a listen.
16: I guess the exact thing, yes, is if five of the USB sticks were missing results from the election, so then they have to go try to re-grab them. And all the folks behind the scenes are talking about this as well, so we can also... Look, it's unfortunate.
17: The folks behind the scenes here, you're saying?
16: Yes.
17: How do I ask this artfully?
10: And he just paused. Like, it was just, and he goes, after the, yeah.
15: It
10: after
15: lasted like 3 minutes long. It was embarrassing. It was like, this is national TV. He's just like, that won't say anything.
10: Right. And again, maybe that's a little bit of his bias there, where he didn't want to say, what is going on in Milwaukee County? What the heck are you doing? Like, why aren't you, how does this always happen? I mean, let's talk about the person. And her name is Paulina Gutierrez. I played her soundbite yesterday. She just played, well, this is human error. We're gonna go get those USB sticks. They downloaded the audit information instead of the election information. It's human error. We're gonna do it. We're gonna pump all the votes in, and then it'll be done. And of course, all the votes came back for David Crowley, or many of them did. And Crowley was the clincher. That was the dagger if you're watching a basketball game. That was what got you if you're watching a football game, you're watching a Packer preseason game night, to get to victory formation. And just like, oh, well, this happens. And remember, this is how pathetic Milwaukee County is. Do you remember when Claire Woodall was fired? She was the Milwaukee Election Commission Executive Director. Guess who replaced her? Paulina Gutierrez. Her deputy. Okay, you've got internal issues with the election commission. You fire the executive director, this Claire Woodall, because you've had issues in Milwaukee County under her leadership. Why would you hire her deputy to take her job? Why wouldn't you go outside the organization and bring somebody in to clean up the mess? You think her top assistant is going to clean up the mess? Like, a football team's doing bad. Almost never do they, oh, we fired the head coach, we're going to promote the assistant. Rarely does that happen. And usually if it is, it's that assistant was hired without the head coach knowing, and they kind of had that person as the coach in waiting. They usually blow the whole staff out except for one or two guys low on the totem pole in this. But the assistant coach there. But oh, we'll just promote the executive. What did you think was going to happen? And yeah, so when these people, you question, get mad. Oh, how dare you question the election. How dare you question the election results. Well, you're throwing it out there on a silver platter. You're running USB drives from one location to another in the middle of the night saying there was human error involved. How do we know there's not human error involved in all the Crowley votes that came in? Am I saying that's definitely the case? No. But boy, oh boy, you would question that with this incompetence running the election system. And the Save America Act wouldn't directly... this problem, I mean the incompetence in Milwaukee County and Milwaukee itself. But... it would at least put a huge dent on a massive problem of elections not being perceived to be run fairly and documentation of election fraud and election irregularities consistently happening on a basis way too much. So the Save America Act is not going to happen. It really should. It would help protect our elections. Very sad and very scary for the country. Carpetland USA Flooring Center talk and text line 414-799-1130. This leads into my topic to start next hour. Will everybody be aboard for David Crowley? We'll ask that question when hour number two starts with me, Jason Gotchin, for Benjamin Yount on News Talk 1130 WISN.
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19: Emergency pavement repair work still an issue on 894 41 northbound. Stop and go from the Hale Interchange to near Howard, where two right lanes are closed with that work. 4394 northbound, disabled vehicle on the entrance ramp from Lapham Boulevard. And 43 northbound at Port Washington, a stall on the right shoulder. I'm Bonnie Green, and that's your latest total traffic.
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3: Good morning with news. I'm Dave Michaels. President Trump says that Iran is all talk, no action, after ongoing talks. Fox Business Network's Max Gordon.
4: Trump went on to say that the naval blockade of Iran is, quote, being called by everyone a wall of steel, and there is nothing Iran can do about it. Amid the latest blockade, CENTCOM says they've redirected 59 commercial vessels, disabled three, and boarded two. Meanwhile, Iranian state media reports that Iran claims control of the Strait of Hormuz, but what is clear is that ships are staying away. Data from Kepler shows that yesterday only 14 ships transited the strait, way below the pre-war average of 130 ships per day.
10: Police in Milwaukee are looking for a suspect they say shot a 15-year-old.
5: Well, that shooting happened near 25th and Taupe yesterday afternoon. The teen was taken to the hospital and is expected to survive.
10: Fox 6's Derica Williams. AI-powered scams are surging in Wisconsin, and that's costing victims a lot of money.
6: The Better Business Bureau reports that from January through July, reports of AI-related scams jumped 238% compared to the same period last year. The average loss climbed from about $778 to more than $5,500. The BBB says scammers are using AI tools like voice cloning, deepfake videos, and fake investment platforms to appear legitimate. Officials urge consumers to verify claims independently and avoid sharing personal or financial information with unexpected contacts. Sean Maloney, Wisconsin Radio Network.
10: And a local face is replacing another local face in the booth this fall.
7: Posting to X on Tuesday, former Badgers All-Star J.J. Watt says he's excited to join CBS Sports' main NFL crew this fall. Watt is tasked to fill in for Tony Romo after Romo was cited for first offense drunk driving in Milwaukee last month. He's been on leave from CBS since then. Watt's first game will be the Packers versus the Vikings in Minnesota for week one of the regular season. Watt said that while it's not the circumstances he was hoping for, he's looking forward to working with Jim Nantz and the rest of the CBS Sports team. Raymond Newpert, Wisconsin Radio Network.
10: 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Brewers swept by the Padres, losing yesterday afternoon 4-3 in extra innings. 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
10: It is the Benjamin Yount Show on a Thursday morning in mid-August, but it is not Benjamin Yount, as you probably figured out if you've been listening all week. Hopefully you have. 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Maybe you had a family vacation. Late summer family vacations are awesome because some kids are already back in school. When I was in my school days, Jason Gotch filling in for Benjamin Yount all week here on News Talk 1130 WISN. We didn't go back till the week before Labor Day. It was late August we would go back. I don't think we ever went back in early September, but now kids start in mid-August, early August. So you got to get those family vacations in. Maybe you were out of town for whatever reason. You're tuning in for the first time this week today. You got me for the rest of the week in my normal time slot, 9 to 11. Today and tomorrow, special treat. Jerry Bott's going to fill in for me. 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Carverland USA Flooring Center talk and text line 414-799-1130. On X at Jason Gotch is my X handle. And don't forget about that red microphone icon button, whatever you want to call it on your free iHeart app if you're listening that way. Hold it down 30 seconds or less. Tell me what you are thinking. We've already had several talkbacks on throughout the week, the first 3 days I was sitting in for Ben this week. So we'll mix more talkbacks in as the week progresses. Always like getting your voices on the program. So I'll ask Gregory John here. So Greg, are you kind of down today because you didn't get an invite to the big Democrat unity event there in Middletown?
21: I got a kick out of that picture. I posted that. I said, okay, who is the one that's splitting up the bill with Venmo? And who's the one that's going to be it about it the most? Everybody said it was Francesca was going to be the one that was going to bitch about it the most.
10: Yeah, probably. I mean, she's got a problem with debt historically. Mommy and daddy paid it off.
21: My favorite I thought she was afraid of sitting around old white people.
10: And the place looked like a place old white people were at. Outside, they showed the old white people sitting there.
21: Yeah.
10: Francesca, I'm sure she had a run. But so they had Middleton. They had this unity breakfast. And it just looked awkward. And these things usually do. Look, these people are, again, this wasn't as vicious as some campaigns really are. I mean, Crowley dropped out and then got back in and won, which is still, it still blows my mind that that happened. But they're sitting there. They're all unified. Big point here is that Francesca Hong was there. And Francesca Hong also released a statement saying, yes, I support David Crowley. I am on board. I am on board with him being the next governor of Wisconsin. So from the top of the ticket perspective, the unity, at least for the public, is there. And I don't think Hong hates Crowley. Look, the guy quit and then got back in. Another amazing part of this, I'm reading all these election analysis people say, well, you know, Hong really blew it in the debate. No, she didn't. She didn't blow it in the debate. I thought the other people blew it in the debate, and they didn't. It turned out at least Crowley didn't, but they didn't really challenge her. She was the one who was the front runner and kind of just echoed talking points. It wasn't her worst moment. And the other ones had so much to challenge her on, they didn't do it. What ended up sinking her was the Evers endorsement mattered. A lot of labor money came into Crowley. And they swamped the TV airwaves saying that Hong couldn't win was basically the message. And then Hong went out on Fox News and on CNN and all the Thanksgiving stuff. She didn't respond too well. So it was a combination. But it wasn't the debate performance to me was... That actually didn't, I don't think, really sunk her at all. I actually thought she won that not by being good, but the others not challenging her. But they've come together, supposedly. They're all on board. But the big question is this. Are they really united in the electorate? And I've got Scott on the South Side saying the socialists will come home. I got the 262 asking me, will Democrat voters that voted for a socialist this election even bother to vote for Crowley since those Democrats don't follow all the strict socialist policies? Well, you might be a little bit off on that one. Maybe they don't follow them all, but they're pretty close, as I'm going to explain this hour. But if you've been to Reddit and you want to talk about an internet sore, folks, something again. Filling in on this program and in my regular time slot, I do a lot of show prep. Jason Gotch with you. I do a public service, so you in your day do not have to go to these sores. But we need to know what they're saying. And there's a divide because the socialists and the far left Dems, the people who like Francesca Hong, these are the people who, if you dare question an election result, election denier, election denier, election denier. You're an election denier. How dare you? Well, now they're on the other side of USB drives being driven in through Milwaukee in the middle of the night and all the votes coming in for Crowley. So there's a divide here. There are some people who say don't question it, and there are some on the left that are saying on Reddit, oh, yes, absolutely question it. This thing was stolen from Francesca Hong. So the big question is, will they come together? And that remains to be seen. We will see if they do come together. I have to think some on the socialist side are going to say no. But a lot probably will say yes. As far as Hong the candidate, many were also wondering why I really wanted Hong to win, and I was disappointed on yesterday's show, and I was disappointed she lost. Do I like her policies? No. But I think by far she would have been the easiest candidate to defeat for Tom Tiffany of any of these people. And I also believe that if you did take the Republican ballot this normally and you said this time I'm not going to do that, I'm going to vote, take that ballot and vote the Democrat side, I don't blame you for doing the Operation Chaos thing. I know a lot of people that I respect. Scott Walker was saying don't do it. I love Governor Walker. He's a great guy, does great things for this state. But I can understand why people would want the easiest candidate for Tiffany to beat. And part of the reason is because there is not that much of a differentiation between David Crowley and Francesca Hong. Did you really think Francesca Hong was going to get rid of Thanksgiving or Valentine's Day or Halloween or Christmas? Did you really think that? Did you really think she was going to kick the old white people out of Culver's? No, she wasn't going to do that stuff. It wasn't going. She doesn't have the power to do that stuff. She's crazy. And part of that, if she would actually won, I thought, you know, if she wins and she has to deal with Republicans in the Assembly or the Senate, it's going to be a disaster because she doesn't know how to deal with them. A guy like Crowley is a more skilled politician. When people are saying, oh, you know, you don't want Francesca Hong to win this thing. Oh, my gosh, what if she won? Well, I don't think she would have got a lot done because she is a nut job. But Crowley's not a nut job, and their policies are not all that much different. Take a listen to some things David Crowley supports. At the forum, one of the forums for the Democrat candidates, David Crowley raised his hand. He supports illegal aliens getting taxpayer-funded college education. He supports driver's licenses for illegal aliens. He doesn't want police to be able to ask immigration status on a traffic stop. David Crowley does not support ICE. I mean, does that sound any different than Francesca Hong as far as illegal immigration goes? David Crowley is DEI David. Look at what he's done in Milwaukee County. You go to their website, all they do is brag about all the DEI stuff they have done, just like Francesca Hong. David Crowley hasn't told if he's going to raise taxes. He just said he wants a holistic approach. That's a skilled politician, but a total lie. Of course he's going to raise your taxes. Is he going to get rid of the 400-year property tax increase by Tony Evers? Of course not. Evers is his best buddy. So where's the differentiation here, other than the fact Hong actually says stupid stuff on Twitter like get rid of Thanksgiving, and Crowley might actually be somewhat of a normal guy in the fact he's in his mid-20s talking about chasing girls. He's not talking about getting rid of Thanksgiving. So, again, Crowley, you might want to talk to at a bar more about a football game, where Hong will probably say it's some type of oppression. But on the surface, these people agree on a lot, and that's a scary thought. Now, but skilled politician part. Matt Smith from Channel 12, WISN Channel 12, he interviewed Crowley. after the election. So yesterday, he sat down with Crowley. This is about 45 seconds to a minute. He's asking Crowley about that Hassan Piker wing. Are you going to go out there and get Hassan Piker on your side? Take a listen to this conversation.
3: Look, I think that we have to reach voters where they are. And, it, you know, wherever we have to do that. But, you know, I have my ways of doing that. I don't want to lend credibility to platforms, if you will, that I believe further divides us as a community, further divides Democrats, or further divides this country. But I do know that we have to focus on bringing everybody into under this tent. And so I'm always willing to have those tough conversations. But we also have to utilize not just myself, but there are many community members, there are many voters, there are many supporters that we can empower to bring people up to be a part of this big tent we call the Democratic Party.
4: When you're talking about dividing, are you talking about Hassan?
3: I'm talking about anybody who focuses on, you know, divisive language.
4: So you are leaving the door open or not to campaigning with him?
3: With Hassan?
4: Yeah.
3: No, I'm not. I don't plan on campaigning with Hassan, if that's what you're asking me. No.
10: Okay, I didn't try and put you asleep at the wheel at 7:20 in the morning if you're listening to this driving to work. But that was a word salad of Crowley where he said really nothing of value there except he's not going to campaign with Hassan Piker. He's not politically inept like Francesca Hong bringing Hassan Piker to Wisconsin 9 days before the primary when you were the front runner. One of the many mistakes she made. Ilhan Omar is bad enough to have in the room. Bringing in Hassan Piker in the room, I mean, that's going to turn off moderate Democrat voters. They don't want the guy who thinks we deserve 9/11 and laments the fall of the Soviet Union and loves Chairman Mao, among the many other inflammatory things that he has said. So that's what you're getting with Crowley, a word salad for people who may be upset at the affordability crisis, not created by Trump, but unfairly tied to him at this point when it was Joe Biden and Tony Fauci who created it with terrible public policy and printing up money. But still, you hear that word salad? Oh, Crowley sounds like a normal guy. He's not on TV talking to you like this. I was a chef and I am a chef and I cook Thanksgiving dinner. So he's going to appeal to more people. Now, do I think this is winnable for Tiffany? Absolutely, because they're going to focus on the record of David Crowley, which is absolutely horrible. And hopefully they'll be able to get through to people. He's basically the same policy-wise as Francesca Hong. But as far as the socialists coming aboard, Hassan Piker, can you help us out, old buddy, old pal? I say that very sarcastically. Hassan Piker on his stream. Let's take a listen first to Hassan. He's mad. He is big mad, folks. Francesca Hong lost, and Hassan Piker is not a happy camper about this. Let's take a listen to Hassan Piker talking about Francesca Hong losing.
5: It'll be more difficult, though, because the establishment will not underestimate us. They will continue to undermine us, but they will not underestimate us. So the knives will be out.
10: Does that sound like a guy ready to unite with his followers, with his radical leftist followers on the socialist side? Talking about how it's going to be tougher, the mainstream Democrats don't want them, the knives are going to be out, it's going to be a tougher process for the socialists. That doesn't sound like unite behind a guy like David Crowley. Now, he wasn't specifically focused on Crowley there, but the idea of uniting the two wings. Now, here's another one from Piker. He compares the American voter to monkeys. Very interesting. Take a listen.
5: You know the story about teaching a monkey the brain of the median American voter? Yes, I know. I know. I do know the story. The monkey hanged himself. I'm the monkey. And I've been staring too much at the median American voter for the last couple of months. I need a f-ing break, dude.
10: Okay, so he's saying the average American voter is stupid. They're not endorsing his socialist policies. He needs a break from this. This does not sound like a guy who wants to unite the party by any stretch of the imagination. And hopefully for the Republicans, they don't unite because if enough socialists stay home, at least here in Wisconsin, other places too, that's going to help the Republicans. United we stand, divided we fall. It's a cliche for a reason because it's true. All right, a little bit later on in the hour, we're going to talk more about this as well because there's one other angle here I want to get into regarding the socialists and the mainstream Democrats coming together. I'm not so sure they're as divided as the socialists want to be. We'll explain that later in the hour, but it's Jason Gotch in for Benjamin Young. Great to be with you on a Thursday morning. We come back, Dave Michaels has got the news, Scott Dolphin's got the sports. I've got the weather. More of me, more of you right after this. Traffic coming up. 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
25: I just instantly started freaking out, yelling to the world, "What's going on?" I yelled, "Help." I mean, I'm out in the middle of nowhere. 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
22: From the frozen woods of Maine to the mountains of Montana, from an archery opener gone wrong in Wisconsin to a father's last walk through the Minnesota deer woods, each story begins with a hunter stepping into the wild, but not all of them come back.
26: 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What do you say? He's not here with us. You know, it was tough.
22: 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Join me as we track the truth through tangled cover and cold case files, where every trail tells a story, and every story leaves its own trail of blood. Blood Trails.
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30: I'm John Sweeney, a former BBC journalist and investigative reporter. 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
3: Hey, this is Jamie Loftus, and this is my new weekly show, 16th Minute of Fame, the podcast where every episode I take a closer look at an internet character of the day. Who were they? What made them so notorious? How did the internet, or sometimes the algorithm, choose them? And what does a person do when they're suddenly confronted with more attention than the human psyche can handle? Take The Dress, a story that went uber viral in early 2015 in spite of being, well, kind of a boring optical illusion. A mother of the bride in Scotland took a picture of a dress she was thinking about wearing to her daughter's wedding. But she saw the dress as blue with black lace, and her daughter saw it as white with gold lace. One BuzzFeed post later, every single person on the internet was talking about the dress. But to me, The Dress is a story about the last couple of months when the internet was still sort of fun. It was shortly before the stories that spread across the internet stopped being driven by exploited millennials with useless arts degrees and started being decided by algorithms hell-bent on growing internet usership at all costs. And on a long enough timeline, the story of The Dress is one entangled with abuse and media exploitation. Internet history is a tricky thing to be invested in. 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With the team at Cool Zone Media, we're taking these characters' 16th minute of fame to see what their moment meant to them and what it says about us.
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10: It's the Benjamin Yount Show, News Talk 1130 WISN. Jason Gotch sitting in on Thursday. Great to have you aboard. A little bit later on in the hour, is it our fault what happened on Tuesday night? And also, how divided really are the socialists and the quote-unquote, they call mainstream Democrats, they're really not. We'll talk about that later in the hour, but it's time for a check of news with Dave Michaels.
14: Jason, a Wisconsin Rapids lawmaker wants to know what in the world caused the delay in voting results in Milwaukee on Tuesday night. Election officials say, well, there was a delay because someone messed up the USB sticks where 5 of the 9 flash drives needed to be redownloaded because of human error. More specifically, it was described as just somebody hitting the wrong button. State Rep Scott Krug called for further explanation on the matter, though, saying, look, we got to get a detailed report here from election leaders. What's going on in Milwaukee? Because this was not the first time since even 2020 where there have been delays in reporting from Milwaukee. Two pedestrians were hospitalized with some pretty serious injuries after they were hit by a vehicle last night near State Fair Park. According to the Milwaukee Police Department, it happened around 5:30 on South 84th Street, which is kitty corner from technically the Pettit. An investigation found a vehicle was traveling on 84th Street heading north when the 27-year-old driver just didn't stop at a red light. hit two people, one 64-year-old man, one 28-year-old woman, who are walking east, I'm guessing going to State Fair. The driver did remain on the scene. Both of those pedestrians who were struck, they're pretty beat up, but they should be okay. You're here. You didn't win Powerball. Even though the winning ticket was sold in Illinois.
0: I know. They won in Illinois. That's what that hurts even more.
14: Quincy, Illinois. Do you know where Quincy, Illinois is?
10: Quincy is down
14: on the border of Missouri.
10: Yeah, it's about an hour and a half northwest of St. Louis up the Mississippi River.
0: Okay.
10: It's kind of in the middle of nowhere. Hannibal is right across the river where Mark Twain is from. Hannibal and Quincy are kind of together. Same unrated media market down there.
14: So we still have to pay tolls when we cross the border. They're not going to kick in to to lower that rate. I'm going to be that guy. Back in my day, I still remember when tolls were 40 cents.
10: Oh, yeah.
0: Well, remember, I tell my kids all the time, we used

0: $450 million.
1: So I was driving to work today, and I drove by a gas station, and it had, you know, they decide how much Powerball is. I saw it had rolled. It said like 20, I think. I'm like, oh, somebody won it because that is automatically updated. Those signs in the window, they must be hooked up to a computer, because before it said like $999 million. Now it rolled back to 20. I did not see somebody won it, Dave. That's why you're on the
0: Quincy,
1: news.
0: Quincy, Illinois.
1: Yeah, Quincy, Illinois. But I had feelings, and I was like, what am I going to do when the next drawing? I'm not going to be able to buy my ticket. I bought one ticket. I did not win. Hence, I am here. Great stuff as always, Dave. Appreciate it very much. Let's check the weather. 71 degrees right now in Milwaukee. Going up to 74 today. Careful if there's some fog out there. It's patchy fog right now if you're driving. Tomorrow, your high is 76 and your low is 71. Going to be a partly sunny day. Saturday, some rain coming in. Your high 77 and your low is 71. It is 7:36 on News Talk 1130 WISN. It's time for a closer look at sports. Here's Scott Dolphin.
2: Hey, Jason. Packer football kicks off tonight. The first preseason game in Pittsburgh against the Steelers. And quarterback Jordan Love will take snaps under center, at least for a series or two. That, according to head coach Matt LaFleur. By the way, Steelers head coach, former Packers head coach Mike McCarthy, has not said whether Aaron Rodgers will play in this game. Aaron Rodgers yesterday said he was disappointed the game wasn't in Green Bay. That would have been kind of cool to have the former Packers star back in Green Bay for a night. But anyway, it's a preseason game. Kickoff is at 6 p.m. You can hear it on our sister station tonight, 95.7 Big FM. It was another bad loss for the Brewers yesterday. This was a tough one. They fall in extra innings 4-3 to the Padres as San Diego sweeps that series. Gary Sanchez homered for the crew. They had just six hits. The road trip is difficult as it continues tonight in Los Angeles against the defending world champion Dodgers. The Brewers now lead the Cubs by just three games in the National League Central. News out of the NBA, all-star point guard Russell Westbrook is retiring after 18 seasons. Meanwhile, the NBA has relieved group play schedule for the NBA Cup. The Bucks tip off the tournament as they host the Toronto Raptors on November 6th. They'll also visit the Magic, host the Nets, and then visit the Pistons all in the month of November. And the PGA Tour fires it up again for the weekend. They're in Memphis for the FedEx St. Jude Championship starting this morning. That's sports. I'm Scott Dolphin from News Talk 1130 WISN.
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4: Well, our headache continues on 894-41 northbound, where two right lanes are closed near Howard Avenue with emergency pavement repair. Stop and go from the Hale Interchange. 894-43 westbound, still heavy Loomis to the Hale Interchange, and 94 westbound backed up between 25th and Hawley. I'm Bonnie Green, and that's your latest total traffic.
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7: It's the Benjamin Younce Show. It's News Talk 1130 WISN. It's Jason Gotch sitting in all week. Carpetland USA Flooring Center talk and text line 414-799-1130. 414-799-1130. On the text line, 262 says, the Whitefish Bay Little League Baseball team is playing at 1 o'clock today on ESPN as they try and make it to the Little League World Series. That's Randy in Fond du Lac sending that note. And I looked it up. Yeah, they're playing Missouri. Randy's exactly right. Midwest region game. We're getting close to the Little League World Series. I've always thought what a thrill that would be to play in there. Ron DeSantis. Did you know Ron DeSantis played in the Little League World Series?
8: No, I didn't know that.
7: Yes, he did. Oh, yeah. Ron DeSantis. I believe he was on one of the winning teams. Or they lost the championship game. Yeah, Ron DeSantis was a Little League World Series player. Very good baseball player growing up. So, yeah, Ron DeSantis. There have been a lot of people over the years that have, it's hard to get there. But there have been some major league players that went there. So, when I was a kid growing up, a lot of the Little Leagues around me in suburban Chicago were not affiliated with Williamsport. You couldn't get there. The Little League I was affiliated. So they put a travel team together and they got it. You picked the best players in the league and you got to play in preliminary games. You had to win a lot of them to get there. It was double elimination. The year I was on the team, guess what? We lost our first two games.
8: Oh.
7: Yeah, it was not. We lost one real close and the other one. So I never came close, but it would be a really cool thing to do. So I wish the best for the kids from Whitefish Bay.
8: So hopefully 1 o'clock on ESPN.
7: 1 o'clock on ESPN today. And I'm in the Little League World Series actually on their page.
8: Okay, I'm gonna watch.
7: Yeah, it's a Midwest region game. They're not there yet. I don't know how many more they have to win to get there.
8: Okay.
7: But it looks like that New England has their championship today, so this might be a championship, or it might be one more to get there. But if the, hopefully they can do it. It's really, it would be really cool for the kids. I mean, think about, you don't want to say you hit your peak in life when you're 11 or 12 years old, because look, I'm married, I have children. There's nothing that will ever in my life equal that. I love being on the radio. It's an honor to be here every day, but that's the thrill of a lifetime. But other than that, being on TV when you're 12 years old, Little League World Series, hey, I mean, you got that tape for your great-grandkids.
8: Well, that's what I was saying. Moms and dads, grandma and grandpas. Now, if you're taping it, post it on Facebook or Twitter and tag me in it. Then I'll reply. I'll repost it for you.
7: Yeah, and give them your handle.
8: And Jason Gotch, too.
7: Yeah, at Jason Gotch, you can do it. And Gregory John.
8: Yeah, K-O-N. Yeah.
7: I mean, yeah, we'd like to get that out there.
8: I would love that.
7: Yeah, I mean, we're obviously a news talk station and part of news and sports. Yeah, that's what we do here. So I looked up DeSantis, 12-year-old member from Florida's team, and he played, his team advanced to the quarterfinals in Williamsport before they lost to Danville, California, close game. So he was there, though. He got to play in Williamsport. Really cool for Ron DeSantis. Did you see how the Democrats, they are, remember they called J.D. Vance, he's weird? Remember Tim? Oh, yeah. The ultimate irony. The weirdest guy on planet Earth, the guy who plays Madden football with AOC. And he says, hey, AOC, I'm Tim Walz. Let's run the pick six play. There's no pick six play in football. Pick six just happens. You know, Mr. Football Coach Tim Walz doesn't even know. But did you see the Wisconsin Dems Twitter feed going after Tom Tiffany? I have it right here from yesterday. They posted this at 1:15. Tiffany's at a bar. I don't know what bar it is. So just typical Wisconsin bar. And he's meeting with the media. The Wisconsin Dems. Say no to Donald Trump and appearing at a bar with Steeler swag. What a start to the general election for MAGA extremist Congressman Tom Tiffany, Wisconsin. There's a terrible towel from the Pittsburgh Steelers hanging in this bar. Above that, there's a picture of Brett Favre on Sports Illustrated. There's Packer pictures on the wall. But in the corner of a bar, there's a terrible towel from the Steelers. I mean, did you not know bar culture that some bars double as other teams' bars? The Packers and Steelers are not huge rivals. I know they played in the Super Bowl and they're playing tonight in a preseason game. But this is not like there's Bears stuff all over the place and he went there. There's Packer pictures on the walls. There's Favre on the wall. And Aaron Rodgers, by the way, plays for the Steelers now. Maybe the bar owner knows Aaron Rodgers. It's possible. Maybe there's some kind of connection there. Just think about that. But the Dems, if that's all they got on Tom Tiffany, that he's appearing at a bar where there's a Pittsburgh Steelers towel in the corner, where there's Packers stuff all over the place, a bar with Steelers swag. And a lot of these bars will double up and say, oh, we want Steelers fans to come too because we'll have the Steelers games on when the Packers games aren't. I mean, they're so pathetic. They really are. They deserve Francesca Hong. They really did. They deserve Francesca Hong. All right, let's get to the socialist versus the, again, they call them mainstream. They're not mainstream. The almost socialist Democrats is probably the best way to put it. Because I wanted to finish this up from the opening monologue segment of the hour. Hassan Piker is out there on his own reservation. I mean, he's dropping the F-bomb every other word that I can't even run a lot of his crazy stuff because I don't have time to bleep everything out. You heard a couple of comments from him after Hong lost, talking about how there's going to be this huge fight. The knives are going to be out for the socialists, the Democrat socialists, for the mainstream Democrats. I'm not so sure about that. Now, as far as the base goes, there are going to be some socialists who stay home. How many? I don't know, because Franny Hong is all on board with David Crowley. And again, I believe Franny Hong is looking out for a political future. Maybe a job in the Crowley administration. There would be a lot of jobs if, gosh forbid, the guy won to fill. You can give Hong some job that's not high profile. She can work on getting her finances in order with a nice government paycheck. And also, with the Karen Court, you know, ready to act and probably throw out the quote-unquote fair maps that Tony Evers called them when he signed them, throw those out for the congressional districts, maybe in time for 2020. Maybe they create a congressional district. They draw one that is Franny Hong friendly in the Madison area. A lot of these Democrat socialists can win congressional districts. They can't win statewide. We're seeing that throughout the country. El Sayad's one of the anomalies, but New York, in part of Pennsylvania, in Colorado near Denver, we've had these crazy Democrat socialist young people win primaries. They're going to be elected in November because there's no opposition from the Republicans in these districts. These are plus 40, plus 50 Democrat districts, 50% more Democrat, or 50. They win 75-25 against a token Republican. But as far as the party apparatus goes and these candidates themselves, I think Piker might be completely wrong. It sure looks like the Democrat socialists are leading the charge everywhere nationally. And the mainstream Democrats will be pulled to the left to appease the socialists or be absorbed in this socialist movement. Now, Sanders and AOC actually showed some pretty good political instincts. They didn't want to be tied to Franny Hong, miss cancel Thanksgiving. These people lie about what they're really about. They don't want to be tied to that. Wait till they get in power, and then maybe they'll talk about canceling Thanksgiving and all the other radical stuff that they want to do. Get rid of ICE. Get rid of private health care. Get rid of prisons. Nationalize the airlines. Confiscate private property. Take over private corporations. Fidel Castro style. By the way, I think today is Fidel Castro's birthday. So in honor of him, that's what the socialists want to do. That's one of their icons. They're communists in reality. But I think they're dragging the party further to the left, and the old school Dems are hanging on lifeboats right now, even if it didn't look that way in Wisconsin back on Tuesday night into Wednesday morning. Because just look at the policy. Look at David Crowley. Driver's licenses for illegals. He even talked about a conversation about the police and the future role of the police. Well, we can have a conversation about that. David Crowley's not a friend of the police in any way, shape, or form. He's not a defender of the border. He's okay with illegal aliens running over the state and in the idea of them getting their college paid for by taxpayers in this state. That's the, quote, moderate Democrat. He doesn't sound that much different than Franny Hong. It's not just here. It's other places, too. We're going to talk next hour about what happened in Minnesota, but I'm going to tease it because actually some good things happened in Minnesota. They never usually do, but they did back on Tuesday. But a lunatic by the name of Peggy Flanagan won for the Democrat Senate nomination, destroyed a lesbian woman by the name of Angie Craig, who was considered a moderate Democrat. Angie Craig's big sin was that she voted for the Laken Riley Act. She voted to get tough on illegal aliens who commit violent crimes against American citizens. This happened right after the 2024 election, when there's talk the Democrats were going to moderate, which they did not do. She lost by 20%, and it was the Laken Riley Act is what this crazy Peggy Flanagan campaigned against. And she won. And she's not being called a DSA member. She's a crazy, quote-unquote, mainstream Democrat. So I'm not a big believer that this Democrat socialist movement has been stopped by what happened in Wisconsin. I think it's just gone underground, and they're very devious in what they're trying to pull off, and hopefully the American people will catch on to it. Carpetland USA Flooring Center talk and text line, 414-799-1130, 414-799-1130. Jason Gotch Show, what did I say? It's the Benjamin Yaut Show. It's Jason Gotch filling in. I'm normally on and out. Start at 9 o'clock. I beg your pardon, Ben, if you're listening. It's a Benjamin Yaut Show, Jason Gotch filling in. You want to jump in, you can do so. We come back, some actually encouraging stuff from Minnesota. I'll explain right after this.
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10: 894 43 westbound stop and go Loomis to the Hale interchange. 94 eastbound heavy 70th to 35th westbound's jammed up 16th to Hawley. 894 41 northbound still stop and go from the Hale interchange to near Howard Avenue, where two right lanes are still closed with emergency pavement repair. I'm Bonnie Green, and that's your latest total traffic.
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0: Good morning with news. I'm Dave Michaels. The scene set for November's race for governor in Wisconsin. Milwaukee County exec and nominee David Crowley.
1: This isn't establishment versus progressive. This isn't insider versus outsider. This is Democrats defeating a MAGA extremist and Congressman Tom Tiffany, and that's what we should be focusing on moving forward.
0: A 64-year-old man and 28-year-old woman were seriously hurt last night after they were struck by a vehicle near State Fair Park. The SUV was traveling north on South 84th Street when it happened around 5:30.
2: The 27-year-old driver remained on the scene and was cited for failing to yield the right-of-way.
0: Fox 6's Derek Williams, both individuals are expected to survive. And one of the most visible members of President Trump's administration is leaving later this month.
3: Press Secretary Karoline Leavitt says she'll depart the administration at the end of the month. President Trump announced the move on social media, adding Leavitt will be a trusted outside advisor and an influential voice inside the Republican Party. Leavitt recently returned to the briefing room following the birth of her second child. In a statement, she says since her daughter was born, she's felt she cannot be the best mom her two young children deserve while devoting constant time, energy, and attention required of the White House press secretary. A replacement has not yet been named. At the White House, Jared Halpern, Fox News.
0: 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The Packers and Steelers in Pittsburgh kick off at 6. 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
1: This is the Benjamin Yaud Show. It's a Thursday, and it's Jason Gotch filling in for Benjamin Yaud. I'm here all week. 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Hold that red microphone button down. 30 seconds or less, tell me what you are thinking. When I'm wrong, I'm going to admit it. I made a mistake. I got fooled by the Eastern time zone and also the earlier texter. The Little League game is actually at noon Central Time.
15: It's noon.
1: So it's 1 o'clock Eastern, noon Central Time. Whitefish Bay is going to be playing Missouri. They won yesterday too, Whitefish Bay did. So chance for them to advance as they try and make it to the Little League World Series. So good luck to all the youngsters
2: for Whitefish Bay. That's living the dream early in life if they get to do that. Also on the text line, and I remember this person, 262, I knew you were going to write me. I knew it because you actually dropped a cuss word, I believe, on the text line when I was doing my show late last week. And I mentioned your text then, and I'm going to mention your text now. 262, I do believe I told you not to keep going with the stories about F-word Franny Hong last week, Friday maybe Thursday, and you said it wouldn't matter. I guess this is my I told you so. Doesn't change your takeaway the fact that the DNC rigged the election to get Crowley in as opposed to being stuck with Hong. Doesn't change your takeaway the fact that the DNC rigged this election to get Crowley, and that is how it went down. Well, let's take this in a couple parts here. Okay, no doubt in my mind that all the Franny Hong crazy stories came from the Democrats. The operatives behind the scenes. They planted those things out there. Hong did them, but they made sure they amplified those. I'm sure the Republicans had them too. I don't think the Republicans released them now. I think the Democrats did. The Republicans wanted at least the apparatus. I'm not talking about shimming. I'm talking about the National Republican Governors Association was paying for Franny Hong ads because they knew Hong was an easy beat compared to the other candidates. Now, I still have confidence in Tom Tiffany. It's just going to be a tougher road. But Hong, I'm sure there was a lot more crazy than even came out. And she would have said more crazy in the 2.5 months until the election comes around. And I don't think it would have been a bad strategy or was a bad strategy by the Republican governors to fund Franny Hong. J.B. Pritzker does this all the time in Illinois, gets token opponents. Illinois is not California or New York or Massachusetts. It's more of like a 55-43 Democrat favorite state and the rest go libertarian or whatever. A good Republican could give terrible Pritzker a run for his money in that state in the right environment. They did have a Republican governor in the mid-2010s. His name was Bruce Rauner. He was a disaster. He was a quote-unquote liberal Republican. Didn't work out. Much better than a Democrat, but just he didn't do a good job. He was all over the map with his policies. But so picking the opponent candidate, it does work sometimes. Pritzker can't stand him, but he's good at that. So if Hong would have won, it would have been good for Tiffany. But as my job as a talk show host, I do not work for the Republican Party. I want to see Republicans do well because they're the closest thing to conservatives in this country. Some are very conservative. Some are not. They're still better than the Democrats who are communists at this point. But as a talk show host, my job is to inform the public of the news that is happening and give my opinions and analysis on the news. It's not to not report something because I'm trying to amplify the Republicans to the level that I do not do my job properly, and I do not do the audience justice. So I'm going to report and talk about the news stories that are in the news. As most, I'm not going to speak for any other host. I'm assuming a lot of people do that. That's why the Franny Hong stories are out there. But regardless if I talked about them or anybody in conservative media, they were still going to be out there because all you got to do is run to the Journal Sentinel or any other left-wing publication, and they are operatives basically for the Dems. I mean, when the Mandela Barnes story broke about, again, Mandela Barnes is a young guy who's popular with the ladies in his younger day. David Crowley apparently was not as Dirk McGurk. But Crowley wasn't, but Barnes was. But that Barnes story that they released, the Journal Sentinel, basically, he's popular with the ladies. I mean, so? There was no allegation of sexual abuse there, really. I mean, you look at that, somebody said, oh, maybe they didn't like to be hit on that way, or maybe they were uncomfortable. This wasn't Graham Platner stuff. But you know, all these stories, I mean, look, when I read a Molly Beck story, I'm just using her as an example because she's high profile at the Journal Sentinel. I say, what Democrat planted this thing? Because they're like mouthpieces for the Democrat Party. Or how left-wing is this story going to be from Molly? Because she writes like a left-wing Democrat operative masquerading as a journalist. So I'm not going to sit here and hide, like, oh, we're not going to report this stuff. You have to report what's going on. And you have to give your analysis. But Hong didn't lose because I talked about it or anybody else talked about it. It was that plus her not being on TV, her running around with Hassan Piker, Evers getting involved, a lot of union money getting involved to amplify Crowley. It was a combination of everything. Yeah, her going on Fox News, her going on CNN and I Am a Chef, instead of just saying, look, I was young and dumb, okay? got caught up in the moment. It was stupid. I'm a different person now. And say it like that, not like, I am a chef and I like to cook for Thanksgiving. I mean, if you had, one thing about this country that I know, and just going through life, if you admit a mistake, a lot of people are going to forgive you because you know what? They'll say that's a stand-up person. Now, I'm not saying Hong is a stand-up person. Got a lot of issues. Okay, $30,000 in credit card debt, bashing the country, bashing white people. But if you say, I just told you I made a mistake on the time of the baseball game. I wasn't going to lie to you. I got fooled by the Little League website. I got fooled by 1 o'clock. I'm thinking that most of the times they adjust that for where you're at. The computer knows right. They didn't know where I was at. They left it as Easter. I got it wrong. I apologize. People are like, hey, Gotch isn't perfect. He's a human being. He got the Little League game. It's noon for Whitefish Bay to play. But if you say it like that, people forgive you. Say, no, I am a broadcaster. I knew it was 1 o'clock. I'm going to blame everybody for this but me. Okay. No. Then people are like, what's this clown doing? So, again, the loss by her, Francesca Hong, was for a number of reasons. Now, let's go to Minnesota for a second here. Everything usually bad comes out of Minnesota, but not on Tuesday night. But left-wing hypocrisy. I brought up the Journal Sentinel. So, Mike Lindell, we know MyPillow guy, makes great pillows, very into the idea the 2020 election was stolen with voting machines. I have never been personally a machine guy. A lot of people on the text line will disagree. I've had this conversation on my show. I believe what happened in the 2020 election is state officials ignored laws in place for elections and how they are conducted. The national COVID emergency, they waived all these laws, and ballots were going around to everybody like junk mail. And hey, you get a ballot, you fill it out, you throw it in the box. There was no ballot security whatsoever. None whatsoever in many of these states where Joe Biden won. If there's election fraud, that's where you need to look. I don't think the machines change the votes. That's my opinion. Lindell disagrees with me. But Mike Lindell was running against a woman by the name of Lisa Damoth. She is the Minnesota Speaker of the House. She's a black woman. She's running for the Republican gubernatorial spot in November. Lindell was favored in a lot of the betting markets. Lisa Damoth won. And Lindell is now saying there was, you know, all kinds of vote. Now, again, I like Mike Lindell. He makes a good pillow, but come on. I mean, do you really think there was vote fraud in your race? The Democrats wanted to run against Lindell. They did not want to run against Damoth. Damoth is the more, she's very conservative, but she's the more mainstream candidate. She's not screaming about the 2020 election all the time. And the other woman in the race is Amy Klobuchar. Amy Klobuchar, sitting senator, she's the one who runs her office. They say all her employees in her Senate office hate her because she's kind of like a Katie Porter from California, just a crazy dictator and yells at everybody. But she actually smiles for the camera where Katie Porter has been caught on tape yelling at people. But look at the Minneapolis Star Tribune. Did you see the way they reported this? So you have a black woman is going to be the standard bearer for the Republicans in Minnesota as their gubernatorial candidate. Amy Klobuchar, the sitting senator, is going to be the standard bearer for the Democrats. The Minnesota Star Tribune, the headline, Klobuchar wins primary, becomes first woman to lead major ticket for Minnesota governor. You want to talk about bias? The same night they both won, they completely ignore Lisa Damoth. Completely ignore her. The same night, the Democrats and the Republicans nominate a woman to be a gubernatorial candidate in Minnesota. First time that's happened. Both happened. Do they give Lisa Damoth any publicity here? Of course not. Guess who the Minneapolis Star Tribune is run by? A guy by the name of Steve Grove. He's rich, and he used to work in Tim Walz's administration. I think he was a venture cat or Silicon Valley guy. And he's pictured with Tim Walz yard signs. You think that guy's running a fair newspaper? Although the mainstream media will tell us, well, the Minnesota Star Tribune. Used to be the Minneapolis Star Tribune. Maybe they changed the name of that. I remember always the Minneapolis, but the Minnesota Star Tribune. Oh, that's a mainstream paper. They do it right down the middle. Sure they do. They completely ignore the Republican candidate who's accomplished the same thing as the same time as Amy Klobuchar covering the election. They just talk about Klobuchar because she's the Democrat. They amplify the Democrat. They don't want to amplify the Republican because actually Daymuth is a good candidate. Now, I don't know if she'll win. It's a tough environment, but Minnesota's got all this Walls fraud going on. Tim Walz with all the illegal alien nonsense. You do have a large Somali voting bloc there that loves Walz and the Democrats because they look the other way on the fraud stuff. And Minnesota is still a light blue state. It's not a dark blue state. It's a light blue state. You win by 5 if you're the Democrat there. Good years, you win by 10. But it can get close. And their legislature is always close. So that gives the Republicans a chance in the state level of Minnesota, despite the biases going on. But this also helps down the ballot. Lindell was going to sink the party. I know a lot of people disagree, but Lindell is just, he's out there, folks. I'm not saying he's wrong on everything. He's right on a lot of stuff. But he's got the reputation now of being a crank. And when he's complaining that he is the guy who had it stolen from him a couple nights ago, I mean, the Democrats wanted to run against Mike Lindell. Daymuth's the better candidate, even though she's a decided underdog in the race. But in the Senate race in Minnesota, and this is where I talk about the, from last hour, the Dems are morphing into what the socialists and the communists and the party want them to be. On the Senate level, this is for Klobuchar's, or no, this might be the Tina Smith seat. Or no, it's actually, I think it's Klobuchar, no, it's Klobuchar's seat because I think one of the, it's the Senate seat, one of the Senate seats in Minnesota. Who that is regardless. Klobuchar is retiring. I would think it'd be her seat because she's retiring. I don't think they both are up this time. But Peggy Flanagan, the sitting lieutenant governor, who is an absolute radical loon, but they're calling her more mainstream. I mentioned her last hour. She's the further left candidate, but they're not calling her a Democrat socialist, even though she sounds a lot like a communist. She beat Angie Craig, the quote-unquote moderate candidate, by 20 points, campaigning against the Lake and Riley Act to protect American citizens from illegal alien violence that Angie Craig actually supported. Just pounded her over the head with that. But take a listen here to Peggy Flanagan talking about ICE.
3: I support ripping ICE apart and holding them accountable. That's right.
2: That's her at her victory speech. Now, late last year, leading up to the deaths of Renee Good and Alex Preddy in Minnesota, Peggy Flanagan had this to say to people protesting ICE.
4: Our neighbors are being disappeared. P.S. Without due process, it is just called kidnapping. Then show up and use your voice. Put your body on the line.
2: Put your body on the line. Two people did and they died. Challenging ICE. Trying to fight ICE. She told people to do that and they actually took up her cause. This woman is a radical, radical leftist. There's a very good candidate on the Republican side. Her name is Michelle Tafoya. If you're a football fan, you know her. If you're a sports fan, you know her. She was in sports media for about 3 decades. She was a sideline reporter for Sunday Night Football. Very high profile position. She is a conservative. She's not as conservative on the abortion issue as I would prefer because I'm 100% pro-life. You can put the exceptions in there, rape, incest, life of mother, even though those almost never happen. But she is okay with abortion very early in pregnancy. She's not for any of this late term, second term, stuff like that. No parental notification. So she's not where I would like on that issue. But she is a very good fit for the state of Minnesota because a lot of people in Minnesota don't agree with me on abortion. She's very good on other issues. She's a supporter of President Trump. She's very articulate. She's out of central casting to fit what a Minnesota Republican winner would look like. She's a woman. She's well-spoken. She's got media experience. She's not super right, but she's conservative. She's running against an absolute loon in Peggy Flanagan, who would turn this country over to illegal aliens, and I'm sure she'd be on board with all the Democrat communist stuff out there. With Daymuth at the top of the ticket, again, it's probably not going to happen because of the national environment, Minnesota being a slight blue state. But if I had to look at one positive upset possibility on the Republican side, it would be with now knowing Daymuth's at the top. It's not going to be Lindell and sink the down ballot. and knowing all the fraud in Minnesota, knowing what a whack job Peggy Flanagan is, who wears Protect Trans Kids t-shirts with a knife on them after we had Catholic school kids shot up in a church by a transgender individual in that state just a couple of years ago. That's the type of monster Peggy Flanagan is. I would think Tafoya could pull an upset if anybody does. Now, it's probably not going to happen, but if there was ever a perfect storm for it, it would be the type of candidate Flanagan is bad and Tafoya is good. This is Jason Gotch filling in for Benjamin Yount. A little long this segment. Pardon me on that. When we come back, we're going to get to some of your texts and also a lot more right after this.
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10: Chicago, 1989.
11: White victim, female, pretty, wealthy.
10: A white woman's murder shocks the city. A black man from the projects comes forward with information about the case.
23: He says the police are his friends.
10: But out of nowhere, he goes from star witness to prime suspect.
23: And then that's it. They turn on him.
10: The system is hungry for a conviction. Lee Harris is sentenced to 90 years.
24: I get 90 years for killing somebody I have never seen.
10: Behind bars, Lee finds an unlikely ally in his cellie, Robert. The pair are like chalk and cheese. There's no way their paths would ever cross on the outside. But as a fellow inmate, Robert sees through the lies and vows to do the unthinkable. Clear Lee's name.
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31: Imagine, if you can, the torment, the confusion. 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
2: Benjamin Yount Show on a Thursday morning. 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Carpetland USA Flooring Center talking text line 414-799-1130. 414-799-1130. Texters on their game. It is the Tina Smith seat. And I confirmed that during the break. Klobuchar's seat is not up. She's running for governor. She would appoint her replacement. or would she? There's some questions with the Minnesota law. But point stands, your best chance in Minnesota for it, a seat that would be out of reach almost all the time, having Michelle Tafoya at least gives you a fighting chance to make it a race. Most political observers don't agree with me. They think it's a Democrat year. It is a light blue state. Minneapolis machine's going to turn out like crazy. St. Paul, the Twin Cities, the inner ring suburbs there, the Duluth area up north, and they're going to be in Rochester. That's basically an Indian reservation. That's Democrat Minnesota. Everything else is Republican. So they think, a lot of people think Flanagan will be able to do enough. I'm not so sure. Tafoya, again, is a really good candidate. And again, she is a suburban Minnesota type voter until President Trump came along and some of these suburban women went nuts. But again, doesn't want to have an abortion, but it should be legal early. Somebody who's articulate, well-spoken. She was a working mom for a long time.

250 years of slavery, 90 years of Jim Crow, 60 years of separate but equal, 35 years of racist housing policy. Until we reckon with our American compounding moral debts, America will never be whole. Hey, lady, guess what? My ancestors came over in the early 1900s. They were from Poland and Slovakia. A few from Norwegian heritage as well. They never owned slaves. They never were part of the Jim Crow South. They came over very poor and made a better life for themselves. So I feel no responsibility as an American born in this country for anything that my ancestors did. And there's not going to be any reckoning in my world for anything. We've made mistakes. A lot of countries have made mistakes over the years. We've corrected our mistakes better than any country in the history of the world. How many people died in the Civil War, a war fought over slavery? I know states' rights, a lot of, but really it was a war over slavery. What, over 600,000 Americans dead fighting for slaves to be free, which thankfully happened. Do we ever talk about the slave trade from the perspective of African warlords were selling their own people? Do we ever hold them accountable and those countries that they came from? And they love to talk about, oh, Britain freed their slaves before the United States did. Well, guess what? Britain was always complicit in making sure the slave trade flourished when there were colonies in the North that didn't want slavery anymore in the country. And they voiced those opinions. Guess what? Britain said no because the slave trade companies were so profitable and influential in the British government. So to sit here and say stuff like this, when we have corrected these mistakes, in America today, no matter what race you are, you have a chance at success. And your race is not going to determine your chances of success. Asians are the highest earning income group in the United States. That happens to be a fact. Did this racist society say that Asians... we're going to make Asians the highest earning income group? No, God bless them. I'm glad they're doing well. But if the country was truly racist for the white man and the white woman, Asians wouldn't be the largest earning or the highest earning income group in the United States based on race. You wouldn't have people in West Virginia dying at 50 years old from black lung disease like their grandpa and their daddy did, working in the coal mines. Drive through Eastern Kentucky and West Virginia sometime and tell me about white privilege. Overwhelming white population there in Appalachia, overwhelming poor, poverty, people living in trailers that are not nice trailers, that they look like they were from the time of World War II. People with really not a lot of hope in those areas, drugs running rampant. Totally people have been forgotten and left behind. Remember during the Obama years, oh, we're going to shut down the coal industry. They can learn to code. Go learn to code. That's why when all these computer people now, look, I like our computer employees. There's a lot of good people there. But when some of these people were getting fired from Twitter by Elon Musk, people were like, go learn to go find something else to do. Because you were the people that were telling everybody else to learn to code when you were destroying the coal industry. So just be careful out there. Be very careful when you have your kids around screen time. Because Ms. Rachel is very popular, Netflix, YouTube, and she puts a lot of left-wing propaganda out there. Speaking of left-wing propaganda, how about this from comedian Margaret Cho? I must have missed this one, but Margaret Cho tells us, we're in the middle of a transgenocide. Transgenocide. Did I miss that trans people are being rounded into concentration camps? All people are saying is, if you're an adult, you can transition. It's not illegal in the country. You can't do it as a kid. You can't play on the women's athletic field. And you can't go in the women's potty. Women deserve their space. That's the argument. Nobody's saying if you're an adult, you can't get transgender surgery. Do I agree with it? No. But it's a free country. You can't ban it. Here's what Margaret Cho says. It's really scary and the way our government treats trans lives. You know, insane bathroom laws and identity laws or taking people's driver's licenses. Nobody's taking a driver's license. They're saying you have to have the sex that you were born with on your driver's license. You can't have 50

0: 8,000 different genders on the driver's licenses. It seems endless, whether it's their re-legalizing conversion therapy, Supreme Court on down. You have all these things that you know we're in the middle of a trans genocide and we have to do anything that we can to stop it. We have to make sure that trans people are safe and then start working on restoring equality to their lives. It's not equality when you can violate a woman's space and go into the bathroom. It's not equality when you are biologically bigger, stronger, more agile as a biological man to go on the women's athletic field. Even Carly Lloyd, I had that story earlier this week, star women's soccer player, when they said, hey, you played for the Women's World Cup team. You lost to an under 15 boys team in Dallas. She said, well, but we know that's going to happen. Boys are bigger, stronger, faster. Doesn't make boys or girls better. Just a biological fact. But now, see what the left does, how they use the language, the hyperbole, transgenocide. Like they're being rounded up trans people and put in concentration camps. The idea, and killed. That's what genocide means. You can't play in a women's sporting event. You can still play in the guys. Nobody's banning you for that. You can't go in the women's potty. And if you're a kid, can't smoke cigarettes, can't take aspirin at school without a note from mommy, can't go on the field trip without the parents signing the trip to take you to the zoo. Oh, school's going to the zoo. Sophomore year, we're going to go see the zoo as part of biology class. You can't go because you didn't have your field trip form signed. But, oh, we'll hide transgender activities that you're conducting here on school property. We'll hide those from your parents. That makes a whole lot of sense. Absolutely ridiculous. But this is, again, how they use the language and use mass media to spread lies and demonize conservative thought, basic biology, and normal thought. All right, let's get to a couple of texts here. 414 agrees with me. Avoid Ms. Rachel like the plague. I completely agree with that one. 920 regarding Crowley. I wanted to work this in. Milwaukee County banned ice from county parks. That's a great point by the 920 texter. Because when they sell you the next 80 plus days that David Crowley's this big moderate, he's with Tony Evers, he's a moderate, he wasn't crazy like Francesca Hong. What's the difference between Hong and David Crowley on that issue? Do you think Francesca Hong wouldn't have, if she was Milwaukee County executive, banned ice from county parks? How about the idea of ICE agents not being able to wear their masks? And we know why that is. The left wants ICE agents to be seen, so their foot soldiers, like Antifa, can take pictures of those agents and say, oh, there is John Smith who lives in Green Bay, and by the way, he works for ICE. And oh, there's his nicely manicured house, and there's his wife and his three kids and his dog and cat. It would be a shame, John Smith, it would be really a shame if people didn't like what you do for a living and they acted on that. So maybe you should rethink what you do for a living. That's the only reason ICE agents are wearing masks, because the left-wing violence has grown and grown and the assassination culture is endorsed by them. Look at the way they celebrated Charlie Kirk's death, a guy who went to college campuses and spoke to people. He didn't bring weapons. He wasn't a member of the government. He just wanted to have a conversation with people he disagreed with. And yes, spirited, lively debate. Two people with two different microphones, two different ideas. He was shot and killed for that. And the left celebrated with Halloween costumes and TikTok videos and teachers telling their students how wonderful it is a person they disagree with politically was killed. A father, a husband, kids that'll never know their dad. A wife will never have the husband again. It's okay to do that. We'll celebrate because we don't agree with them. The left is all about violence to get their way because their ideas are so bad and have been rejected by the American people. Carverland USA Flooring Center talk and text line 414-799-1130. Jason Gotch with you, in for Benjamin Yon on this Thursday. Back to wrap it up right after this.
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2: 894 41 northbound, a crash on the entrance ramp from Oklahoma Avenue. 894 43 westbound, Loomis to the Hale Interchange, stop and go. 94 eastbound's heavy, 68 to 35th. And 894 41 northbound, two right lanes closed near Howard Avenue with emergency pavement repair. I'm Bonnie Green, and that's your latest total traffic.
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2: It's the Benjamin Young Show. Jason Gotch filling in. Final segment for me on this Thursday. Stick around. Jerry Bott, kind enough to fill in on my show for the next couple of hours. So you get Jerry's great work coming up today and tomorrow as he fills in for me both days. I'm here tomorrow to wrap up the week for Benjamin Yao. And then the special treat on Monday, Ben is going to be back in the big chair. I know Ben's out there, and he's probably got so many great thoughts in his head, probably writing stuff down right now. When you're off the air for Ben's been on vacation for about a week and a half, you know he's going to be chomping at the bit, and you're going to get some outstanding programming next week, as you always do from Ben, but probably extra fired up, I would think. I don't want to speak for him, but I got to think as a host, he's got a lot to say after not being on and being on vacation for a little bit. Let's get out to the text line here. 920. My stepmom did the same thing with my little sister that you did with Miss Rachel, except it was for the Disney Channel. We all thought she was crazy at the time, but she was ultimately right. You look at some of those kids that have been on those Disney Channel shows. Wow. I mean, keep your kids away from being a child celebrity. Let's just leave it that way. 262. I bet you Miss Rachel isn't volunteering to give up her wealth to pay for those reparations. Of course not. Just like all the socialists. Is Mom Donnie trying to give up any of his wealth? Any of these other socialists out there? Give up their wealth? No, I don't think so. Bernie Sanders, $12 million writing anti-capitalist books, driving European luxury cars, flying first class. Does he give up that wealth? No, he wants to make us all communists. 262, really radicalizing us today. Gotch, keep it up. So many red pills. Absolutely. The conservative side is the correct side. And the liberal side has gone left-wing communist. Another 920. In Mauritania, an African country, slavery was legal until the late 20th century. No one says anything about that. And there are places slavery is still practiced today. It's abhorrent, but it's true. Instead, we're trying to relitigate something that was eliminated, thankfully, over 150 years ago now, and at the cost of over a half million American lives. Was it bad? Yes. Is it a sad part of our history? But we have moved on and grown and evolved in a good way, better than most countries would ever do with a situation like slavery. 248. Tiffany needs to go to Milwaukee and talk to those voters about school choice, crime, and property taxes. He needs to go into Madison and talk to those voters about protecting women's sports. If you can just peel off 10% of the Milwaukee vote and 10% of the Madison College female vote, he will win. But he needs to talk to them and make sure they know what he sees them and the issues they're facing. Very true. Try and get people who aren't on your side on your side. Make the case, and especially in a purple state. 414, Jason Crowley advertises he's created jobs. Where? That's a good point. Minnesota, 612, talking about how Peggy Flanagan's a left-winger, but so was Angie Craig. The only thing she did was vote for the Lake and Riley Act that was anything moderate, and she keeps talking about Trump, Trump, Trump. And this person from Minnesota says the destroy Trump talk all the time doesn't always play well up there. And this person all thinks Michelle Tafoya is the one candidate that could break through in Minnesota if anybody's going to do it on the Republican side and win a Senate seat. Final one, 414. The socialists will still vote for Crowley because they will make the election against Tiffany and all about Trump. Maybe or maybe not. Time will tell. Jason Gotch in for Benjamin Yount. Thanks for joining me today. I'm right back in Ben's chair tomorrow. Coming up at the top of the hour, it'll be Jerry Bott filling in for me in my regular time slot for the next couple hours. This is Jason Gotch for Benjamin Yount, News Talk 1130, WISN.
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3: It is still a tough morning. 94 eastbound is at a standstill, Hawley to 35th Street. 894 41 northbound stop and go Hale Interchange to near Howard, where emergency pavement repair still takes out two right lanes. 894 43 westbound stop and go Forest Home to the Hale Interchange, and 94 westbound's heavy 25th to Hawley. I'm Bonnie Green, and that's your latest total traffic.
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0: Good morning. I'm Doug Russell. Members of President Trump's cabinet were on the aircraft used as an Air Force One decoy last month. Fox's Jared Halpern has more from the White House.
21: U.S. fighter jets flanked the Air Force One jet between Turkey and the U.K. last month after President Trump secretly was moved to another aircraft. A senior administration official confirms the measures taken and also says the decoy plane carried Secretary of State Marco Rubio and Treasury Secretary Scott Bessent, along with White House staff and members of the press corps. While the cabinet secretaries were told President Trump was not aboard the aircraft, other passengers, including journalists, were not. The extraordinary security measures were taken amid an assassination threat from Iran. At the White House, Jared Halpern, Fox News.
0: Closer to home, former Marquette University men's lacrosse player Peter McColgan has been bound over for trial at his preliminary hearing. McColgan is charged with homicide for his involvement in the September 5th car crash that killed two of his teammates last year. The judge determining the state has probable cause that a felony was committed. Checking the Holiday Automotive of Fond du Lac Sports Scoreboard, the Padres beat the Brewers in 11 innings 4-3 to complete the sweep. Milwaukee now heads to Los Angeles to take on the Dodgers for four. And there's football tonight. The Packers taking on the Pittsburgh Steelers. Mike McCarthy will coach Pittsburgh. Aaron Rodgers will be there but probably won't play. Our sister stations, Fox Sports 920 and 95.7 Big FM, will both carry the game tonight. 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

0: I'm not Jason Gosch, but by God, I'm every bit as normal as he is. I would cast my normalness against his and compare it any old day of the week. Jerry Bott here, program director of WISN. Subbing for Jason because Jason's subbing for Ben, who's subbing for the pilot of his riverboat, drinking beer. What river is he floating on? Is it the Danube? Yeah, beautiful. So I'm sure that's a wonderful trip. I wonder how many listeners went on that thing. I want to guess like 60 or 70. Yeah, so somewhere in that range. Oh, so Ben hasn't posted pictures, but some of the other people on the trip have. That's odd. Anyway, he's back on Monday. Jason's back in his regular slot Monday. O'Donnell's in his regular slot on Monday. Vicky, too. Today. That's right. Dan's not going. Dan has already been. He went to the Greek Isles. So he's back in his regular slot, and we've sort of chained him to the chair. Before I get into, I'm going to take a big risk here. On this radio station, we have gotten away from taking live phone calls from listeners. I would like to reverse that trend in the first segment of this hour of the Jason Gott Show. Just remind everybody that the Carpetland USA Flooring Center talk and text line is 414-799-1130, but I want you to call. You can text if you want. I want you to call when I set up this next topic. Before we get to the topic, though, let's play the contest, the iHeartRadio Music Festival Flyaway Contest, to be more precise. The word for this hour, the key word, is Vegas. V-E-G-A-S. Vegas. Text the word Vegas to 200-200. You have until 9:55 a.m. Central Daylight Time to get that done. So 45 minutes roughly from now. Text the word Vegas to 200-200. You have until 9:55 a.m. to get that accomplished. If you are fortunate enough to have your entry be selected in this nationwide contest, you would win a trip for two to the iHeartRadio Music Festival in Las Vegas, which is being held on September 18th and 19th. The prize is fantastic. Round-trip airfare for two to Las Vegas, two nights hotel, ground transportation, and tickets to both nights of the music festival, plus a gift card in the amount of $1,000. Who's playing that might interest WISN listeners at the iHeartRadio Music Festival? Kenny Chesney, good. Lainey Wilson, good. Snoop Dogg, kind of classic. Classic old school. And the Goo Goo Dolls, one of my favorite groups of all time. Well, I did not go see them last Thursday, but I've seen them three times in concert, and they're very, very good. And I saw them in Summerfest. They were playing on North Stage at Summerfest a few years ago. And I'm on the Sky Glider because I'm too lazy to walk from the south end of the grounds to the north. And with my wife, I said, hey, the Goo Goo Dolls. So we got off. We deplaned. We waited until it got to the ground. We didn't, like, jump. And ran over to the stage. It was a really, really good show. Back in the day, they opened for Bon Jovi at the Bradley Center, Dave says. Well, this is your era of music. This is like late 90s, early 2000s, right? Oh, really? Early 90s. Wow. I didn't realize that the Goo Goo Dolls have been around for over 30 years. Anyway, so the one more time, iHeartRadio Music Festival Flyaway Contest. The word keyword for this hour is Vegas. Text it to 200-200. You have until 55 minutes to the top of the hour to send in that text entry. If you choose, listen up. If you choose to enter this contest, you'll get a confirmation text. Let me try that again. If you enter this contest, you'll get a confirmation text and information. Standard data and message rates apply in this nationwide contest. So, good luck to everybody. We played the contest nine times, so three times a day for the first 3 days of the contest cycle, and we don't have a winner yet on WISN, which is odd. Dave is theorizing there's more entries nationwide, and it's probably true. But you people to disappoint me. Come on. Let's all play. We need an ISN winner of this iHeartRadio Music Festival Flyaway Contest. I mean, if nothing else, it's 48 hours in Vegas for free with a $1,000 gift card. I think that we can all think of some things to do to have some fun with that. All right. First topic. Admittedly, this one's a little offbeat, and I need listener response. I think you're going to want to respond to this, but need listener response to sort of flesh in the nuances of this. We see the female components of the radical left displaying some general characteristics. These characteristics surface not always, but frequently. They are relatively common characteristics. It's a thread that connects many of the female components of the socialist movement. These women tend to be, and this is not news by any stretch of the imagination. I think that you would all commonly agree with much of this. They tend to be single. With regard to their background, they are likelier than not to have attended college. And in many cases, it's likely that they are still attending college. And that's just not for a 20-year-old socialist female. That might go for a 28-year-old or a 30-year-old socialist female. The wallowing in the pit of academia is one of the favored places to go for these socialists. Generally, not always, but generally, a description of their overall demeanor and their sort of expectation, they tend to be entitled. They think the world owes them something. Further, and again, not always, but frequently, these females are childless and in many cases are critical of the concept of parenthood in this day and age. How can you bring a child into this mega polluted world? Blah, blah, blah, blah, blah. That sort of attitude. So we've been seeing a lot of the uber liberal socialist females these days on whatever fragmented piece of media you might favor, whether that's social media or something else online or cable TV or wherever. We see a lot of these younger liberal women at protests. They're at protests a lot. They're at demonstrations. They populate political rallies. And when we see them, and moreover, when we listen to what they say and the tone by which they say it, their rhetoric and behavior comes off as extreme. Isn't that your reaction when you see, you know, I'll do the stereotypical one. Short purple hair, nose ring, pierced lip, carrying some sign about defunding the police. Dave adds, wearing a rainbow shirt. Yeah, it's a rainbow shirt that's only comes down to the navel, and generally the bellies on some of these females are not necessarily the ones that you'd want to see. Anyway, that's neither here nor there. The whole look, the whole attitude, the whole presence kind of comes off as extreme. And for the rest of us, it's hard to not have a question that I would characterize as somewhat patronizing cross your mind. When you're looking at this upset, angry, extreme female with extreme views, maybe got a bullhorn in her hands, the question that crosses my mind is this: honey, why so unhappy? What's happened in your life that has brought you to this point? Now, part of the answer to that question may be that there's a pretty good chance that these women are nuts. And I'm not just saying nuts as a characterization in a loose way. I'm talking about clinically mentally ill. Do you have that Arthur Brooks audio there, Dave? Arthur Brooks is a really interesting, he has a very interesting job. He has spent, he teaches right now at Harvard as a professor. But he has spent an academic career of about 30 years studying and teaching about the traits that drive human happiness, listen to what Brooks says about some of these younger liberal women.
1: Very interesting new data show that white liberal women under 30 have almost a 6 in 10 chance of having been diagnosed with a mental illness. Wow. In America today. It's a really big problem. And there's lots of speculation about what that has to do with politics, what has to do with race, what has to do with age, et cetera, et cetera. But what you find is that this is a group that's really, really struggling. And it's a pity because it's not good for them. It's not good for society. And that's what we see.
0: Yeah. I mean, and I think, you know, even though I don't have the academic research data to back up what Arthur Brooks just said right there, what he says rings true just by my personal observation, and I'm guessing probably rings true to you by your observation as well. I don't think that's the whole story. I want to throw out a theory, and I want to get your reaction to it. If you'd like to react, I'd like a phone call, not a text, not a smoke signal, not a whatever means of interaction we are using on the radio station these days. The Carpetland USA Flooring Center talk and text line is 414-799-1130. A regular old phone call would be what I'm looking for here. I said I'm going to throw out a theory. Here it is. Okay, what's your reaction to this? Part of being a happy, well-adjusted person is defining what your purpose is in life. A very fundamental thing. We all want to know the answer to the question, why are we here? What should we be doing? And we're going to get in a later segment, we'll talk even a little bit more about that. You know what's a major catalyst in defining what your purpose in life might be? A major catalyst for a lot of people, maybe even a majority of people. Parenthood. Parenthood could be a major catalyst in the process of you discovering what your purpose in life might be. Now, full disclosure, I have never had a kid of my own, but I helped raise my wife's son from a very young age. Full parental responsibilities. And I am here to tell you that parenthood enriches your life. It changes your perspective. With regard to my parenting experience, it is easily one of the best things that ever happened to me. I thought for a long time in my life I'd never get a chance to experience it. But, you know, the regular host of this show, Jason Gotch, I don't know if everybody knows this. Jason is a late bloomer. Jason is 51 years old and has 3 children under the age of 6. Can you imagine that? Dave is asking, how does he do it? And further, Jason doesn't drink coffee. But Jason talks a lot on his show, and the reason I bring it up, Jason talks a lot on his show about the fact that it's the best thing in his life. He says he loves his work. He loves his hobbies. He loves his buddies. But the best thing is his wife and his kids. And you know, he got married at a relatively late age. I believe he was 40. And this has enriched his life. The back half of Jason Gotch's life has been enhanced, magnified, enriched by the fact that he has kids and a wife. And that's become the center of his life. And he realizes that part of his purpose, or maybe the main purpose in his life, is to become a good father, a good husband, a good parent, a good family man, and to raise a family that can be self-sufficient and loving. I'm sure he's saying to himself, that's what I do. That's who I am. Parenthood provides the opportunity to give love, and also it provides the opportunity to look outward towards something else other than your own personal best interests now come into play, where you might value those other things more than your own self-interest. It helps give a person's life purpose. Let me tie this together. And then start to take some phone calls. These unhappy liberal women who shun motherhood First of all, they are almost universally all turned inward. Everything is viewed through the filter of how does this affect me? What do I want? It's a very narrow way to live your life. And secondly, these unhappy liberal women are often confused about their purpose in life and are searching for that purpose, and they're unhappy when they can't find it. And what happens is that radical lefty politics all of a sudden becomes the thing they focus on, the thing that they think is their purpose in life. The embrace of radical socialism fills that void in their life. Anybody got any thoughts on this? Yeah, just generally, there's no specific question today. Just generally speaking, I'd like to hear what you folks have to say. And we don't have a ton of time to do it. We'll take a, bang, bang, bang, three or four calls here, and then we have to move on to other material. The Carpetland USA Flooring Center talk and text line is 414-799-1130. I didn't do that sponsorship mention very well. Let me try that again. The Carpetland USA Flooring Center talk and text line is 414-799-1130. I claim that the lack of the experience of being a parent for many of these liberal women is one of the things that derails their search for their purpose in life. And they'd be well advised maybe to take another look at that if they can find a partner who they can commit with and love and bring children into the world and have them be responsible for raising those children in a responsible way, they may indeed find more purpose. Let me go to the telephones here. Dan in Rubicon. Dan, you're on News Talk 1130 WISN. Good morning.
2: Hello. Good morning. I think you're hitting pretty close to the real head of the nail, but ideally, the real reason this country and the people are really searching for purpose is they're forgetting about Jesus Christ and the purpose they have with knowing him personally and living for him, being a parent based on him. That's really what it's coming down to. It's a total turning your back on our creator.
0: Yeah.
2: That's really what I see.
0: A lot of people, and I will agree with you, Dan, a lot of people believe that the creator sort of put a hole in human beings, the God hole, as it were, and that the only thing that really fills that and gives you fulfillment and inner peace and elements like that is faith in Christ or a belief in a supreme being, a Lord, a God, that sort of thing. And I think there's a lot of truth to that. And there ain't much God on the left. That's for darn sure. There's not a lot of time spent practicing religion over on the socialist left. To Oak Creek and Bob. Bob, you're on News Talk 1130 WISN. Good morning to you, sir.
3: Come on now. It's all about education. Look at the education system that has failed America and is leading to having these ladies who blame everything but themselves under circumstance because they were fed that America is all screwed up all their lives in education.
0: Yeah, I think you make a very good point. I think there is a great deal of power behind the idea that these females have been indoctrinated, more or less, by an academic system that wants to push American society to the left, and that's true. But again, when you begin to practice life as it was intended with parents and children and building a life that way, some of those educational principles may fade to the background. Bob, thanks for the call. Let's take one more here. It's from Oconomowoc. It's Ted. Ted, you're on News Talk 1130 WISN. Hi, Ted.
4: Hey, good morning. I'm kind of probably piggybacking off of Dan's thoughts earlier, but it's basically that there's a greater good, that we were created kind of with a purpose. You kind of, when you start having kids, you kind of realize like, wow, there's something bigger out here than me. This is kind of a calling, something bigger than me. And it just creates a desire to serve and to look outwards, not to look inward. What's in it for me? It's what am I here to do?
0: That's beautifully said. Actually, that's great. And let me add a little something to your thought there, Ted. I think one of the things you are sort of pointing to is that having kids and practicing parenthood properly also gives you a sense of a larger responsibility. And the part of that responsibility is your purpose in life. I am responsible for these lives and bringing these kids up into a situation where they too become good, productive people. That's an enormous responsibility, by the way. But a lot of these extreme lefty females live lives with very little responsibility other to themselves, you know, only to themselves, you know, where they're responsible for getting up and getting to the rally and getting dressed and making the stupid sign. But it's, again, it's all turned inward.
4: Right. Yep, exactly. It's a self-focus as opposed to when you start, giving to others, because you almost have to, you know, you don't have the choice. You've got to start living outside of yourself. You can't live for yourself anymore with kids.
0: Yep.
4: It's a big calling.
0: Yep. You're absolutely right. Good call, Ted. Thanks. Thanks very much for that. Yeah. I don't think I'm breaking any new ground by, you know, bringing this up on the air, but sometimes, you know, when I watched the B-roll of the Francesca Hong rallies, and I saw some of these 20-something females and sort of the way they would present themselves, their outward attitudes, you know, they need something else in their life that's important to sort of balance their lives. I think one of the reasons that there's so many extremists in that movement is that's all they got. You know, when you've only got one thing to focus on and you focus all of your energy and your life on that one thing, you know, things can get out of whack in terms of balance in a big hurry. 9:30, Newstalk 1130 WISN. It's the Jason Gott Show. So while these women are seeking meaning in their life, that doesn't mean the rest of us have to suffer while they're going through it. I'll explain in the next segment. 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
16: Attorney General Todd Blanche is again insisting that the Justice Department's proposed anti-weaponization fund is dead. Scott Carr has more.
17: Attorney General Blanche says he's rescinded the order creating the over $1.7 billion fund and insists no money was ever distributed. The fund faced fierce criticism from both sides of the aisle, largely out of concerns that people convicted in connection with the January 6, 2021 attack on the Capitol could be awarded payments from the taxpayer-funded account. While several federal

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2: Thursday morning, News Talk 1130 WISN. Jerry Bond sitting in for Jason Gotch on the Jason Gotch Show. Catch you up on the weather forecast from the Fox 6 weather experts. Today, cloudy this morning, some showers this afternoon, highs mid-70s. Tonight, cloudy skies, few showers after midnight with lows in the upper 60s. Turning to Friday, partly cloudy skies early, thunderstorms likely later on in the day. Chance of rain tomorrow, 90%. High temperatures in the mid to upper 70s. And Saturday, mid to upper 70s as well, and rainy, a 96% chance of rain, according to the Weather Channel anyway. Does it say when it's going to rain? Dave is asking for when, so he must have something going on. Thunderstorms likely in, you're talking about Saturday now, right? Thunderstorms likely in the morning, then a chance of scattered thunderstorms in the afternoon. So, yeah, what do you got going? Oh, football game. Your kid. Oh, first one? Oh, football and State Fair. Yeah, no. Yeah, you're a two-time loser on that one. So anyway, a little bit of a rainy forecast here in Milwaukee for mid-August. I have no idea. Oh, 71 degrees? Is that what the current temperature is? Sure it is. 71 degrees here at News Talk 1130. WISN. A little bit of a follow-up, kind of an ancillary commentary to our first topic. Let me lay it on you. I can't help but bring my spiritual beliefs into commentary because, frankly, they are foundational to the way I look at things like issues and politics and culture and human behavior and whatnot. I believe that God wired humans to have the need to have a purpose in their lives. It's part of human nature. Because having purpose answers important questions that we all have. Questions such as, what should I be doing? Questions such as, whatever I am doing, why should I be doing it? Am I doing the right thing? Am I doing the thing that I was meant to do? The lack of having purpose, as I pointed out in the first topic of the hour, is one of the unifying factors for the extremist left. Many, not all, but many, have been overeducated. Many, not all, but most, have been indoctrinated by academia. Meanwhile, that same academic complex has soaked financially many of these radicals who in the end pay for credentials. And when I say credentials, they pay for credentials as opposed to being purchasing an education or being given an education that would teach them how to think instead of what to think. And these credentials, in many cases, are useless to find purposeful jobs that the rest of society values. So a lot of these extreme lefties find themselves as baristas at the local coffee shop, you know, while they're running around with six figures of college debt. And it makes them bitter. It makes them think that somebody ought to give them something. And these lefties shun parenthood, robbing them of yet another element of purpose in their lives. All of these factors come to a crossroad. What's the resolution? How do the lefties cope? Well, many of them, feeling cheated that with all of their education, with all of their credentials, they can't find meaningful work, they look to get even by fundamentally changing the system. Changing the system in which they are disappointed and lacking in purpose. So they turned around.

0: radical socialism. Because what does socialism do? It rejects meritocracy. Let me say that again. Socialism rejects meritocracy, right? We all only work as much as we need to work. I always forget the first part of the line. You know, the line of to each his needs. I think it was Marx who said it. It was sort of the equation of, you know, we contribute what we can contribute, and we get what we need from the system. It's an awful paraphrase, but that's kind of what it meant. They turned to radical socialism, rejecting meritocracy. And in socialism, that's where the successful people are punished and pillaged, robbed. And the radical socialists get everything handed to them. That's their utopia. My art history degree ain't getting me anywhere. But I found some compadres, and we collectively believe that society is fundamentally unfair, that the wealth is concentrated in the hands of too few, and we deserve some of that wealth given to us. That's basically it. Well, I'm here to say that the rest of us shouldn't have to suffer while these people, and again, a lot of them are females, while these people seek to fill their empty lives. Go fill your empty life, but don't change the system and get rid of meritocracy where we can actually be rewarded and be sufficient, self-sufficient, based on our own skills, based on what we can do, based on what we can contribute. I mean, if you ask yourself what makes America great, and I realize that there's been bastardization of some of this. There's political patronage jobs that have been historically woven into the political system in the United States. But a lot of the greatness of the country is based on innovation and risk-taking and the merits of people who had good ideas and the courage to follow them. Kill the meritocracy, you kill the democracy that this country has built itself upon for 250 years. Out in Germantown, Roger's there. Roger, you're on News Talk 1130 WISN. Howdy.
1: Hi. Nice to hear your voice again.
0: Thanks. Appreciate that.
1: Socialism destroys motivation to excel, motivation to grow and develop. Why? People are willing to pay a certain amount of taxes for the essential goods. But when you start taxing them so highly that most of what their increased effort is taken away, you say, what's the point? There's no point in growing the business. There's no point in taking a risk and developing a business and hiring people when the government is just going to step in and take most of what my success is. So therefore, people just back off and stop excelling. And this not only happens at the upper ends of our social classes, of wealthier classes, but it also happens in the middle class. There's the old Soviet joke about they pretend to pay us and we pretend to work. There's the story of Ronald Reagan going to his accountant in July, and the accountant said, there's no point in you working anymore for the rest of the year, because 90% of what you earn is going to go to the government.
0: Yeah,
1: so productivity is destroyed, and therefore the economy declines, and that is why Margaret Thatcher said the problem with socialism is eventually you run out of other people's money.
0: Yeah, Roger, thanks for the call. He's right about all of that. That reference he made to 90%, the marginal tax rate in the United States at federally at one point, and this is in the early 60s, I believe, was 90%. That you, for every additional dollar you make, the federal government took 90 cents. Well, why bother? Roger makes an excellent point. You know what? Let me wrap it up with this. You know what? Socialism won't give these empty people any purpose, and it won't make them happy. But it does run the risk of making everybody miserable. Just look at where socialist communism has been employed. Venezuela, Cuba, et al. Misery abounds, not just for the true believers, but for all the citizens. 947, News Talk 1130 WISA.
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28: 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I'm Jenny Garth, and I have a brand new podcast called I Choose Me. 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
2: What's going on, fellow sports fans? It's Andy West. Let's take a look back on this day in sports history, July 3rd. We'll start off in 1982. Martina Navratilova begins her streak of six straight titles at Wimbledon with a 6-1, 3-6, 6-2 victory over Chris Everett Lloyd. It's the third Wimbledon singles title for Navratilova, all against Everett Lloyd. Staying in Wimbledon today, in 2005, Roger Federer wins his third consecutive title by beating Andy Roddick. Federer is the third man since 1936 to win three straight Wimbledon crowns, joining seven-time champion Pete Sampras and five-time winner Bjorn Borg. And today in 2013, Tigers pitcher Max Scherzer worked into the seventh inning and got the win to become the first pitcher in 27 years to get off to a 13-0 start. He'd lose his first game a couple weeks later, but finished the season 21-3 and won the American League Cy Young Award.
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3: 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My name is Jerry Bott, sitting in for Jason Gotch on the Jason Gotch Show. Let me jump right into this thing. I want to talk a little bit about conservative reaction to Fran Hong's loss. Lots of conservatives have been showing some long faces for the past day and a half because through some electoral miracle, David Crowley beat the whack job lefty Fran Hong for the Democratic nomination for governor. And now the GOP nominee Tom Tiffany has to face David Crowley in the general election. And among the things that have been emailed or texted to me, Crowley will be much harder to beat. Yeah, I think it's probably true. The media will make Crowley look like a moderate. Yes, that's likely good. That's likely to happen for sure. As Dave points out, they're already in the process. Moderate Democrats who wouldn't vote for Hong can justify voting for Crowley. Likely. I'm sure that Fran Hong was too wacky for some people that consider themselves to be Democrats. I get it. I'm disappointed too, but from a slightly different perspective. I'll admit that beating Francesca Hong in the general election would have been easier than beating Crowley. But what I'm really going to miss is the carnival of clowns that would have been the Hong campaign. Can you imagine? Reams upon reams upon reams of show material every day. A cascade of tragic comedy on a daily basis. So I think it's okay for us normies to be disappointed, but if you're all down in the mouth discouraged, to that I say bull feathers. Consider, if you will. First of all, it's a statewide election. Both Tiffany and Crowley start with about 47% of the vote. A gubernatorial election in the state of Wisconsin has not been decided by more than 7 points in nearly three decades. Since the last Tommy Thompson election, what was that? 1998. Who did he run against? Was that Ed Garvey? I know he, I think, wasn't Ed Garvey? 1994 ran against Chuck Quala and beat him like a rented mule. It was like a 60-40 kind of win for Thompson. I thought it was Ed Garvey. I could be wrong about that. Maybe my political memory is faulty there. It was Ed Garvey. What, do you have the spread on that? How much did Thompson win by? Dave's 60. He was, so that's very unusual. It doesn't happen in Wisconsin anymore. 60%. So, in 1990? Boy, that's a great question. Give me a hint. Was it a member of the legislature? Oh, that's right. Tom Loftus. As Belling called him, Liberal Tom Loftus. He was in the assembly. He was the speaker of the assembly, I think, for a while. Yeah, okay. Anyway, Crawley, never a contender until the end in this competition, right? So I'm not sure he's thoroughly vetted. Let's see the full catalog of Oppo research on Dirk McGurk before we say that Tom Tiffany has no chance. Crawley also has a record, and it's an awful one, as Milwaukee County Executive. His record as County Exec reeks of general and financial mismanagement, higher taxes. Not exactly something you want to run on. Further, Milwaukee-based Democrats running for governor historically don't do all that well. If you don't believe me, just ask Tom Barrett. I know big Democratic donors will eventually give to Crawley, but Tiffany right now is flush with cash. Reports are almost $9 million he's sitting on. The bottom line is what the bottom line has been in Wisconsin statewide elections for the past 25 years. It's all about turnout. That's what I'm worried about, and that's what you ought to be worried about, too. Can the Wisconsin Republican Party get off its rump, get off its arse, and get a turnout model that actually works? Maybe, you know, send a message down to Florida where the GOP turnout machine is well-oiled and say, hey, how do you guys do it? Or maybe, can you send a couple of your guys up here to help us out? That would make some sense. Lots of stuff to do in the next hour of the program, including we're going to take just a little snapshot of the socialist mindset, and then I want to talk about the Iran war. 9:58, News Talk 1130 WISN.
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4: Good morning. I'm Doug Russell. President Trump says that Iran is all talk and no action after ongoing talks. Fox Business Network's Max Gordon has the latest.
21: Trump went on to say that the naval blockade of Iran is, quote, being called by everyone a wall of steel, and there is nothing Iran can do about it. Amid the latest blockade, CENTCOM says they've redirected 59 commercial vessels, disabled three, and boarded two. Meanwhile, Iranian state media reports that Iran claims control of the Strait of Hormuz, but what is clear is that ships are staying away. Data from Kepler shows that yesterday only 14 ships transited the strait, way below the pre-war average of 130 ships per day.
4: This comes as ship traffic remains way down in the strait. Meanwhile, officials say the Iran-backed Houthis launched strikes that reportedly killed six people off the coast of Yemen on Tuesday. A Badgers legend in the pride of Pewaukee says he's ready for NFL primetime, this time upstairs.
29: Posting to X on Tuesday, former Badgers All-Star J.J. Watt says he's excited to join CBS Sports' main NFL crew this fall. Watt is tasked to fill in for Tony Romo after Romo was cited for first offense drunk driving in Milwaukee last month. Watt's first game will be the Packers versus the Vikings in Minnesota for week one of the regular season. Watt said that while it's not the circumstances he was hoping for, he's looking forward to working with Jim Nance and the rest of the CBS Sports team. Raymond Newport, Wisconsin Radio Network.
4: Checking the Holiday Automotive of Fond du Lac Sports scoreboard, the Padres beat the Brewers 4-3 in 11 innings, San Diego completing the sweep. And there's football tonight. The Packers open up the preseason against the Pittsburgh Steelers. 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

0: 10 minutes after 10 on a Thursday morning. News Talk 1130 WISN. This is the Jason Gott Show, but Jason ain't here because Jason is subbing for Benjamin Yount one more day tomorrow morning. He did it this morning as well. My name is Jerry Bottom, the program director here at WISN, sitting in for the next hour of the program. After that, it's Clay and Buck for 3 hours. After that, Vicki McKenna between 2 and 3. And after that, Dan O'Donnell between 3 and 6. And Hannity and Levin and on we go. Yeah, Dave says familiar names. That's true. Lots of post-mortem on the Fran Hong, David Crowley election all over national news yesterday, and not just Fox. MSNBC, I flipped over there. They were doing it. CNN was doing it. Well, yeah, they were kind of giddy on MSNBC. You're right. Oh, MS now, whatever. MS whatever. That's what they should call it. I heard people playing the clips. Was it the MS Now analyst when the meltdown at the Milwaukee County count when five of the nine memory sticks had the wrong thing on it? This guy just sat in front of a camera for like 3 minutes. Steve Kornacki for like 3 minutes, just speechless at speechless at the incompetence and stupidity. Yes. You do enough elections in Wisconsin, Steve, you'll see that's kind of a pattern. What's the status, you might ask? What's the status of the socialist movement? Let's check the pulse of the socialists in the wake of what transpired in, well, most prominently Wisconsin. But, you know, the socialists kind of got a win in Minnesota. Amy Klobuchar, one of Minnesota's senators, is not going to be one of Minnesota's senators any longer. She is running for governor on the Democratic ticket, and she's going to win handily. She's going to win by a lot. On the Republican side, they were running, I forget who won the primary, but entered into the primary with Donald Trump's endorsement was pillow guy Mike Lindell. He lost by about, 20 percentage points, Dave? Something like that. Close to that. But Wisconsin was the big one. The big push by the conventional Democrats, led by tough-talking Tony Evers, to pull David Crowley across the finish line, and they got it done barely, by hook or by crook. I don't know by which one. 780,000 votes cast on the Democratic side of the primary, and Crowley beat Hong by 3,000 votes, roughly. But let's find out what the socialists, how should they feel? How do you think they feel about Francesca Hong blowing a 20-point lead in the final week of the campaign, if you believe, you know, the accuracy of the polls? The five polls that polled this race, the last five leading into Election Day, all had Hong up by 20 or more. How are those lefties feeling about being so close? Well, I would make the case that the DSA types across the country are not sad. Instead, I think they're probably emboldened over what happened in Wisconsin. Think about it for a minute. Their candidate had extremist positions, and those positions were on the record. They were undeniable. There was proof, hard proof. Old tweets, old video, stuff like that, you know, that Francesca Hong said things like they should have canceled Thanksgiving back in 1621. You know, defund the police. The shooting of that knife-wielding guy in Madison was a public execution or a police execution, government execution or whatever she called it. So that's who they were dealing with as a candidate, the socialists. And the candidate herself was and is what I would describe as a cultural misfit. It's tough to be a successful politician in the state of Wisconsin when you're on the record about hating Thanksgiving, when you're on the record as looking at your biracial child through the lens of uber-liberal identity politics and saying that you can't eat at Culver's because there's too many old white folks there. to Wisconsinites, these aren't just distasteful positions. They're just flat out nutty, whacked out, and pathetic positions. And further, Francesca Hong was a dud on the stump. I don't know if any of you watched any of this, but you know, when you go barnstorming the state and you go to Oshkosh and you draw all of 50 people, you know, not good. Dave says she made Kamala Harris look enthusiastic. But in spite of all that, given all of that, the socialist candidate came within 0.4 of a percentage point of beating the hand-picked candidate of the Democratic establishment. That's pretty remarkable. In the end, the socialists know that the first battle they must win is to purge out the current power structure of the Democrat Party. That's the they have to grab the power in their own party. And they came very close in Wisconsin on Tuesday night to doing just that. That's why all the other conventional Democrats are shaking in their suede loafers. Oh. The energy in the Democratic Party is on this extremist left end of the spectrum. And the conventional Democrats aren't quite sure how to handle that. Dave, I may want to take a call or two on this one. This next topic. I'm switching gears here. Feel free to call in at the Carpetland USA Flooring Center talk and text line 414-799-1130. Oh, by the way, unfinished business. I want to thank a texter from Saginaw, Michigan, who straightened me out on the Karl Marx quote. From each according to his ability to each according to his need. That was the Karl Marx quote more precisely. Thank you, Saginaw, for refreshing my memory. Okay, next topic. Is it just me? Or does anybody else think it's time to take off the gloves completely and pound the crap out of Iran? If you have a thought on that, Carpetland USA Flooring Center talking text line 414-799-1130. And like I said, I'd like to take a call or two. We don't have a ton of time, maybe 10 minutes in this segment. So if you're going to call soon. Just some general thoughts from me on the overall situation. First of all, the ceasefire really isn't one. It's really not a ceasefire. There's lots of firing going on in that region. The Iranians are still threatening ships in the Strait of Hormuz. And the Houthis down in southwestern Yemen, they are proxies. They are terrorists. They're proxies for the Iranians. They are shooting at ships in the Red Sea. And both the Iranians and the Houthis are sending various explosives into other countries in the region. Many of those other Arab countries have U.S. personnel inside their borders. Now, I'm going to say something that the lefties would snicker at, but I think it's absolutely a fact. In the end, Donald Trump is a humanitarian. He doesn't want to start bombing major infrastructure in Iran. He doesn't want to kill Iranian civilians. But in the end, he may not have a choice. Because even Trump realizes that having a meaningful negotiated settlement with the Iranian regime as it currently is constituted is basically impossible. Dave, play President Trump's cut there.
1: I'm sort of negotiating. You see, they're very devious negotiators because they'll agree to something, then they'll go out and tell the press that
2: right.
1: they
2: did not.
1: To it. Yeah. No, they're very dishonest people.
0: Yeah, they are very dishonest people. And the American people know that the Iranian mullahs are dishonest people. And the American people are silently asking themselves, why is Trump trying to negotiate with a pack of liars? It's very frustrating. I'm sorry. I support policy-wise 98% of what Trump does. I think, and I even support the fact that he needed to go to war to prevent the Iranian mullahs from holding that whole region hostage by having a viable nuclear weapon. I get that. I support that wholly. But I think, you know, for the last, you know, since early April, we've been sitting around with our thumbs up our butts thinking we can negotiate with a bunch of people that are unnegotiable, if you will. And also, we know that the mullahs are just stalling for time like they always, always do. The Iranians know that Trump doesn't want to be at war while we get close to a midterm election here in the U.S. I got another piece of audio here I want to play. This is from the Fox News Channel. It's their military analyst. He's a retired general, Jack Keane.
2: And obviously, they still have influence over the Straits of Hormuz, and that they acquired that on April the 7th when we went to a ceasefire. And we're 4 months into it, and we're still trying to work out some kind of a deal here where the Straits are truly open to freedom of navigation and no interference whatsoever. It remains to be seen if that will ever be achieved peacefully, but that is the intent. But as we move closer, despite the success of the economic blockade, I've always felt that the people running the country don't care that much about their own people suffering here. What they really care about is staying in power mm-hmm. and the influence they believe they have over this administration moving towards the midterms. I'm convinced, listen, just in the last few weeks, they've conducted 22 attacks.
3: Yeah.
2: And as we get closer, I think we run the risk of the frequency may increase, but also the purpose of the attack and the violence of the attack may also. And the reason for that is clearly they, in their minds, they think the closer they get to the midterm elections in terms of their actions, the less likelihood the president to respond militarily against them.
0: I think that Keane is absolutely correct about that last part, that the likelihood of taking definitive military action against Iran diminishes the closer that we get to the full-blown election season. And it's not that far off. You know, when does the midterm campaign really start? After Labor Day, mid-September at the latest? That's a month away. Jack Keane is right about that, and it's the justification, it's the reason why it's the time is right now to rain hell down on the mullahs and the IRGC, that time is now. Any comments on this from you folks in the audience? The Carpetland USA Flooring Center talking text line 414-799-1130. Let me go to Eagle, where Pierre is. Pierre, you're on News Talk 1130 WISN. Howdy.
4: Hey, so Trump knows he can't make a deal with these people. Trump's a very smart man. Every time he says we have a deal, the stock market goes up, the oil prices go down, and then they fire a missile. We see where it came from, and we blow up that site. And in the meantime, they're not getting any oil out of their strait, and they're slowly dying.
0: Yeah, I don't disagree with any of that, Pierre. And I see that the strategy behind that. But I think the key word in your statement there is slowly dying, because and if the Iranians, and I'm sure this is their strategy, can keep doubts about the free flow of oil at market prices, if they can create world doubt on that and keep the price of oil and thus gasoline at the pump in the U.S. artificially high, that's an effective strategy, at least in the short run. I'm going to take another call, but in a second I'm going to wrap this up with an understanding that, with a statement rather, maybe not an understanding, a statement about what we need to understand about the value systems of the Western democracies and the value system of the mullahs in Iran. Let me go to Waterford. Steve is there. Steve, you're on News Talk 1130 WISN. Hi.
5: Good morning. Yeah, in my opinion, Trump should have finished this 4 months ago. We had all the momentum on our side. We had them on our heels. We should have taken them out back then. And now we sat for 4 months, and our military, you know, how long can we maintain a state of readiness? We're getting reports of Abraham Lincoln, people, the morale's terrible, and there are some problems on that ship. And, like, we lost all the advantage we had by not taking care of this when Iran was, you know, like I said, they were at their weakest point. Now they're regrouping, they're strategizing, and now we're kind of in this, I don't know what our position is right now.
0: Yeah, you know, you make very interesting points. I hadn't heard about the morale on the USS Abraham Lincoln being awful, but I could see why, just sitting there on your hands, not really doing a whole lot of anything. The other side of that coin about readiness, thanks for the call, Steve. The other side of that is when you look at the process, and look what happens when the U.S. military really lays a shellacking on the Iranian military. And so far, it's been more military and industrial targets than anything else. What I'm telling you is that you bomb the crap out of them, they get to be a little bit more cooperative, right? That's when they start screaming about, oh, let's go back to the table. They go to intermediaries. We want to talk. Well, the time for talking, I think, is done. I really do. Here's the deal. The only language the Iranian mullahs understand is brute force and military might. That's just the way it is, and you have to deal with them that way. Case closed. Ben Shapiro makes this point all the time. He says one of the fundamental mistakes that we in the Western democracies make is the assumption that people in other parts of the world, like the mullahs of Iran, share our value system. You know, we want peace and harmony. We assume they want peace and harmony. They don't. They really don't. They want chaos. They think that chaos, they want us dead. That's exactly right, Dave. They think that chaos and disruption is their path to greater influence and power. That's what they want. Well, it's time to wipe out their ability to create chaos. That would be my position. And I would tell you this. I think that a stronger military profile and making that very public would enhance Trump's popularity, at least in the short run. I think that people would say, yeah, you know what? It's about time. If you eliminate the ability of the Iranians to, in a meaningful way, threaten these tankers in the Strait of Hormuz, that means taking out more of their ballistic missiles, taking out their drones. All of a sudden, the oil companies become a little bit more willing to take the chance to go through the strait, and the insurance companies that insure those tankers are a little less reticent to offer insurance at reasonable prices. That's how you keep the oil flowing. 1028, News Talk 1130 W.
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25: It's August 2023, a county government meeting in Pennsylvania's Lehigh Valley. A young woman, early 20s, steps up to the mic to speak.
26: My 2-month-old son was happily drinking milk from his bottle when he quickly started choking, turned blue, and went limp. My boyfriend transported our son to the changing table as I grabbed an anti-choking device and my boyfriend began assembling it. 2 pumps of the device and my son was conscious, gasping for air and coughing up milk.
25: They all went to the ER to make sure the baby was okay.
26: But upon arriving at Lehigh Valley Hospital, the diagnosis quickly became something so different.
25: One of the doctors had a theory.
26: She stated to my father and mother-in-law that we are young, first-time parents who got frustrated with our baby and violently shook him to make him stop crying, and a confession would only make things easier for us.
25: The parents were told to leave the hospital without their son, and he wouldn't come home for 7 whole months.
26: I'm a postpartum mom dealing with the grief and the trauma of my son being ripped from my arms. And I'm a mom who lost everything in less than 24 hours due to one doctor's misdiagnosis. Enough is enough.
25: And then the next person speaks, and the next one. The stories they tell form a pattern of parents walking into a Lehigh Valley hospital to get help for a child, only to leave without them. And the same doctor's name kept coming up again and again. A pediatrician.
27: I ask you, what kind of doctor does this?
25: That's what I wanted to know, too. From Serial Productions and the New York Times, I'm Diane Neary, and this is The Preventionist, a story about a doctor and the rise of a powerful field of pediatric medicine.
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10:35, News Talk 1130, WISN. It's the Jason Gotch Show, but Jason, because he subbed on Ben Young Show today, is not here. Jerry Bott, that's me. I'm here to do the program today. A little bit of a programming change. I was supposed to do tomorrow. Something else got cropped up, though. Matt Kittle is going to do the program tomorrow in place of Jason Gotch. And then on Monday, we're back to regular lineup. Ben, you know, in morning drive, then Jason middays, then Clay and Buck, then Vicky, then Dan O'Donnell. So once we get back to Monday, for the first time in about 3 weeks, we're going to have the whole regular lineup up. It's been a while. Just checking the weather real quick from the Fox 6 weather experts. Today, some midday rain showers. It's going to be humid, too, but the shower's not much, less than a quarter inch. Highs mid-70s. Tomorrow, it's going to be a little bit cooler in the lake, around 80 inland, 75 lakeside. Slight chance for thunderstorms.

0: You can have the guns, but by God, you need the bullets too. As you might guess in the here and now, with the United States sending defensive missiles to Israel, to the Ukrainians, and also deploying and using such missiles to destroy Iranian drones and ballistic missiles that are being fired at our ships at sea, being fired at commercial shipping in the Strait of Hormuz, being fired at various other Arab countries like the Emirates and Saudi Arabia and places like that. Defensive missile systems, that's U.S. technology. And because of their widespread use, the stockpile of missiles in the U.S. arsenal has been depleted. Now, the Secretary of War, Pete Hegseth, after there was some statistical evidence that the U.S. arsenal was beginning to lack, said, oh, that's ridiculous. We've got plenty. Others who are independently looking at the numbers have identified that, well, you know what? The stockpiles of certain missiles are down by as much as 50%. I mean, that's a lot. Let me just quote briefly from an article from Fox News. Here's what it says, and then I'll make a couple of relevant points, I hope. It says this: the Pentagon is preparing a dramatic course correction after years of purchasing key missile defense interceptors in relatively modest numbers, even as China built up the world's largest arsenal of conventional ballistic and cruise missiles, and the U.S. increasingly focused on the threat of a conflict in the Indo-Pacific. Following a string of missile-heavy conflicts, U.S. air defenses have been used repeatedly to protect Israel, American forces in the Middle East, and Navy ships in the Red Sea, drawing down some of the Pentagon's most sophisticated and difficult-to-replace munitions. The Pentagon's abrupt course correction raises a question that has taken on new urgency after years of missile-intensive warfare. Why did the U.S. wait so long to build deeper interceptor missile magazines? The Army's fiscal 2027 budget, as reviewed by Fox News, calls for a massive increase in the purchases of Patriot Advanced Capability 3 missile segment enhancements, known as PAC-3 MSEs, and Terminal High Altitude Area Defense Missiles, interceptors, the so-called THAAD interceptors, as part of a broader effort to rapidly expand a munitions industrial base that cannot be scaled, meaning increased, overnight. The shift was particularly striking when compared with what the military was buying only a few years ago. The budget documents show that PAC-3 MSE procurement at 230 missiles in fiscal 2024, that's during the Biden administration, and only 214 missiles in fiscal 2025, mostly the Biden administration. The same fiscal year 2026 budget, that's Trump's budget, that book shows the Army Requirements Oversight Council has increased the acquisition objective for the missile from 3,376 to 13,773 in April of 2025. That's quadrupling the requirement. In other words, the people who are looking at our stockpile of munitions, who are looking at our arsenal, saying, hey, they're waving a red flag, need more. How much more? Four times more. That's a big deal. One of the absolute strengths of the U.S. military is our capacity to deploy and to utilize defensive missile technology. We depend on it, and our allies depend on it. So you have to spend the money to get the missiles. If you believe in peace through strength, that's where your strength comes from. Fox Digital tapped into a rear admiral by the name of Mark Montgomery, who points, kind of a missile expert. He points out that this situation did not happen overnight.
1: But the problem isn't just the Iran war. That what's really the problem is 25 years of not buying enough munitions. That's only recently been corrected, by Congress and the Trump administration over the last 18 months. The Biden administration made some good efforts.

0: but the real efforts have come in the last 12 months. And we've got to now really fix it in Russia. I don't see, you know, full-scale combat in the next 2 to 3 years. So we've got to really knuckle down. We can solve this munitions problem.
1: Here's something else to think about. If the Chinese Communist Party wants to take military action against Taiwan, and it does, what better time to do that than when the United States is in a compromised position to help Taiwan with defensive missile systems? You don't want to create vacuums and opportunity for people like the Chinese Communist Party to take military action. Less U.S. strength threatens the peace. I think it's just that simple. We're going to take a break here. Grade inflation has taken on a whole new look at the University of Michigan. It's grade hiding now. They're hiding grades from transcripts. We'll get into why that's an awful idea momentarily. 1043, News Talk 1130 W.
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25: Back to school time is exciting, but it can also cause anxiety and stress for your child.
26: We notice the symptoms starting most frequently between about ages 7 and 16.
25: Dr. Michelle Rosenman, a child psychologist with the University of Denver, says it's very common and affects 3 out of 10 kids.
26: You may notice your child saying, I have a stomach ache or a headache, or this general, I don't feel good, and they don't have a cold or flu.
25: She says it's often about switching schools, getting new teachers, classmates, or simply moving up a grade.
26: What it means is that they are not robots and they have emotions. That's actually a good thing.
25: A recent study out of Italy suggests that eating tomatoes daily decreases fat buildup in the liver. Researchers say that's because raw tomatoes are rich in an antioxidant called lycopene, which fights inflammation. Health update. I'm Sarah Lee Kessler.
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27: John Polk was my nemesis. I knew in order to live a rich and fulfilling life, one where I was equal under the law and could be happy and fulfilled, I needed to defeat the message that John Polk was peddling.
28: 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For years, I was the poster boy of the conversion therapy movement. The ex-gay who married an ex-lesbian and traveled the world telling my story of how I changed my sexuality from gay to straight. I wore the label of ex-gay with pride. That was all until, well, we'll get to that part.
27: He's like a car wreck, and then people can't keep their eyes off him. He evokes a reaction. He did with me.
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0: Shaboozy. Love this guy. This is fantastic. Was he at Country Thunder? Really? Yeah, he was very, very cool. Ex-rapper, right? The dude kind of got more into the country genre. Just a little more details on what that liner from Greg John said. Global Citizen Festival brings together music, advocacy, and action to help end extreme poverty. That's the goal. iHeart is a partner with Global Citizen to support this festival in Central Park. By the way, you got to go to New York to actually attend, but I'm sure it's going to be streamed everywhere. This year's campaign, it says here on this press release, aims to help 2 million children access education, support 1.5 million smallholder farmers, and bring electricity to 2.5 million homes around the world. GlobalCitizenFestival.com will get you more information about that whole thing. This is a bit of a generalization, I realize, but there is certainly an element of truth to it. Ask anyone who has been charged with a responsibility in the context of a business environment, to build a staff with recent college graduates. Two problems often emerge. The first problem is that the young employee is surprised, a bit put off, and somewhat stressed that the expectation is to be productive, and that's how your job performance is going to be evaluated, by how much you produce. How good are you at the job? The second thing that emerges is the young employee is derailed by criticism of his or her work, even if the criticism is constructive criticism. Yes, it's the snowflake syndrome. And a new grading policy at the University of Michigan is making it worse. I hope I have time to read the relevant parts of this, because it's really amazing. Let me see if I can blow through it here in a couple of minutes. University of Michigan will replace traditional letter grades for some first semester freshmen with a pass-fail style grade to more gently ease students into academic life. By the way, I'm quoting from an article in the New York Times. The plan will go into effect in the fall of 2027 at the university's College of Literature, Science, and the Arts. It is intended to relieve pressure on freshmen and help them, quote, start strong and curb the mental health crisis unfolding among college-age individuals, the university said in a statement. Under the plan, the first semester letter grades for these freshmen will be recorded internally by the school for things like compliance reporting and eligibility for academic honors, according to the university. Student transcripts, however, will reflect either pass for each course or no credit. First semester grades will not factor into grade point averages. The University of Michigan said the point of the change is to, quote, help first-year students acclimate to the demands of college, end quote, and to allow students to set their early academic path with less grade pressure. Quoting again, quote, for example, they can explore a subject that may not come easily to them, or take a course in a new field without fear that a low grade may have long-term consequences. Blah, blah, blah. They talked to a guy by the name of Jonathan Albert, who is a psychotherapist and an author. He agreed that getting a bad grade can make a young person, a student, anxious and feel bad. He said, quote, but feeling bad isn't the same thing as being unwell. I worry that therapists and institutions have blurred the distinction. You know, it costs a Michigan resident about $35,000 to be a Wolverine. Non-residents pay about $80,000 a year. At those prices, at the very least, they ought to give you a shot at having, you know, a chance to behave or form a set of behaviors that'll work in the real world. But the big thing is here, failure is the best teacher. It's a wonderful teacher. Eliminating the possibility or the process of having these freshmen fail at something, you're robbing them of a chance to go back through the experience and learn how to do something better. That'll do it for me here on the Jason Gott Show. We got Clay and Buck coming up after the news here on Newstalk 1130.
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14: Good morning. I'm Doug Russell. Tuesday night, President Trump gave reporters an update on the ruse to protect him on his way back from the NATO conference in Turkey last month. Fox's Jackie Heinrich at the White House has the latest.
15: A comparatively quiet week for the president, taking few questions from reporters after an explosive report revealed he was secretly shuttled off Air Force One in a catering truck last month.
16: I go by Secret Service and the military. They wanted me to go on a different flight, a different plane, equal safety, but they wanted me to do it, so I do it. I do what they say.
15: Secretary of State Marco Rubio, Treasury Secretary Scott Bessent, and White House Communications Director Stephen Chung remained on Air Force One, which they knew was acting as a decoy. But a senior administration official said several steps were taken to keep the plane safe, including F-35 fighter jet escorts. Reporters on the plane had been told to keep their window shades down so they wouldn't see the military escort.
14: The president says that the military jet that he flew on that night was at greater risk. Closer to home, AI-powered scams are surging in Wisconsin and costing victims far more money.
17: The Better Business Bureau reports that from January through July, reports of AI-related scams jumped 238% compared to the same period last year. The average loss climbed from about $778 to more than $5,500. The BBB says scammers are using AI tools like voice cloning, deepfake videos, and fake investment platforms to appear legitimate. Officials urge consumers to verify claims independently and avoid sharing personal or financial information with unexpected contacts. Sean Maloney, Wisconsin Radio Network.
14: 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The Padres complete their sweep over the Brewers at Petco Park. 4-3 the final on Wednesday afternoon. And there's football tonight. The Packers open up the preseason against the Pittsburgh Steelers. 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

0: And Thursday edition, Clay and Buck. I hope all of you are having a fantastic day. We've got a loaded show coming your way. Let's have some fun. Positive right off the top here. As you all know, I like to bring the positivity. S&P 500 setting yet another all-time record high. The 500 biggest companies in the United States have never been more highly valued. If you have 401ks, if you have any stock investments at all, congratulations, you have more money than you have ever had in the history of your investments, as they are hitting record highs as we speak on this day. Continued drama surrounding Iran. Caroline Leavitt is out. She announces that she is going to be leaving as White House press secretary. I think we had told you that that was highly likely to happen before this year was out. So she has announced she is leaving at the end of August. Very successful career and tenure that she had as a part of Trump 2.0. And during the course of the campaign, she not only had one baby, but two babies. And so it has been a crazy time for her. And she says she wants to spend more time with those two babies. And given the job that she has, which basically doesn't ever cease, it is hard to do that as the White House press secretary. So thank you to her for her work there. You guys have known Caroline for a long time because we had her on the program quite a lot during the 2022 midterms when she ran for Congress in her home state of New Hampshire.
1: You could say we were early Caroline Leavitt adopters, if you will, or
0: that's
1: boosters.
0: Accurate.
1: Yeah,
0: that is 100% accurate. Okay, Buck, I see.
1: We may have offered her a job, by the way, before she got the press secretary job. Can't blame her. She was smart to hold out. That's okay.
0: Well, we've had several people who have been a part of our network that have gone right into the administration. Nicole Sapphire and our friend Sean Parnell both stepped out of the Clay and Buck podcast network into the White House
1: to be senior yes. roles in the Trump administration. Yep, that is how it goes.
0: So who knows? Maybe somebody else in the podcast universe will be stepping into that world. But Buck, I look up right now, and the leading story on Fox News, WNBA not being able to define what a woman is. I can't believe this is real, but the story is dominating. We will do 3 hours today. I guarantee you the most watched, the most talked about, the most clipped segment that we will do on this 3 hours. And Buck, I know you're like kind of in disbelief. It will be this discussion about the WNBA. I will put my money where my mouth is. I will tell you the numbers are through the roof. Fox News opening outnumbered with the lead story being this. Okay, we've got a couple of new cuts. Big picture, Buck. They had a meeting of all of the power brokers of the WNBA, the top owners, the top league executives, top players association members. They all sat around. They met for hours yesterday trying to discuss what the criteria to play in the Women's National Basketball Association is. Remember, the W stands for women's. Buck, they cannot figure out what a woman is. And so they finished this meeting by issuing this statement, all right? The WNBA said that they couldn't tell you what a woman is, but they condemned the hate and vitriol online, the bad faith efforts, these are direct quotes, to demean or marginalize others. So they didn't actually tell you what a woman was. Instead, they said, everybody is being mean to us online. We decry their hate, their transphobia. This is the most left-wing organization maybe on the planet right now. And they do not seem to be able to define a very basic question, which back in the day, Kindergarten Cop was quite good at. Boys have penises, girls have vaginas. Maybe we can pull that clip, send it to the WNBA to help make some decisions here. And you may say, okay, this is crazy, but remember, Ketanji Brown Jackson was asked by our friend Senator Marsha Blackburn at her confirmation hearings if she could say what a woman was, and she said she was not a biologist, if I remember correctly. That was her answer under oath at her testimony to be allowed on the Supreme Court. And so, Buck, we now are in a position where you have two former first-round NBA draft picks, Enos Kanter and also Royce White. But we have audio here. They have declared for the WNBA draft. The league is scrambling to try to figure out whether or not they can remain in. And there are a couple of cuts here. The Indiana Fever head coach said, kindness will win and everybody else can go to hell. This is a real quote. Listen to this. Stephanie White, cut 7.
2: The hate, the fear mongering, the divisiveness, the stuff that's trying to hijack our league will not win. It won't win. We are united. We are connected. We will not be divided. Every day these women put their ass on the line. Every day. When they go low, we go high. Love will win. Grace will win. Humility will win. And kindness will win. I stand by them. I will always stand by them. Everybody else can go to hell.
1: I think that... It's going to be.
0: I can't believe this is real.
1: It's going to be exciting to see the kindness and the inclusiveness that they extend to Enos Kanter Freedom when he becomes a WNBA player. The W does, in fact, stand for women. What is a woman? They are uncertain at this point. They are looking into it, Clay, is my understanding. They are going to look at the data. They think it needs more study. So they're going to do a little bit of dusting off the notebooks and look into this. What is a woman situation? And Enos Kanter Freedom should definitely be allowed in, as well as these other players. Who was the other one? Royce, right?
0: Was Royce White.
1: Royce White should definitely be allowed in the WNBA. And then they can all be kind to the actual females in the WNBA when they feel like their league is being made a mockery of because it's no longer the WNBA. It is something else. When you allow men into it.
0: Yes.
1: This is the only logical conclusion. They can say these things like this coach all day that dances around the subject matter. The fact of the matter is they've got a problem.
0: Yeah.
1: They have an ideology that they will not give up on that completely undermines and would actually destroy, disintegrate the thing that they professionally do. That's it. Everything else is just, it's just talking. It's talking around the issue. It's not about kindness. It's about, do you actually allow men to play in your league? Yes or no? That's it.
0: Let me actually do this, Buck, because I never would have believed that this was necessary. But I do think that the WNBA is panicked because they've been put into a tough spot. Let me give you a couple of facts that I haven't heard very many people talk about. And then let me put on the lawyer hat here for a moment. First of all, the WNBA already has a woman who identifies as a man that has played and I believe is still playing in the league. Okay. This is a woman who entered into trans treatment, probably is getting pumped full of testosterone, and the league has allowed her to continue to be eligible even though she identifies as a man. The fact, Buck, that they have not adopted the Women's Tennis Association, the International Olympic Committee, or the NCAA, that's college athletics, the Olympics, and tennis, basic standards where you do a cheek swab and you just determine one time, are you a woman or not biologically, and then it doesn't apply anymore, makes me believe that they are concerned that they have players already who would not pass as women if they were given a cheek swab. That's one of the questions. Here's the challenge legally, Buck.
1: Wait, oh, I think so. So you think there are trans players already?
0: I think there may be, and again, this gets into kind of like the Caster Semenyas of the world.
1: You think there might be some intersex players with hormone issues.
0: Yes.
1: Interesting.
0: That would not qualify under the Olympics, for instance, to be considered biological women. It makes me wonder because they won't just put this test in. Here's the issue they're going to have. They've already allowed this woman identifying as a man probably to pump her body through, God knows how much testosterone to play. In order to exclude Enos Kanter Freedom and Royce White, they are going to have to say that they are not women. In order to say that they are not women, they're going to have to acknowledge that they do, in fact, know what a woman is. And that is why I think they're in a legally untenable position, because the other option is that they could define what a woman is. They could just allow all men, right, which they don't want to do, which would basically end the WNBA because there would be no female players if men are eligible who identify as women to play. And so, Buck, they can't collude now, right? It would be antitrust. You'd be able to sue. They can't change the definitions because they've already arguably entered into by filing their draft eligibility statements. So I think that if they refuse to draft these guys and just said, we're going to collude, that would open them up to millions and millions, substantial damages. I think that this is me being just a lawyer and treating this as a serious question. I think that legally they are on untenable ground, and that doesn't even analyze the political ramifications of this. Like, ESPN shared the news, they couldn't say what a woman was, and they just got utterly eviscerated online. Normal guys and gals out there are just saying, what in the world is going on here? And this is blowing up on them.
1: And before we even get deep into the science, and you're talking about the intersex possibility, there are, and this is when people like to get on the left, they like to pretend all of a sudden that they're really about the science. There are hormonal and chromosomal abnormalities that can occur. It's very rare, but it can occur. But that's not what we're talking about here, really. That's actually not what the issue is, as we know. And because they say trans players, they're not saying intersex players. And they could have a standard, a scientific standard for intersex players that would be applicable. You can actually enforce a scientific standard about whether you would allow intersex players in or not. That would still exclude, I have long hair and painted fingernails, I'm now a lady when I'm actually a man. But Clay, the other part of this is you step back and you say, why, if gender isn't this thing that is so important for physical capability, why have a WNBA in the first place?
0: Why have women's sports? Period.
1: Well, this is the thing.
0: Yeah.
1: Why not just have all sports be co-ed and let the best man or woman or they, them win?
0: Yes.
1: This is why normal people, just everyday Americans, can understand this at a level that the system, that the apparatus of trans inclusivity can't seem to wrap its head around. It's just as straightforward as why have women's athletics at all if it wouldn't be the end of women's athletics to allow men to play in women's athletics. You don't even have to get into the scientific question beyond that.
0: Yes.
1: So, and by the way, it's also interesting you say that there might be somebody, or there's somebody in the league who's taking testosterone as a woman. If you've gone through female puberty, then adding a bunch of testosterone into your system, first of all, it's a performance enhancing drug, which
0: that's,
1: is,
0: they might as that's well just the let, issue that I think is
1: they,
0: crazy.
1: They might as well just let them allow. Take steroids.
0: Yeah. Yes.
1: Which, you know, that maybe, but your physiology, I mean, a woman's body, this is getting into some other, can only process so much testosterone, Clay. And actually, excess testosterone, if you're a guy, gets converted into estrogen or estradiol. So it's not just like, oh, I'm a woman, I want to be a guy now, I'm going to jack myself up with as much testosterone as possible. You might get some facial hair, but you're going to have a whole lot of other problems as well. And you're not just going to get giant, you know, Schwarzenegger muscles. That's not how it works. So this whole thing is crazy, to your point. I don't know at this phase how they get around it. I think they're just going to try to keep doing what you saw that coach do, which is just talk about love and inclusion and hope that it goes away.
0: And attack anybody like you or me or the 80%+ of normal Americans out there that are saying this is ludicrous. It makes no sense. I also think, Buck, this ties in with Francesca Hong on the whole Thanksgiving thing. This cuts through. Why is that going to be so watched? All of this discussion, why is it everywhere? Because people understand it. You know, there's a lot of political issues that are very complicated and it's hard to grapple with. Thanksgiving needs to be canceled because America's too racist. People, it's a record scratch moment.
1: Now, that was even worse than her saying, I'm scared of white people, basically, which was pretty bad.
0: men are eligible to play women's sports, it also cuts through and just lets people know that you can't be trusted. We'll take some calls on this. By the way, lines will be loaded in 30 seconds. 800-282-2882. Mom Donnie's honeymoon over in New York, Buck. I'm curious on your take. The Wall Street Journal had a big piece about that this morning. And Caroline Leavitt leaving. We'll get into all of that and more. Plus, Abdul El-Sayed has decided that he wants to play one-on-one football against Mike Rogers, which is really hysterical, and also evidence that there are no normal Democrat men. But I want to tell you, as we come up very soon on the 25th anniversary of the 9/11 terror attack in New York City, our friends at Tunnel to Towers are doing phenomenal work. 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
1: Welcome back into Clay and Buck. All the lines are ringing. We will get your calls here momentarily. But there was this high-level meeting of the WNBA, the Women's National Basketball Association. Emphasis on the women. And because Clay and I are all about the ladies. We're here to defend ladies and ladies sports, to be clear. But if there's any confusion, perhaps they could be directed, the directors of the WNBA, to a classic of 90s cinema, Kindergarten Cop, which the team pulled a clip of. Play it.
16: Boys have a penis. Girls have a vagina.
1: Clay, that is in fact the case. And the WNBA does seem somewhat confused.
0: That is an amazing clip. I would suggest to our social media team that if we can use that Kindergarten Cop clip and put it together with some of the takes here on the show, that it will do quite well on the internet. That is such a, I remember that clip. That is such a funny clip. You know, somebody could use AI to give a left-wing woman like lecturing the 5-year-old. 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
24: It's said everything happens for a reason, but maybe everything

0: Maryland, just outside of Washington, D.C., Montgomery County, I believe. Matt, what you got for us?
1: Well, that was a diatribe, guys. Good Lord. I got to say, to start off, if our brilliant new Supreme Court justice, who definitely wasn't chose for her skin color and gender, can't say what a biologist is, then the WNBA has no chance.
0: No, she couldn't. Hold on. She couldn't say what a woman was because she said she was not a biologist. So she might be able to defend what a biologist is, just not able to defend what a woman is or explain what a woman is.
1: The other part is the WNBA is funded by the NBA, a men's league. So if the WNBA prevents these beautiful boss queen trans women of color from living their truth, then it will be men, and they'll sue. So it'll be men being paid by men, all because a group of women can't say what a woman is.
0: Thank you for the call, and that is perfect, perfectly said. And Buck, from a pure economic perspective, the average G League player, the men's minor league, you have the NBA, those guys make millions, tens of millions, hundreds of millions of dollars. Then you have the G League. Average G League player, Buck, makes $45,000 a year. If you're listening to me right now, average WNBA player makes $500,000 a year. How many of you would raise your right hand and say, I identify as a woman to 10 times your salary? What he just said on that call, Buck, is significant. If they allow any men at all into the league, every woman will lose her job because second-tier men's basketball players could make $500,000 a year in the WNBA. There would be no women, and the G League guys would all say, hey, I'll take $500,000 a year to play basketball.
2: It will be a co-ed league, essentially, is what will end up happening, because you'll have men and women playing together very rapidly.
0: And then the women will just eventually all get replaced because they're not good enough to compete for the men's jobs.
2: And this is why I pointed out that in professional tennis, because mixed doubles is already a category and men and women train together, hit together, because, you know, the men are better than the women at the high level, but they're not manhandling them. You're hitting a ball across a net. They knew that this would be the end of women's tennis in a heartbeat, right? That if it was just open play, anyone can be up for the $3 million U.S. Yep. Open purse, or even the opening, that this would be the disintegration of women's athletics, or, you know, women's professional tennis overnight. So they drew the line. WNBA has, Clay, I think the WNBA is going to have to draw the line eventually here, and they're going to do it, and it's going to upset a lot of the left-wing, trans, LGBTQIA, plus community, it's all that. And they're just going to make a lot of apologies for it. But I don't see a way around it for them.
0: They're in an untenable legal position, to your point. And I do believe that all of this is just exploding on them in such a way that I think, you know, it was 80-20. Yes. I think this has been something that has moved it to 90-10, because I don't think there's a normal guy. I think they're, you know, the 4 or 5% crazy left wing guys. I don't think there's a normal man in America who can even defend this. Remember, what they usually say, Buck, is they say, oh, your motives are bad for making arguments against men and women's sports. Or they say, well, this isn't happening very often. And both of those arguments are increasingly just being tossed on the dustbin of history. And I think within 10 years, you're going to have a lot of people that are responding to this like they did COVID and masks, where they just don't want to talk about the fact that they ever supported it. Like AOC said, woke 1.0, ha ha, we said a lot of stupid things, let's just move on. I think that there's going to be an element, it may take several years still from here, where Democrats and left-wingers just pretend they never argued for men and women's sports.
2: Oh, I just think they're waiting until they can force it on us, Clay. I don't think they're ever going to walk away from it. I think they're just going to retreat.
0: You think they're just going, this is a long range plan for them, that they're too committed, basically.
2: Yes. Okay. I think that they will fight this to the very end, because it would be so, psychologically destabilizing for people that truly believe this to realize that they are wrong. And this is also why a lot of the trans support community, not trans individuals, but people that are, you know, pushing for the trans stuff, are among the most, in all political discourse these days, psychotic and vicious and violent and crazy.
0: Yes.
2: Because this goes to something that is really deep, more deep-seated than what the tax rate is. Can you tell what a woman and a man is? Yes or no? This is, like I said, psychologically destabilizing for people. We'll take your calls and talkbacks on this in a second. No matter a country's history or prosperity, there's always an element of the population that's vulnerable and need of assistance. 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

0: Welcome back into Clay and Buck. We're taking calls, talkbacks, and also going to be having a fun conversation coming up in a little bit with Doug Schoen, who is a very well-known pollster. And he wrote an op-ed, the Wall Street Journal. He thinks AOC's got a real shot. So we just want to talk about AOC. Some of you accusing me of being an AOC super fan. Look, you know, I see what's coming down the road here, and she's going to be a challenge and for some folks on the right. I'm telling you. All right.
1: I agree 100%, by the way, with you on that. And I think people need, we'll talk about that with Doug. Yeah. I think people are sleeping on her potential electability.
0: Yes. Yeah. I remember we are the people that are sitting here in the second term of Donald Trump, who was the I've never been in politics reality TV star. Ha ha ha. He'll never really. We're in a different era of politics now, friends, and media presence and persona and panache. It's a fun word. All those things make a big difference. Email coming in from a VIP, Kendra. She writes, Clay and Buck, don't listen to these feckless women complaining about nonsense. The beard for both of you is a must. And I don't care what you guys are wearing, collar or not, as long as you keep proclaiming the beautiful message of conservatism. By the way, baggy jeans are terrible, but barrel style jeans are the worst. And there you go. Clay.
1: Yeah.
0: Kendra gets a high five. I love
1: that. Are people upset about our outfits? Look, here's what I would say in general. One, 3 hours of new radio video is out there, and we're not going to dress up and try to pretend to be things that we are not. Like, we're wearing the same clothes that we have for the past 5 years. And on YouTube, there are not very many people who sit in shirt and ties and talk to an audience in that way. So you should go subscribe to YouTube. I've had a beard for 24 years.
0: You were a trendsetter on the beard. My beard only dates back to 2019. So I'm at 7 years now. But
1: I grew a beard in 2002 when almost no one had a beard. Certainly not young people. There were old college professors with pipes and me basically that had beards. My wife won't let me go beardless. She wants our whole marriage, our whole dating history is beard. So you have to take it.
0: I think I told you this, by the way, that I assumed that male facial hair and grooming had a huge correlation with U.S. military as sort of the pinnacle of American masculinity and perception. I actually did a little bit of looking into this. It's completely true. It's absolutely accurate. I mean, they can trace this back to, for example, the GIs in World War II were all clean shaven. And it was part of like the grooming standard. So that then perpetuated for a long time. Clean shaven was like the very, you know, masculine, manly thing. And you want to have your wife close to you with your clean shaven. Whereas all these Afghan and Iraq vets come back, especially the spec ops guys with these bushy beards. And that's the most badass thing. So that's actually a big part of it.
1: I will point out, as a Civil War nerd, everybody had a beard in the Civil War era. Buck, it actually started that the military wanted everybody to be clean shaven because Union, Confederate, North, South, everybody had a beard during World War One because they had to be able to put on gas masks.
0: Yep. Yeah.
1: So they needed it to be able to seal better. And so clean shaven, because of the gas mask thing, became a military tradition for much of the 20th century. All right, we come back. We got some awesome guests coming your way. Bunch of callers that are out there. We'll talk Caroline Leavitt. Abdul El-Sayed is even more radical than maybe he has been criticized for. We will discuss all that more, plus record rent in New York City.
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9: At 12 o'clock noon, I'm Doug Russell. Members of President Trump's cabinet were on the aircraft used as an Air Force One decoy last month. Fox's Jared Halpern has more from the White House.
10: U.S. fighter jets flanked the Air Force One jet between Turkey and the U.K. last month after President Trump secretly was moved to another aircraft. A senior administration official confirms the measures taken and also says the decoy plane carried Secretary of State Marco Rubio and Treasury Secretary Scott Bessent, along with White House staff and members of the press corps. While the cabinet secretaries were told President Trump was not aboard the aircraft, other passengers, including journalists, were not. The extraordinary security measures were taken amid an assassination threat from Iran. At the White House, Jared Halpern, Fox News.
9: Closer to home, former Marquette University men's lacrosse player Peter McColgan has been bound over for trial at his preliminary hearing. McColgan is charged with homicide for his involvement in the September 5th car crash that killed two of his teammates last year, the judge determining the state has probable cause that a felony was committed. Checking the holiday automotive of Fond du Lac sports scoreboard, the Padres beat the Brewers in 11 innings 4-3 to complete the sweep. Milwaukee now heads to Los Angeles to take on the Dodgers for four. And there's football tonight. The Packers taking on the Pittsburgh Steelers. Mike McCarthy will coach Pittsburgh. Aaron Rodgers will be there but probably won't play. Our sister stations, Fox Sports 920 and 95.7 Big FM, will both carry the game tonight. 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

0: Welcome back in, Clay and Buck. 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All borrowers must qualify. Advertisement, not a promise to make a loan. Let me dive into this, by the way, Buck. Marco Rubio, sitting with our friend Katie Miller on the podcast she has, he was asked what his ideal weekend would be, and I think he's going to sound a lot like a lot of the guys, probably some of the gals out there as well. Listen.
1: You said to Lara Trump, if you had a day off, that you would watch football all day.
2: I answered the question completely wrong.
1: Why?
2: Well, first of all, the right answer is I would spend it with my wife going.
3: Oh, yeah. Okay. What a beautiful answer.
2: But the true answer is, and this is why I messed up that answer. Okay. Cause here's the thing. The day would actually start much earlier. The greatest show on television today in America is College Game Day. Great show. Starts around 10 or 11 and that leads you to noon and then the noon game. And then there's a 3:30 game. And then there's a, so I messed, and the idea, like this is a crazy weekend. It would never happen. So I'm just putting this out there, okay. But you could start at 10 a.m. on Saturday. You know, run the whole college football day, sleep for a few hours, then you wake up and then you're into NFL game day. Then you got the 1 o'clock game, the 4 o'clock game, the NBC game that night. That is an incredible weekend, in my opinion, in my view. Obviously, I don't believe that I will ever achieve this. Certainly not in the next 2.5 years or what have you.
0: Buck, this is a funny answer. A lot of you out there are nodding along. I feel fortunate because that's how I spend a lot of my Saturdays and Sundays. I just want to put this out there. I've said it before. There's a world where Marco Rubio is the next commissioner of the NFL, goes and makes $60, $70 million a year to be commissioner and says, hey, the rest of you guys can fight over being president of the United States. I'm just going to be a football commissioner, make a lot of money and step out of the serious things in the world. I'm just putting it out there.
4: I think that would be a great move for Marco. Wouldn't
0: not a bad gig.
4: Be the best interest of the country, but, yes. I think that,
5: that's a lot of football to watch. That's all I'm going to say. It's a lot of football.
4: All right. When you get bad weather, the kind that knocks power out, what's one of the first things to go? Cell phone service. 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
0: Born on America's Darkest Day, September 11th, 01, the Tunnel to Towers Foundation, they have been helping American heroes ever since. Heroes like U.S. Army Sergeant William Bernard McKenna, exposed to burn pits. McKenna later died from T-cell lymphoma, leaving his wife, Dina, and two daughters. Tunnel to Towers honored Sergeant McKenna. They paid off the family's mortgage in honor of all of his sacrifice. Donate $11 a month. 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
4: Welcome back in here to Clay and Buck. Doug Schoen joins us now. He's a longtime Democratic strategist and pollster. See? Nice, smart Democrats are welcome here. And he's got a new op-ed out about AOC and her possible run for the presidency. Doug, good to see you.
1: Good to see you. Thanks for having me.
4: Let's talk about it. You wrote about it in the Wall Street Journal. We're having this discussion here. Clay likes to follow the betting markets on this stuff too. And Clay, why don't you tell him, what is the betting market saying about AOC right now?
0: AOC is now the favorite to be the 2028 Democrat presidential nominee. That has shifted. Gavin Newsom was the favorite for a long time. His odds have plummeted on Polymarket and on Kalshi. And so AOC right now is the favorite to be the nominee. I don't know if you knew that, Doug, but thanks for coming on.
1: I did know. I looked it up after my op-ed, and, you know, I had two reactions. First, that I was prescient, and second, that I was powerful and influential in influencing him. I don't know if either of those is true, but I will say this. John Zogby, a respected pollster, has done some modeling, and his conclusion is that the strongest candidate will be a Democratic socialist, obviously running on the Democratic line. So that fits with what the prediction markets are saying and what I was trying to argue may be the case in my piece.
4: Talk to us about what you take from some of these. You mentioned the Democratic socialist contingent here within that party. There seems to be this, I don't know if we could call it a conventional wisdom, but you'll certainly hear in the commentariat, oh, but the establishment will put their hand on the scale. Oh, the establishment.

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4: The bad news is we have a super quick turnaround here, but the good news is you're going to stay with us because Catalina Lauf is running for Congress here in Florida the 19th, and she's going to join us. She's going to join us on YouTube as well for those of you who want to watch on the stream. 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
4: Welcome back in, Clay and Buck. We head down to South Florida. The primary in Florida is Tuesday, and one of the people that you will find on the ballot if you are in Southwest Florida's 19th, I believe is the number, congressional district, she can correct me if I'm wrong, is Catalina Loaf. She has run for Congress before. I think you were on the program with us once before because, correct me if I'm wrong, Catalina, thank you for joining us right now. We initially met you through Ted Cruz, who was helping a large group of people who were running for Congress to potentially get elected. One of those women was you. Another one was Caroline Leavitt. And there was a big event for all of the congressional candidates. And you narrowly lost, if I remember correctly. Take us through that. And obviously, with Caroline Leavitt announcing that she's stepping down, you guys, I imagine, got to know each other pretty decent during that 2022 campaign cycle.
15: Yeah, it was crazy. You know, it's, I feel like time has gone by so fast. So that was when I primaried Adam Kinzinger after he voted to impeach President Trump. And that was originally in the Midwest. But then, you know, we got heavily redistricted. And then unfortunately at 10 p.m., 30,000 all Democrat mail-in ballots dropped. 30% of them were fraudulent and they called every single race in the state of Illinois. And after that, you know, like many people, who live in Southwest Florida and I'd been coming down here for decades, you know, my family and I decided to leave Illinois again, like many blue state refugees and Midwesterners. Southwest Florida has a ton of, you know, people from Illinois, Indiana, Minnesota, Ohio. It really is such a, you know, aggregator. Of course, there's native Floridians as well, but there's, it's a place where so many people come for freedom and to have, you know, the same values. And so, you know, we're proud to be down here. And by the way, Caroline Leavitt will go down in history as one of the best press secretaries of all time. I was so honored to meet her during that time when we met. She was a powerhouse. But what's crazy is that the same establishment swamp that tried to take her down in her primary is trying to take us down now in our primary. So we're up right now in the polls, but They are relentlessly attacking us now. And so with a couple days out, we're ready to bring it home.
4: So for people out there in Florida 19, Tuesday, I know early voting has already started, but Tuesday, many people are going to be going to the polls there. Tell us what Florida 19's district is, because it's always important. I know Florida has redistricted as well. People are still learning some of the congressional districts that they're in. My home state of Tennessee redistricted. I went to the poll and didn't even know officially what district I was in because it's by street in my neighborhood. Where is Florida 19? What should people know about you and why you're the right choice there?
15: Yeah, so it's generally Byron Donald's open seat. So it was redistricted a little bit. It still encompasses the majority of, you know, Naples,

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0: Welcome back in here to Clay and Buck. We are joined by our friend Katie Zachariah. She is a lawyer, a political commentator, and also, I believe, official spokeswoman now for Truth Social. Do I have the title right, Katie? And Katie's also going to be joining us for the post-show YouTube. So all of you who want the fun to continue, Clay has to run. He's got some family stuff to attend to, but I'm going to stay with Katie, and we're going to keep this live stream on YouTube going after we close up shop on radio. So if you're listening on radio, stay where you are, but at 3 o'clock, click on over to our YouTube stream. Check us out. Katie will take questions from you all there and all that. Clay, because you're bouncing, I'm going to give you the first couple of questions with Katie. The witness is yours. You got two lawyers here, by the way. Two lawyers. Look at that.
1: Yeah, Katie, I want to start with that because you're also a lawyer. I want to get your take on this WNBA insanity, which is everywhere. You've got a bunch of kids. I imagine at some point in time, you're going to be on a sideline with your daughters, and you're in California. So unfortunately, California is one of the states that would allow boys to compete against them. What do you think about this? What does it tell us that the WNBA is basically just criticizing people who are criticizing them for not being able to say what a woman is?
2: Right. Well, we do. I do live in the state where the governor said it's inherently unfair for biological males to compete in female sports and has then done nothing about it and walked back all of those comments. So we know where Gavin Newsom stands, which is absolutely useless. Governor, thank you, Gavin, for not protecting women's sports. Look, I have three boys and a girl. My daughter is 10, and I have an 11-year-old boy, an 8-year-old boy, and a 5-year-old boy. And I have watched all of my boys outpace my daughter in a record time, almost every single time, including the 5-year-old, both on runs, on bikes, on scooters. And so why is this important? Because what women fought for so long, which was to have their own sports, to be able to compete against other women, the fact that the WNBA, the Women's National Basketball Association, is fighting, literally fighting, to allow biological males to compete against females stands against every single thing all of those progressive female activist rights did all through the 1960s, 70s, and 80s and onward. And it's not leveling the playing field for women. It actually puts women, as everybody knows, at such a serious disadvantage. And it's disheartening for me that my daughter would have to play against a biological male. Now, look, she loves horses. I don't think she ever wants to get into competitive sports. But the arena is one that every woman should be invested in. And I want to add one more point, Clay. It's so disappointing that actually it's men that are coming to fight for women's sports more than it is mostly biological women. Now, look, you have Riley Gaines, you have Cunningham, you have all of these other wonderful women, but why is it that the NBA players have to say, I want to jump into the WNBA to actually create standards for women?
1: What did you think? Buck and I talked about this. You just mentioned you have three boys and a daughter. AOC made a big deal of freezing her eggs. She's going to be 37 years old, I believe, in October. It got a massive amount of attention. We were just talking with Doug Schoen on the program earlier. AOC is now the favorite to potentially be the nominee in 2028. Some Republicans, I think, stepped all over themselves. Buck agrees with this, criticizing her for this. How would you handle a situation like that? You're a mom of four. What did you think when you saw that video go viral?
2: Listen, I think AOC, if she's considering having children later on in life, freezing your eggs is absolutely what she should be doing. And it is scientific that she should be doing this. And the fact that she wants to have children later in life should be celebrated. Now, I think that this proves to be a really, really difficult part for her as she wants to be a presidential front runner. It is very difficult for anyone to be single, it doesn't matter male or female, so not married and no kids and a presidential front runner. That really sets her apart and sets her on the outside of what has been any typical presidential candidate to this day. It is very difficult to relate to the American family when you yourself are not married and don't have any children that you can speak to. So the two are very separate. Her as a personal and her personal life freezing her eggs, I think that is exactly the direction she should go for presidential purposes. I think it really is going to be a difficult run for her to be a front runner unmarried without children.
0: Katie, thanks for being here with us. Gavin Newsom, as you well know, hails from your home state, and you are our special Florida correspondent for many things on this show. We had Doug Schoen on before. He's a Democrat pollster, been in the game for decades, and he pointed out Newsom seems to be fading. Is that the sense you get from your Cali contacts? Is Newsom losing steam, or is it just too early to know what good old Gavin has up his sleeve for 2028?
2: Well, he's undergoing an unfortunate rebrand where now he is an insurgent. Everybody can see right through this. He went to Michigan to campaign for Radical El Sayed, which I think was a huge mistake. Gavin Newsom is losing steam. And for over the last year, as we've been looking at him trying to pick up the presidential ticket, I have said at some point, Gavin Newsom is going to have to fall back on his policy record, on his track record for California. And when they look at it, it will be an abysmal failure. I think he is too big of a risk for the Democrat Party at this point to run, not only because of the fraud, the open border, the illegal aliens, but also let's just talk about the fires in the Palisades, the lack of business productivity, the highest rate of exodus out of our state, the taxes. He's now floating the billionaire's wealth tax, not for California, but nationwide. And so this is going to be proved to be a huge problem for the Democrats, which is why I'm seeing, and I'm sure you guys are too, that Kamala Harris, our other California success story, is reemerging as another front runner for the Democrat Party. So yes, Gavin is losing steam, like his train.
1: All right, Katie, I'm going to hit you with a question on the way out on this. Buck and I, and you can continue with the answer on YouTube, but we asked Aaron Wexler about this. Buck took me to his fancy Miami gym. I went into his fancy Miami gym, and I felt like I was at a swimsuit competition. Women everywhere in the gym are basically working out in bikinis. I couldn't believe it. I was like, what in the world is going on here? You've got four kids, but you're also in great shape. I bet you have seen this gym culture. I want you to answer this question on YouTube, and this is going to be a hell of a tease. Everybody, Clay and Buck YouTube channel. How do you decide as a woman, because most guys are just wearing, you know, like shorts and t-shirts, what is and is not appropriate to wear to the gym? And am I crazy, or have the outfits changed massively in the last few years? Katie is going to answer that question on the YouTube page.
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9: Good afternoon, I'm Sean Maloney. The Trump White House said in a new report on Thursday that countries are routing their exports through third countries to avoid U.S. tariffs, estimating that there are tax revenue losses of $19 to $26 billion annually. White House Trade Advisor Pete Navarro says that China is laundering its exports through more than 40 countries, though he claimed that the issues raised in the report were really more about other nations enabling the avoidance of tariffs. A major I-94 east-west expansion project in Milwaukee County could face potential two-year delay. That's according to a July 31st letter sent by the Wisconsin Department of Transportation Secretary Christina Boardman to the Transportation Projects Commission. The letter states increased costs for the project caused by significant utility relocations along the corridor and the impacts of work zones and through traffic may cause the project initially scheduled for completion in 2033 to take up 2 additional years. Among the solutions Boardman laid out is moving funds from future budgets to the 27-29 and 29-31 biennial budgets. Post-primary questions about Wisconsin's premier political poll. Raymond Newport has more.
10: Milwaukee County Executive David Crowley narrowly defeated high-polling Francesca Hong in Tuesday night's Democratic primary for governor. Marquette poll director Charles Franklin says they correctly placed Hong's support at around 39%, while the 34% of undecideds in the final poll prior to Election Day broke strongly for Crowley. More than 790,000 Democrats cast a ballot, eclipsing the 640,000 that voted in the 2024 U.S. Senate primary. Raymond Newport, Wisconsin Radio Network.
9: 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The Padres swept the Brewers by taking an 11-inning walk-off win yesterday 4-3, and the Pack is back. The Packers traveled to Pittsburgh to take on the Steelers tonight in their first preseason game. From the Orthopedic Associates of Wisconsin News Center, I'm Sean Maloney on News Talk 1130 WISN.
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19: Light, steady rain expected this afternoon with temperatures in the mid-70s. Drying out tonight with sunshine most of Friday. Muggy and warmer near 80. Rain returns then Friday night into Saturday morning and potentially again Saturday evening. I'm Fox 6 meteorologist Stephanie Barrichello.
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0: Good afternoon. Welcome to the program. It's the Vicki McKenna Show. We're going to dive back into electoral politics. But first, ladies and gentlemen, before I get to anything, we're going to talk about some ideas for the Tiffany campaign. We'll talk about the Democrats attempting to reform themselves and falsely attempt to distance themselves from socialism. All that's coming up. But I want to start here. This is very important. This is breaking news. Al Sharpton has announced he is going to be in Madison, Wisconsin tomorrow for the funeral service of Cory Ruiz. So he posts today on Facebook, the family of Cory Ruiz, together with nationally renowned civil rights grifter, attorney Penn Crump, and the Reverend Al Sharpton, founder and president of the National Action Network, NAN, announced funeral services for Cory Durell Ruiz, the 38-year-old father who was shot and killed by a Madison Police Department officer on July 22, 2026. Family, friends, and community members will gather to celebrate Cory's life and honor his memory. Reverend Sharpton will deliver the eulogy, and Attorney Crump will deliver a call to justice. Everyone, light your dumpsters for Cory. Let those dumpsters shine bright. Let the flames rise to the heavens in honor of Cory Ruiz, cut down in the prime of his life at the hand of white supremacy. Now, ladies and gentlemen, I exclusively have obtained a preview of the Reverend Al Sharpton's eulogy that he will be delivering tomorrow in Madison, Wisconsin. And I want to share a little bit of it with you. Here it is.
1: Tonight is the measure of whether the country begins in the state of Wisconsin a national drive to push back, or whether we have more to go to build a movement of resistance. But resist we much. We must and we will much about that be committed.
0: I mean, it brings you to tears. Tonight is the measure of whether the country begins in the state of Wisconsin a national drive to push back, or whether we have more to go to build a movement of resistance. But resist we much, we must, and we will much about that be committed. Get psyched, ladies and gentlemen. The resistance begins anew with racist super grifter Al Sharpton and his fellow racist super grifter Ben Crump to reignite the dumpster fire of justice in downtown Madison for citizen Cory Ruiz, who, but for all the suffering at the hands of white supremacy, would have led a life of prosperity and success. But because of racism was forced into a 20-year career of violent crime and mayhem. And when he tried to fight back, he tried to fight back against racism. He tried to fight back against the racist white regime of the Madison Police Department. He slashed out. He lashed out in a desperate attempt at revolution and survival. And for that, was cut down. So bring your kerosene. Bring your lighter fluid, Althea Bernstein. You've got an assignment tomorrow. Al Sharpton, Ben Crump will stand for a man who, but for the injustices of this society, would have been valedictorian of his high school class. Hell! Cory Ruiz could have been president of the United States of America, except for racism. So that 20-year C-cap That's just a testament to the injustices of structural white supremacy. That's all that is. We don't hold that against Corey. We hold that against the Madison Police Department and capitalism and colonialism and all of the isms that took a perfect would-be president of the United States of America and turned him into a statistic of the racist white regime. Resist we much, ladies and gentlemen. Resist we much. We must and we will much about that be committed. We are going to take a break on the Vicki McKenna Show. I know you think your roof is fine because it's only
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8: Daphne Caruana Galizia was a Maltese investigative journalist and blogger who spent her life fighting for truth, justice, and decency in a country overrun by corruption. 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
8: 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My name is Manuel De Lilla, former political operative turned journalist.
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0: Podcast. Standing by on the program to talk about socialism and to talk about what I think, Jim, is the Democrats' smart play of attacking it, at least some major figureheads. I think it's a smart play to have James Carville and David Axelrod and Alexandria Ocasio-Cortez and Bernie Sanders take pot shots at Francesca Hong. Okay, I think that was a smart play because now the headlines are after Wisconsin's Democratic primary, moderate candidate wins. Pretty smart if you're in a purple state to think that they've got a moderate candidate. The guy is as left as they come, but here we are again needing to figure out a way to define the candidate while defining ourselves.
28: There are no moderate candidates anywhere in the Democrat Party right now. I mean, there's nothing moderate about the Democrat Party. What we have to recognize here is that Francesca Hong only says verbally out loud what all Democrats really believe. It's the way they govern. It's the way that they do their internal party discipline based upon this radical socialist idealism that is against the American Republic. I mean, you heard me. I've said many times that the Democrat Party wants to overthrow the American Republic. And we have to hang what the DSA stands for on their necks. So, for example, the DSA says get rid of the Senate, put the president under control of the House, and also the courts under the control of some whatever they want to call it, Politburo, I call it. Of a reformatted House. Well, how's that different than unilaterally making D.C. against the Constitution a state and Puerto Rico a state so we can get four more senators and packing the court so we can get justices of our liking? I mean, that is not a radical difference from
0: stopping the president at every turn. Stopping the president at every turn with lawfare, dragging every executive order, every executive decision, every administrative move, every employee hired into court to stop the agenda cold. That essentially is the Democratic Party doing what DSA wants. They make it simple to understand, but it's already happening.
28: The Democrat Party is a perfect home for the Democrat Socialists of America because it aligns so well. Now, you know, what we have to recognize is that where the American idealism is, where the hope of America is in ideals that we call Republican. I don't know that it's in the Republican Party per se, because I've got a lot of frustrations with that. But what those of us who have supported Republican candidates for many years believe in is what we aspire to for this country. And that is what Tom Tiffany stands for. Now, listen, I think it's been a really good thing, the way that he has positioned himself as a Wisconsinite who believes in the people of the state, and he's doing a decent job of making that statement. And he has to keep contrasting exactly and make his opponent answer for he's to keep contrasting the DSA and make his opponent answer for that.
0: Call him a socialist. Call him out.
28: He is a socialist.
0: This is what we Republicans need to do. They need to be. And Tom Tiffany's a nice guy, so he would do it in a nice guy way. Be aggressive. Lay off the platitudes. Drop the platitudes. I don't want to hear any more platitudes. I don't want to hear anything like, we're going to do a red tape reset. Nobody knows what that means. It sounds nice, but no one knows what that means. Tell him what you're going to do. Tell him what he's going to do. Call it socialist, because it is. Because there is not, and to quote David Crowley, there is not a dime's bit of difference between him and Francesca Hong, except that he's not going to wear the T-shirt saying, I hate Thanksgiving. That's it. One will wear the T-shirt and use a bullhorn, and the other one won't. They are the same.
28: Well,
0: I can go through the platform of the DSA, and they are the same as the Democratic Party, whether it's, jobs guarantees, universal paid time off, government subsidized housing, government run health care, free higher education, Green New Deal, utility subsidies, et cetera. I can go on. These are all planks of DSA and they're all planks of the Democratic Party. Not a dime's bit of difference between them.
28: Listen, and you don't even have to stop there. I mean, Tom Tiffany's opponent is an advocate of the type of policies that Anthony Fauci is noted for. He's for the type of policies that shut down American business and Americans in general if they don't toe a particular party line. He is just as much for censorship as anyone else. Like, you don't have to stop. You have to say the DSA stuff, but you do not have to stop there.
0: No, you're right.
28: This is actually the case that we're making right now and have to be making. This is why you have to say, and Tom Tiffany and every Republican needs to point out that this is the DSA thing is not surprising. It's interesting and different than anything we've seen in recent years, but it's not surprising because this is the Democrat Party. You have to isolate every Democrat into that canister, the anti-American, revisionist approach to what America is all about that ignores the Constitution and is not even willing to uphold it. Tom Tiffany's smart enough to be able to do this, and I agree with you. He's got to be very direct and straightforward. It's not enough. And here's the other thing. It's not enough to appeal only to rural folks in Wisconsin. You've got to appeal beyond that. Now, the rural folks in Wisconsin, your standard, what we all understand to be people from Wisconsin, are not all of your voters there. You've got people who are rethinking what our situation is in the United States, mostly in a positive way because of what Donald Trump is doing. But now you have to show them how it works for them and what different set of policies will do. And show them very clearly in precise terms what Democrat policies will lead to. They will lead to censorship, to worse schools. I mean, the schools are failing all over the country.
0: Yes, by the way.
28: You can go to school. Mm-hmm.
0: Lay it at his feet. Lay that at Crowley's feet. 4% proficiency in reading and math for black kids in Milwaukee schools. By the way, his high school, 6% proficiency in reading. I would question whether David Crowley has an adequate reading education, given he graduated from one of the worst schools in the state. You know, you drop these things at their feet and make them defend it. Make them defend 4% reading proficiency. Make them defend the filth that has become the modern classroom. Make them defend the culture stuff, the trans stuff, because they're going to try to hang anvils around Tom Tiffany's neck, be it the positions of other candidates running, or just because they'll lie. You know, I got this mailer And it was from an organization, I've never heard of them, called American Transcript. That's the name of this mailer. It's like a newspaper. It's really smart. It is hammering on the liberals. It is targeted to Wisconsin. I could hug whoever came up with the idea. It looks like a newspaper. You open it up and you're reading well-written, probably by AI, whatever. And it's in it, and it hits hard. These are the kinds of things. Don't just let some you know, independent dark money group do this for you. Do it yourself on the campaign trail and tell your consultants to get bent when they tell you to pull your punches.
28: Well, this is exactly the type of approach that we need to be having. Listen, I can guarantee you when it comes to education, if you bring the education issue up, kind of bland, what do you think about education? Well, Crowley's going to have some unique and interesting, and Democrats across the country are going to have some unique. Well, this is what we can do to make education better. And you have to come back and not just lay out what do you think of education. You got to say more explicitly, what are you going to change about the education system that you built? This is your system.
0: Yes, you suck
28: You're
0: at this.
28: You're the one who did this.
0: Why should we keep trusting you?
28: Offer.
0: Yes,
28: yeah,
0: exactly. We've come up with a million plans for education, Mr. Crowley. What have you done? You suck at this. Your schools are 4% proficient. You're really bad at this stuff. We've offered up school choice. We've offered up an expansion of school choice. We've offered up scholarships. We've offered up phonics to fix the reading problem. And you've rejected all of it. What's your plan when under your watch and your party's watch, kids can't even read or put words into a sentence? Just because, you know, basically you guys suck at this.
28: That's exactly right. This is, we have to make it very clear that the Biden legacy is what Democrats actually stand for. The Kamala Harris is the face of the Democrat Party. This is what they want. That appeals and can appeal not just to just your standard voter that when we're trying to say nice things about ourselves, we try to appeal to by just kind of connecting with them emotionally. You have to also connect emotionally in the sense of defining precisely what your opponent stands for and making them have to answer for it.
0: Oh,
28: that is the goal.
0: The opportunity on this one, because it's Milwaukee, 1,100 people have been murdered since David Crowley became county executive. This guy cannot figure out how to run the budget in Milwaukee County. Again, the general theme of you suck at this is something that the Tiffany people need to embrace and just simply say, you don't know what you're doing. You can't figure out how to manage to make sure your employees have a health insurance contract. You suck at this, David. You suck. You're really bad at this. And how, you know, when they bring up the white privilege stuff and what, more black men die in Milwaukee County at the hands of criminals than any other place in Wisconsin, and more young black kids can't read. You suck at this. What, I mean, you want to gripe about my white privilege? You suck. You know, that kind of stuff, it would drive them nuts. They wouldn't have, that
28: well,
0: papers would be writing editorials about how mean he was. It'd be great.
28: A great way to handle that particular thing that you said, you talk about my white privilege. What about the fact that your policies are destroying the black community? And that, FYI, is not a bad argument to make in this environment, because we saw it with El Sayed, but we're seeing it in other places where DSA are running. The
0: yes.
28: black community is not buying into this, by and large. I'm sure there's some, but I'm just saying,
0: you run grocery stores.
28: Buying it.
0: You've run grocery stores and drug stores out of the north side of Milwaukee. That's what you've done as county executive. You've run important pieces of retail out of poor neighborhoods in Milwaukee. Why? Because you wanted to fund the police. Because you want judges that will continue to turn violent criminals back into the streets where they go wreak havoc and eventually people leave. What? I mean, you suck at this, really. We're worried about David Crowley because Francesca Hong would have been easier, right? But it's not insurmountable by any stretch as long as you draft a team that isn't a bunch of typical consultant cash the check Sallies.
28: But even more importantly, by the way, I don't know whether Francesca Hong would have been easier or harder to beat. You have to understand what you've really got. The fundamentals are relatively the same, and it's going to be the same in a lot of these districts. Now, I do believe that one of the reasons that Bernie Sanders and AOC threw their hands up on this race is because it doesn't fit the paradigm they're going after, which is get socialist, communist candidates winning primaries in strong Democrat districts so that you can bring them in and then continue to expand from there. That's probably part of it. But again, the dynamic is the same whether it's Francesca Hong or Crowley. There's no difference.
0: I
28: so your fundamentals are what we've been talking about, in my opinion.
0: I think Francesca Hong yelled fire in a theater. I think that was her problem. She literally
28: probably
0: made herself a problem for her own people. Jim Pack.
28: She was out trying to save the turkeys and not the citizens. So,
0: not
28: yeah,
0: the citizens. Thanks very much, Conservative Caucus, Jim Pack. Thanks a ton.
28: Thanks, Vicki.
0: Well, we will take a break. Hey, it's Vicki McKenna from Midwest Industries. 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
3: And what the left is going to try to do is they're going to try to attack the right, Tom Tiffany, on culture issues. And then they're going to dare the Republicans to say anything about the culture issues and get whacked. This is why, in my opinion, and it's an informed opinion, the Tiffany campaign has to come out hard early on culture issues, and notably the trans issue and the men and women's sports. Scarlett Johnson, Moms

0: while it is not a mandatory requirement of school, no one's rejecting it. Nobody's rejecting these materials. They're infusing these materials into their district education. I don't care if you're in, you know, BFE Wisconsin, it's there. The three R's, which is supported by DPI, it is promoted by DPI. Teachers are taught how to infuse this in every element of the classroom. Let me just read. According to the 3R material, kindergartners are taught to identify male anatomy and at least three female body parts with accompanying graphic pictures. They're also asked how they would like to be touched. First graders are required to complete reproduction workshops, and second graders receive even more graphic material with very close-up imaging. By the third grade, students are asked to create a family pride flag for a course on same-sex parents. Fourth graders learn about how puberty changes the body, such as wet dreams and spontaneous erections. Fifth grade students start learning about sexual orientation, and the curriculum continues through the eighth grade. Your parents are not overseeing this. Parents are not told what it is. Parents are told it is the human growth and development curriculum. Would you like to opt your child out? They have no idea this is what it means. Oh, little boy, how do you want to be touched? Said the pedophile, you would arrest any place except the schoolhouse.
1: Yes. I mean, this, the Wisconsin DPI encourages gender fluidity and early transition of pre-K children in Amaze videos and children's books and articles, all posted to their site as resources for gender expansive preschool kids. This is a part of the 3R curriculum. This is a part of Advocates for Youth. This has been promoted by Molly Herman and G-Safe and Jill Underlie. They have these, they've had to pull some of these resources. So I have them in the Wayback Machine, but many of them still exist on the DPI site. Like one that was gender expression and spectrum of identities, including sex and gender ID for 3 year olds. For 3 year olds.
0: It was called Why Say Gay. He can't say no. Ask him if he supports us. He'll say, well, I just think we need to support an inclusive environment. Ask him explicitly, do you support asking first graders where they like to be touched? Do you think that's appropriate? And that, by the way, that explicitly, I mean, Wauwatosa schools and Verona schools have adopted explicitly this, the model, the structure of the 3R curriculum. So other school districts may have adopted parts of it, but Verona and Wauwatosa, we know for sure, have adopted the actual structure that I just read there. For sure.
1: Yeah.
0: Ask him, do you think this is appropriate? I mean, and then tell the moms that are in the audience that this kind of garbage is happening and get them fired up to vote you into office and promise you will get rid of this once and for all.
1: Progressive Wisconsin districts that have adopted comprehensive human growth and development curricula, and that is what 3Rs is. It is comprehensive human growth and development, called comprehensive sex ed for short, include Madison Metropolitan, Sun Prairie, Verona, Middleton, Cross Plains, Eau Claire, La Crosse, Oshkosh, Appleton, Superior, Madison Metropolitan, Wauwatosa, and Milwaukee Public School.
0: So, yeah, and that's what we know for sure. And other school districts, other school districts that you know, we didn't have any reports on from parents.
1: I'm sure there are many, there are more. This is my research so far.
0: So get on this. This is the thing. What the left is going to try to do is muzzle. And that, here's how they're going to do it. We know exactly how they're going to do it. They're going to attack him in the Milwaukee Journal Sentinel. They're going to attack him in the Wisconsin State Journal. They're going to say Tom Tiffany's extreme on abortion because he doesn't think you should murder babies after 20 weeks. You know, that kind of stuff. That's what they're going to do. You need to shovel mountains of the filth and disgustingness that the left supports. And I would say on the issue of abortion, make them defend their demand for a constitutional amendment that would allow abortion up until the very last moments of pregnancy. Make them defend that disgusting crap. At the same time, they're defending teaching little children to tell adults where they like to be touched. My God.
1: I would ask him, do doctors and parents just make a guess at gender when a baby is born? Is that just a guess, or can children decide their gender Are they gender fluid, gender expansive? Does gender depend or change on the way you feel on any given day? He can't answer these questions. It doesn't matter if, as Dirk McGurk, he made all sorts of crazy comments. As the candidate for governor for the Democratic Party, he has to go woke as can be. He has got to double down on everything Hong says because he can't not do it. So put him in the same pickle that oftentimes I see conservatives get put in. Every time they talk about abortion, say, can men get pregnant? Do you think that little girls should have to go into a bathroom stall with boys in there? And they cannot answer these questions.
0: I agree with you. Every time they bring up abortion, say, do you think men can get pregnant? Do you think men can get pregnant? Yeah. By the way, the Dirk McGurk, the Dirt McGurk stuff, nobody knows what that means. Stop using it. It's not, it doesn't land. The media's already made the excuse for it. They're never going to bring it up again. And it sounds like inside baseball stuff. Nobody knows what the hell it means. So, you know, why are we doing that? Why am I seeing all of these, you know, Wisconsin conservatives out there saying Dirt McGurk? I mean, I've said it too, but I have time on the radio to explain it, that it was an anonymous social media account. And he said really offensive things about women and gay people on it, blah, blah, blah. Generally speaking, though, no one knows what it means. It's not landing. Go after him on the issues that you and I are talking about. It's total inside baseball.
1: Yeah, and you know what? The media was willing to let us pound on Hong. I think they were probably feeding us some of that Apple research because they wanted her out. So they were okay with it. Don't think that they're going to allow the same thing with David Crowley.
0: Correct.
1: Don't think that they're going to let you go after the Dirk McGurk stuff. They're not. They're going to give it no airtime. You're going to be just talking in a bubble. None of that stuff will land. You'll just look weird or mean. You have to just go after.
0: Weird.
1: You're exactly right. Yes.
0: Yep.
1: Dirk McGurk is
0: weird.
1: For red meat speeches. It's not for the general public.
0: Amen. Scarlett Johnson, Moms for Liberty, thank you so much for joining me today.
1: Thanks for having me.
0: Always good to have you.
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7: That is going to do it for me on the program this afternoon. Coming up on tomorrow's show, we are going to check in with Brian Stile on the program and the president of Gun Owners of America with very big news on a very big case. Eric Pratt is going to join me on the program. But again, you know, I encourage you all tomorrow to take a moment to reflect on what could have been the extraordinary life of Corey Ruiz, and remember to remember the immortal words of the Reverend Al Sharpton: resist we much, we must, and we will much about that be committed.
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9: Good afternoon, I'm Sean Maloney. A federal judge in Boston today dismissed a Trump administration lawsuit that accused Harvard University of turning a blind eye to harassment of Jewish students. Fox Valley residents are being urged to use caution in parks and natural areas. NEDA parks officials say tornado damage from last month still poses risks, including weakened trees and hazardous debris. Cleanup efforts have focused on homes and businesses first. A Fitchburg man will spend 18 years in prison for crashing a tow truck into a Madison police squad during a chase last September. 37-year-old Christopher Brugger was convicted on 13 felony counts. Officer Ryan Kimberly suffered serious injuries. Checking the Holiday Automotive of Final Act Sports scoreboard, the Brewers try to get back into the win column as they travel to L.A. tonight to take on the Dodgers. From the Orthopedic Associates of Wisconsin News Center, I'm Sean Maloney on News Talk 1130 WIS.
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0: exporting the audit log. There's a big pop-up that comes up that says export audit log, confirm. Giant button. Yes, somebody would have had to have hit confirm that you're exporting the audit log. Then there's a pop-up that shows, please wait, we're exporting the audit log. You wouldn't have seen that. The giant pop-up that takes up the entire screen on the tabulator. And then you wouldn't have seen the same thing happen five times. So four other times. After it happens once, oh, shoot. Okay, whoops. Messed that up. Then you wouldn't grab another data stick and export the vote total. You just kind of roll with that. And then you do the exact same thing four more times without noticing. This simply defies belief. Again, one of our listeners on the Carpetland USA Flooring Center talk and text line says, remember casino. Either you're too stupid to be working here or you're in on the scam. Those are the options. Either the City of Milwaukee Election Commission is too stupid and too incompetent to be running elections in Milwaukee, or they're in on some sort of scam. The fact that this was the county that David Crowley runs that effectively clinched the race for him against Francesca Hong. And if you'll notice, Francesca, I think, knew what was coming during those delays in reporting of the ballots. She got out there and did. She said, well, we don't know who won. Well, you gave a concession speech, so, and then you told all your supporters to clear out of your victory party. So that's a pretty good indicator that you know who won, and it wasn't you. You almost wonder, Francesca is a Democrat. She kind of knows how this works. Oh, the ballot dump in Milwaukee. Yep, no chance I'm winning. I wonder if they rushed that unity brunch and they forced Francesca to promise that she wasn't going to challenge the results or demand a recount or anything like that, because they knew there are serious, serious questions now. Man. Yeah, I know we got to go to a break too. I'm actually kind of flabbergasted that we've got this kind of evidence that show, because they would have just gone on, say, and the media in this town would have been, oh, okay, well, yeah, you couldn't see. It's very difficult, you see. It's very difficult to determine whether you're exporting the audit log or the vote total. Seems weird, but okay. The guy we wanted to win won, so we're just going to leave this one alone. Can't leave it alone now, folks. I am demanding the FBI investigate. I am demanding that there is an external audit of this election. I do not trust the Wisconsin Elections Commission. I do not trust our Attorney General, Josh Call. This is the exact thing that basically demands a federal investigation. You're listening to the Dan O'Donnell Show.
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0: Democrats, do you see why Republicans have long been suspicious of Milwaukee's central count and the way that elections are administered in this state? This was potentially blue on blue violence here, if there was in fact something nefarious, which again, I do not have evidence that there was anything nefarious going on. What I do have evidence of, though, is that there were clear instructions on the tabulators that the city of Milwaukee's election commission used that were ignored, and the audit logs were exported anyway instead of the vote totals. And even though there was a giant pop-up that appeared on the screen that said, "Are you sure you want to export the audit log?" Someone had to hit confirm. And then there was another giant pop-up that said, "Okay, now we're exporting the audit log." You're telling me that someone didn't that nobody realized that this happened until they drove all the way to the Milwaukee County Courthouse. Then they realized, oops, and had to have a 90-minute delay while they reconfigured and re-downloaded the vote totals onto those 5 of 9 data sticks. The other 4 had the vote totals, but those weren't reported. Why were those not reported? Can George Christensen ask me, what is the reason that the 4 data sticks that had somewhere in the neighborhood of 16,000 votes on them, why were those 16,000 votes not reported? They could have been. They should have been. Why were the votes not reported separately, but they all had to be reported at the same time? DOD at iHeartMedia.com, if anyone would like to explain that one to me. Because chances are you're going to be explaining it to an FBI agent at some point. Because to me, if I was going to, you know, try to rig an election, I would say, well, we can't have the 2 batches of absentee ballots, one showing Francesco Hong blowing the doors off of early voting and the other showing David Crowley blowing the doors, because that would look like we're trying to mess with things. And we don't want that, because we're clearly not trying to mess with things. I would love the benign explanation. The simplest explanation is always the correct one. Occam's razor, Hanlon's razor. Never assume malevolence when incompetence is a better explanation. Clerk Christensen, I am leaning toward, I would love to hear the benign, I'm thoroughly incompetent explanation. Because the other one is, there was criminal fraud taking place within the City of Milwaukee Election Commission with the help of the Milwaukee County Clerk. This is where we are. Either everyone involved in the administration of elections in Milwaukee County is thoroughly inept, or they're thoroughly criminally corrupt. Those are your 2 options. And we've got 3 months now until an election that's going to determine this state's future. And the county that the Democratic nominee just happens to run is the one that screwed up the county that ensured that he was the governor, pulling off this incredible upset after an entire nearly calendar year of the Democratic Party fixing things so that the socialist would lose. Folks, if you've got a socialist friend or maybe a kid who is a big Hong head, kindly point them to this podcast and get them asking questions, so it's not just the right-wing radio host who's asking, what the hell went on here? Dan O'Donnell Show, coming right back.
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2: Ongoing pavement repair, 894 northbound near Beloit. It's in the two right lanes. Got a crash southbound in the right shoulder. Southbound 4145 tight from Good Hope down to Appleton with a crash block in the left shoulder. I'm Kevin Henry. That's your latest Total Traffic.
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13: Good afternoon, I'm Sean Maloney. The USS George Washington is headed to the Middle East to replace the USS Abraham Lincoln following reports of issues on the long-deployed ship. Post-primary questions about Wisconsin's premier political poll, Milwaukee County Executive David Crowley narrowly defeated high-polling Francesca Hong in Tuesday night's Democratic primary for governor. Marquette poll director Charles Franklin says they correctly placed Hong's support at around 39%, while the 34% of undecideds in the poll prior to Election Day broke strongly for Crowley. Franklin also points to unprecedented turnout for a primary. In business news, the Dow was up nearly 70 points today, the S&P 500 up 50 points, and the NASDAQ was also up 214.5 points. Checking the Holiday Automotive of Fond du Lac Sports scoreboard, the Brewers try to get back into the win column tonight against the Dodgers. From the Orthopedic Associates of Wisconsin News Center, I'm Sean Maloney on News Talk 1130 WIS.
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0: All right. Before we get back into serious issues, Waukesha Alerts, which is quite possibly one of the funniest accounts on X. Waukesha, I love you, but what the hell is going on in this county? At 12.02 p.m., and this is an account that just follows the Waukesha County scanner, the police and fire scanner. Attic hide and seek at Wisconsin Avenue and Park Avenue in Pewaukee. Four fire department units responding. Caller reporting he went up to his attic and can't find his way out, and it's getting hot. Would like the fire department to come get him. Then there was an update several minutes later. The Pewaukee Fire Department has won this round of hide and seek. Oh, God love you, Pewaukee. How do you get up to the attic? He couldn't find his way out. At least Clark Griswold in Christmas Vacation got locked in. He knew where the door was. You will never find someone with better stories than a firefighter. If you have a firefighter in your life, get a couple beers in them and ask them for the funniest calls that they've ever been on, because I guarantee you'll be laughing for hours. Welcome back to the Dan O'Donnell Show. It is intelligent discourse, and yes, when we talk about stuff that goes on in Waukesha County, apparently irreverent fun. 414-799-1130 on our Carpetland USA Flooring Center talk and text line. You can also email me, DOD@iHeartMedia.com, at Dan O'Donnell Show on X, Facebook, Instagram. We are streaming this show live. We're live on X. We're live on Facebook. We're live on YouTube. Just search for the Dan O'Donnell Show. Smash that like button and subscribe, as the kids say. And of course, I am absolutely serious. Folks, if you miss a single second here on the Dan O'Donnell Show, there's a good chance that you miss something significant. Or it could just be me laughing about some dude getting locked in his attic because he couldn't find the exit and had to call the fire department. That's fun, too. Last hour, it's about as significant as it gets, folks, because we either have the single most incompetent elections commission in the entire country in Milwaukee, or there's something thoroughly corrupt. I am very likely going to write this up for the Heartland Post at some point this evening. I've got a dinner meeting I've got to go to right after the show, but I think I might also do a video on this. If you didn't hear the first hour, you have got to listen to the podcast. You've got to share the podcast. There's just no good explanation for what happened in Milwaukee with the absentee vote. It didn't make sense when I first heard it. And again, lest you think that Dan O'Donnell is just some election denier, I would refer you to the investigative work that I did in 2020. I was the one who found actual evidence of actual vote fraud, not Dominion voting machines being wired through Venezuela and China or whatever the true nuts were trying to feed you, but that there was, in fact, a whole lot of law break. Green Bay, they had a lawless election. City of Milwaukee, they had a lawless election because you had private entities coming in and essentially running things. That's a violation of both state and federal law. You cannot have someone from the National Vote at Home Institute hired by Mark Zuckerberg and his billions to come in and make sure, oh, we're just going to help you run the election. It doesn't work like that. Now we have the absentee ballots from Tuesday night that, well, there was human error. We accidentally didn't download the vote totals. We downloaded the vote audit logs, and it was just simple human error. Well, A.J. Byatt-Poor of CBS 58 committed what my friend Charlie Sykes, before his heel turn, used to call a flagrant act of journalism, actually went back and reviewed the video footage that CBS 58's photogs had captured and realized, hey, I actually think we have the moment that this quote unquote mistake happened. As you can see from the photos that we have that Biotpur had taken, it is impossible, I think, for someone not to know that they were downloading the audit logs and not the vote totals. So highly encourage, if you missed the 3 o'clock hour, that you go back, listen to that on the podcast, share that podcast. If you've got a commie kid who is bummed out that Francesca Hong lost, kindly share this podcast with them. Say, yes, I know he's an evil right-wing fascist, but you've got to hear how it really, really sounds like David Crowley's Milwaukee actually did. At least, it sure looks like there would be ample reason and ample opportunity for them to maybe, I don't know, get some of those Crowley votes. We just need a little more time. I'm not saying I've got any evidence that this happened, but I've got evidence that the explanation for what did happen is a lie. And frankly, there's no other way to say it. They lied about someone not being able to tell that they were downloading the audit log and not the votes. This is why I am demanding an FBI investigation into this, because nothing is adding up here. Now to a Dan O'Donnell Show exclusive. On Monday night, WEAU 13 News in Eau Claire aired the following short little segment in its 10 p.m. newscast about the Republican Governors Association getting into the Wisconsin race, but not on behalf of Tom Tiffany, to run ads meant to look like attacks on Francesca Hong, but really aimed at boosting her.
1: One GOP group is spending big bucks on the primaries, but not for Republicans. The AP reporting that the Republican Governors Association has spent millions on advertising for Francesca Hong. These ads contrast Hong's policies with President Donald Trump.
0: All right, pretty benign, right? Wrong. While the news anchor was reading that story, up on the screen behind him was a graphic of a GOP logo, the elephant. In the negative space in between the elephant's legs are Ku Klux Klan hoods. You can see a picture of what I'm talking about on my X account at Dan O'Donnell Show. The Heartland Post has just published the video of that, a screen capture from Monday night's newscast. How exactly does this happen? Clear as a bell, it's the Republican logo, but someone has drawn little eyes in between the elephant's legs and made it look more like the elephant's legs are forming Ku Klux Klan hoods. Now, this is somewhat ironic, since the Ku Klux Klan was founded in 1866 by retired Confederate soldiers and was explicitly a Democratic Party organization. When they engaged in voter intimidation and violence and lynchings and burning crosses and all of that, it was explicitly done to intimidate Republican voters. All of the freed slaves would obviously be expected to vote against the political party that, you know, kept them as slaves for several hundred years. So they voted for this brand new abolitionist party that had been formed in Wisconsin just 12 years earlier and elected its very first president, the Republican Party, who, of course, Democrats murdered because he dared to free their slaves. But yes, no, please tell me how the Republicans are the KKK. And, oh, yes, by the way, if you try to come with the weak stuff of, well, there was a big ideology switch, you see. There was the switch in the 1960s, and all the Republicans became the racists, and all the Democrats became the good, pure, nice, kind, woke party that we know today. No, never happened. Total myth. I've researched, written about it, and spoken about this extensively. Never happened. You know what happened to all the racist, Dixiecrat Democrats? They died. New generation of Democrats, Bill Clinton, Al Gore, Jimmy Carter, who are a lot of things, but not racist. Not racist. You think Bill Clinton would throw a woman of any color out of bed? Of course not. There is no chance that Bill Clinton is racist. Yeah, he'll only throw you out of bed if you don't got that booty. See, I'm just being honest with you. Al Gore. No, they say a lot of things. Al Gore is a huckster. He made hundreds of millions of dollars peddling the nonsense of man-made climate change causing an imminent disaster. But they weren't racists. Now, I can tell you that WEAU-TV is aware that they accidentally aired this graphic. I mean, I assume, again, Hanlon's razor applies here. Never ascribe malevolence when incompetence is a better explanation. I don't know if that's the actual, but, you know, that's what it is. Don't assume somebody intentionally did something if a better explanation is someone is just a bleeping idiot. That probably applies here. But I will say I have never seen a Democrat donkey logo accidentally messed up to call Democrats racists or socialists or worse. Only these mistakes only seem to go in one direction. Like, for example, the mistakes that the Milwaukee Election Commission make, they only seem to go in the direction that Democrats would want them to go. It's very curious how these mistakes go. Yeah. So I contacted WEAU's management, a guy by the name of Jeff McHugh. No, excuse me, Terry McHugh. Terry McHugh and Rudy Murrieta. Like five different emails this afternoon got bounced back to me because I tried to attach the video of the anchor and the Republican Party KKK logo. Apparently, you can't email WEAU and a television station and attach video because the WEAU.com server will reject it. Seems like, you know, if you're a TV station, you would need to be emailing video back and forth to yourself. But what do I know? I'm not going to tell them how to run their television station. I would also suggest, you know, not airing graphics comparing the Republican Party to the KKK. And then when multiple viewers complain about it, refuse to acknowledge them in any way. That also happened. I emailed this afternoon seeking comment, saying that I would include said comment in any reporting I do on the matter. I have not yet heard back. I am told via sources that WEAU is going to apologize at 6:15 this evening during the 6 o'clock newscast for airing this graphic. Now, why wouldn't they tell me this directly? Is it because, well, this Milwaukee and Madison guy, he's of no consequence to us? What? Why not say, yeah, we screwed up? It wasn't just one viewer that contacted WEAU. If I'm hearing about this down in Milwaukee, you can bet it was probably a number of people who are ticked off about this. So I would love to include in my story, which is up now at heartlandpost.com, where, by the way, you can see the video, and it's clear as a bell that this was a KKK logo. This was a Republican logo that was doctored up to make it look like, oh, hey, Republicans are all KKK members. Now, could this have been just a prank by somebody in the graphics department, some producer? Yeah, absolutely. Could it have been a mistake? Somebody just grabs a logo off Google, doesn't even look at the Klan hoods in between the elephant's legs. Yeah. How about explain that, though? And explain why I don't think WEAU-TV, which is so incompetent that, by the way, there are copyright laws that you do have to follow here. You can't just take images from Google and slap them up on your TV screen. Do the fine people, Terry McHugh, general manager, WEAU's Terry McHugh. Terry McHugh, WEAU, you really don't have any copyright training for your staff members here? They can just kind of grab any image off of Google? All right. So I asked Terry McHugh, WEAU, how exactly this happened. I will let you know if he and I emailed Rudy something or other. Rudy Murrieta. I CC'd Rudy Murrieta, who is the news director up there. Hey, how'd this happen? I will let you know if I hear back from them. I'm not exactly hopeful, but it's there. It's out there. You want to see the video? At Dan O'Donnell Show on X, heartlandpost.com. 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
13: In the NBA, the L.A. Lakers have new owners at a record price of $12.5 billion. The sale will still need to be approved by the NBA's Board of Governors, and that process can take several weeks. The next board meeting is set for September in New York. The new owners are Josh Kushner, businessman and owner of a venture capital firm, and Bob Iger, former two-time CEO of Disney. Kushner currently holds a minority ownership stake in the Miami Heat and will need to sell that before the sale can go through. Elsewhere in the league, former MVP, nine-time All-Star, and the career leader for triple-doubles, Russell Westbrook, is retiring after 18 seasons in the NBA. And in baseball, the San Diego Padres completed a sweep of the league-leading Brewers with a walk-off 4-3 extra innings win, and in a month's time have leapfrogged six teams to now sit in a playoff position as the number two wildcard team ahead of the Phillies and the Diamondbacks. I'm Andy West with your iHeartRadio Sports Report.
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0: classical conservatism, contemporary style. It is the Dan O'Donnell Show. Welcome back to it. Obviously, Tuesday, the biggest result was the stunning upset in the Democratic gubernatorial primary. David Crowley coming all the way back after the Democrats spent nearly a year rigging the primary against Francesca Hong, even though Hong had been polling 22 points ahead. Turns out, Democrats are really, really, really good at ensuring that their voters don't actually have a say in the candidates that represent the party. Republicans, however, do. And in the only contested Republican primary in the state, in the 7th Congressional District, way up north, the district that Tom Tiffany currently represents, he is leaving that seat to run for governor, obviously. Michael Alfonso ran away with it, defeating a number of candidates to become the Republican nominee. This is actually a very Republican district, thanks to President Trump and also Alfonso's famous father-in-law. You probably have heard of him. Sean Duffy represented that district for many years. He is currently the transportation secretary. And Michael Alfonso now joins us on the line. Sir, congratulations on your primary win. No guarantees, of course, but it looks like it's very likely that you're going to be headed to Congress. I know you're not taking anything for granted, so I will say only congratulations on your primary win.
1: Well, thank you so much for having me, and you're right. There is a lot of work to be done between now and November 3rd, and I actually took my first day off with my wife and baby yesterday, about 3 months. It was amazing.
0: What did you do?
1: We went out to dinner, and we left the baby with the grandparents for about 2 hours, so we got a whole 2 hours to ourselves.
0: Wait, which grandparents? Was it your parents, or was it hers?
1: My parents.
0: Okay, yes. It was yours. I was going to say, I didn't see, like, Sean walking around the White House in a snuggly sack with the baby, so I think I could have probably guessed that. Now, I have a little bit of a bone to pick with you. I think I just read that if you are elected, you would be the first congressional representative from Wisconsin born in the 2000s. Is that correct?
1: That is correct. I would be the first congressperson born this century.
0: All right. So thank you for making me feel like a grandparent right now. I'm just, if you don't mind, going to have some warm milk and watch Matlock right now. Michael, your age was actually something that your opponent said, well, you're 26, right?
1: Yeah.
0: 26 years old. Your age was sort of used against you. Why do you think that it's actually an advantage if you do head to the halls of Congress, being a Generation Z conservative?
1: Well, you know, I think I bring a new perspective to a lot of the issues we're facing. But most importantly, I'm young enough to where I'll actually have to deal with the consequences of the votes I cast. There are so many members of Congress that they might die in 5 years. I'm not even being facetious.
0: No.
1: And also, I bring a level of energy to the campaign and to the 7th District that the voters really like. You know, we look at all of these massively important races across the state, including Tom Tiffany's race. And the key is voter turnout. And I can do just that. In the 7th, I'm going to energize young people, middle-aged people, and older people to get out and vote because we can save this country. Make no mistake, David Crowley is just one touch less radical than Francesca Hong.
0: And not only that, he's already succeeded in running Milwaukee County into the ground. I mean, I know Tom Tiffany has wanted to use this election will come down to common sense versus crazy line. I think it's going to come down to common sense versus incompetence. That's ultimately what this is about. David Crowley is thoroughly incompetent. I think that's sort of irony there that I mispronounced the word incompetent when I talk for a living, Michael. But you, I think, have a very important job in that while, again, I don't want to, and I know candidates always bristle when I say you probably have a pretty clear path to a seat in Congress, but your job, I think, is going to be getting as many votes as humanly possible out in a heavily Republican district for Tom Tiffany, for Eric Toney, for this ticket that absolutely needs to be elected to save this state.
1: 100%. And I would even go a step further. If we get Tom Tiffany in there, but we don't have a Republican-run Senate and Assembly, we're out of luck. We have a very important race in my hometown. I actually get to vote for this one in Hayward. His name is Eric Severson. He's going to be running a Senate race, and this race could go either way. It's going to matter about turnout. And yeah, I think it's massively important to understand that no matter where you sit personally, it's all about state-level politics, because I do not want to have to move from Wisconsin. And if David Crowley wins, I might have to move.
0: Well, I think you'd probably have to give up your seat in Congress to do that if you do. Or you're going to be representing sunny South Florida, Michael. Michael Alfonso, Republican nominee for 7th Congressional District, joining me here on the Dan O'Donnell Show. So everybody always talks about turnout, but especially in far northern Wisconsin, especially in far western Wisconsin, where in the 3rd Congressional District, Derek Van Orden is really, really, really going to need as many people to get out as possible. There is a significant disadvantage that Republicans have in that they need to turn out votes in areas where people live 2-3 miles apart versus Democrats who turn out in areas where you can get 1,000-2,000 votes all in the same dorm. What specifically are you doing? Is the Tiffany campaign, the Republican Party, Turning Point, any of these organizations that are ensuring that we are maximizing the vote total in those areas that, quite frankly, have not turned out over the past decade in elections where President Trump is not on the ballot?
1: You're absolutely right. And, you know, even in the high density areas, we have some great plans, some great college campus tours. But I think it really comes down to messaging. You know, we talk about, you know, Trump voters sometimes don't turn out. I would say that they don't turn out when you don't speak to them. They want to hear their issues addressed. Their biggest issue is affordability. They want to hear, how are you going to make my life better? And Republicans actually have a lot to point to. With the working families tax cuts, Wisconsin families are seeing $10,000 a year more in take-home pay. Derek Van Orden was part of getting that bill across the line. And you know who is against it? Every single Democrat member of Congress. If Rebecca Cook gets in there, she will vote to eliminate working families tax cuts in favor of illegal migrant subsidies.
0: No, that's like, absolutely. I mean, she even said, she was asked last year, if you were in New York City, who would you vote for? She said, Mom Donnie. I mean, the fact that we don't have the crazy lady who wants to ban Thanksgiving to run against does not mean that the rest of these people are not insane socialists. They're just way better at hiding it. David Crowley comes out of that Barack Obama, Joe Biden model where you just lie to the voters as best you can and hope they don't realize that everything that you have done in your political career is just as radical left as Bernie Sanders and Elizabeth Warren. So you, though, I think you talk about, you know, being in Congress and seeing the fruits of the legislation that you pass. What I think your generation is going to have to fight in a much more acute way than any generation before is the rise of actual socialism. Your generation, Michael, and the generation kind of coming up behind you, Generation Alpha, it's one of the more conservative I've seen, at least among men. But I'm sure you can speak to this. Your generation's women are all like Nikita Khrushchev clones. I've never seen anything like this, how radical left they are. And people who have been imported into this country in recent years under Biden are sort of forming this new socialist coalition, which is only gathering strength. How do you plan in the halls of Congress to fight this? Because there are going to be, just as you have an easy path in northern Wisconsin, there are a whole lot of socialists who won Democrat primaries in New York City who are going to be going to Congress. I don't think a number of them are even facing Republican opposition, for goodness sakes. How do you plan to fight the rise of socialism, not just in the immediate future, but in the years and decades to come?
1: Yeah, you know, you bring up a great point. This socialism trend is alarming. Even sometimes when the candidates lose, they're not losing by much. And
0: no.
1: It's all coming from young people. My grandparents came here from Cuba. So when someone starts tossing around socialist ideas, I take that very, very personally. But, you know, you bring up young women. This is where I think my wife, her and I are a team, 100%. I always say we're running for Congress because we've been at all the same stops. But my wife is out there. She just had a baby. She's showing everyone, look, there's an alternative to this man-hating, you know, crazy feminism that is on the left. You can go out, you can be a mom and still be a rock star. I mean, my wife was the host of the fastest growing podcast in the United States. She is a rock star. And I don't think this issue is a legislative issue. I think it's a cultural issue. Having people out there that are showing the alternative. Truly, I ask anyone out there, look at Rebecca Cook, and then look at me and my wife, Evita. Who seems happier? That's the battle we have to fight. We have to show people that there is an alternative, a way to find true happiness, and it's not this radical left destroy everything.
0: Really? Destroying everything doesn't make you happy? My life has been a total lie. No, I'm just kidding. It does seem, though, that I've been thinking a lot about this and the psychology sort of behind socialism. And it really is, I mean, you have to be fundamentally unhappy with your life now to want to tear everything down and replace it with the thoroughly destructive ideology that these people espouse. I mean, you almost have to be unhappy. And like conservatism, I don't know, conservatives just in general, say what you will, you know, we complain about stuff, sure. Fundamentally, do any of us seem like angry, horrible, miserable people? I mean, like, I don't know.
1: I think you hit the nail right on the head. You know, it's actually the shrinking of the middle class where socialism rises. You know, during the Cold War, they tried to bring communism over to the United States, and our great baby boomer generation said, not a chance. Because the middle class was very strong. Now, Joe Biden left this country in a ditch. The worst inflation crisis we've had in 40 years. The middle class is shrinking. And if we don't bring back the strength of the middle class, people get desperate and they start taking the lies of free stuff from these radical leftists.
0: Now, this is why you need a Generation Z congressman, America, because that was a fantastic explanation of your generation's lurch towards socialism. I was just going to say it's a bunch of rich white chicks with daddy issues. That was my explanation. Michael Alfonso.
1: Well, there's part of that.
0: That's part of it. Is. What is it? It's everybody from like affluent backgrounds. It's like the very, very rich and the recent immigrants or children of immigrants, many of whom are brought in under the temporary protected status program of the Biden administration.

0: approaching Drexel with a crash that's blocking the right lane. 94 eastbound slam between 76th and 35th westbound from 27th to Holly. I'm Kevin Henry, and that's your latest total traffic.
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0: if Shaboozy's going to be at the Global Citizen Festival, how could I miss? What's Shaboozy's big song? He had the number one song for like half a year. How the hell do you not know this, Eric? I should know this. Ah, Tipsy, that's it. Yeah. Which is just, it's basically a remake of, was it Jaquan? Back in the day, did Tipsy. Yeah, it's a country hip-hop version. It's a hell of a song. I actually am a fan of Shaboozy. But I love that poor Greg John, who's Ben Yount's producer, has been a producer, radio personality for years and years and years, has to get excited about Global Citizen Festival featuring Shaboozy. I do enjoy the promos that we air on this program. If you weren't listening on WISN, you probably have no idea what I'm talking about. You're listening to the podcast at sometime tomorrow. You're like, Shaboozy, where did this come from? Fox News, citing a source familiar with a big emergency meeting by stakeholders in the WNBA, reporting that the WNBA has no earthly idea what the W stands for. This meeting was convened after former NBA stars Enes Kanter and Royce White announced that they're going to declare themselves eligible for the WNBA draft, since the WNBA can't decide whether or not it is going to allow biological men who stand 6'10 and above to compete with women. The report from Fox News today.
1: Only women are eligible to play, but the league doesn't define what a woman is. And their anti-hate task force wrapped up their meeting yesterday without making a decision.
0: Hold on a sec. Their anti-hate task force? A pro sports league? What is the NBA subsidizing for these broads? They're paying for an anti-hate task force?
1: Only women are eligible to play, but the league doesn't define what a woman is. And their anti-hate task force wrapped up their meeting yesterday without making a decision on that issue. A person familiar with the league indicates to Fox part of the reasoning comes down to the WNBA's refusal to bend to outside pressure what they call manufactured controversies. Point to Enes Kanter Freedom and Royce White's claims to join the WNBA draft, saying the recent declarations are plainly publicity stunts. We are not going to give oxygen to efforts designed to mock the league or use this topic to demean or marginalize others. They go on to say there are no legitimate immediate eligibility matters requiring action by the WNBA.
0: All right, actually there is, because there's currently a dude dominating the second division of the French Women's League. He's the reigning MVP, and he's averaging 21 points and 20 rebounds a game. And if you watch him play, it is very obviously a dude playing against women. The minimum salary now in the WNBA is $300,000 a year. That's up from something like $70,000. Thank you very much, Caitlin Clark, who the WNBA is also just kind of allowing to get brutalized on the court. Without doing a damn thing about it, because they are intent on killing this golden goose because she's heterosexual and white. It is staggering that America's race war is currently being fought on the courts of a league that nobody watches. And the race war started because people started watching the league because of a white girl. You will never, as hateful as you think you are, you apparently can never be as hateful as a 6'2" black lesbian. I don't know why, but these are the most hateful people on earth. So they have a 15-member joint task force on hate. Apparently, they have determined that hating the white girls, and now they're starting to clothesline and brutalize Sophie Cunningham, Caitlin Clark's teammate, because she said in an ESPN W interview, they don't know what the W in ESPN W stands for either. She said, Yeah, I think women should play in women's leagues and men should play in men's leagues. I love how the anti-hate task force said, we will not allow outside forces to turn our league into a joke. Ladies, or I'm sorry, since you don't know what ladies are, persons, they, thems, you're doing a damn good job of turning your league into a joke all on your own. This is the Dan O'Donnell Show.
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3: And an accident in Wauwatosa at Burleigh at 112th, 94 westbound at 76th. An accident on the left shoulder. Already got delays in the area starting at 27th, clearing up after Holly. I'm Kevin Henry, and that's your latest Total Traffic.
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0: Welcome back to the Dan O'Donnell Show. Winning lottery ticket, Powerball jackpot. Did you know it topped $1 billion last night? $1.04 billion, I believe, eighth highest in the lottery's history. I feel really bad for the state it was purchased in. Illinois. You know doggone well, J.B. Pritzker is getting a way bigger cut of that than, say, I don't know, a no-income tax state like Florida. If you have a year to... they can track where the winning ticket was sold. I was going to say, if I ever won the lottery, the first thing I am doing is reestablishing residency. You've got a year to claim the prize, typically. I'm reestablishing residency in a state where they do not tax income. Congratulations to that lucky winner. It just goes to show how I do not pay attention to a whole lot when there's elections coming up. Because I had no idea the Powerball jackpot had gotten that high. Coming up next hour, we will get back into the Milwaukee controversy, what Tom Tiffany needs to do now that he's not running against a truly insane socialist. How does his messaging change? How does his ground game change? We will get into all of that and much more. Plus, a chance for you to win a trip for two to Las Vegas and $1,000. It's all coming up next here on the Dan O'Donnell Show.
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2: Good afternoon, I'm Sean Maloney. A Powerball ticket sold at a gas station in Western Illinois was the sole winner of the $1 billion jackpot, ending a three-month drought with a top prize victor. A major reconstruction project on Interstate 94 in Milwaukee County could be delayed by up to 2 years. State transportation officials cite rising costs tied to utility relocations and traffic impacts. The project was originally scheduled for completion in 2033. Wisconsin health officials have confirmed two new measles cases, one in Iowa County and one in Lafayette County. The cases are not linked to earlier infections this year, and health officials say the exposure likely happened within Wisconsin, raising concerns about additional undetected cases. Checking the Holiday Automotive of Fond du Lac Sports scoreboard, the Packers are back in action tonight when they take on the Steelers in their preseason opener. From the Orthopedic Associates at Wisconsin News Center, I'm Sean Maloney on News Talk 1130 WISN.
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0: 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If you miss a single second of this show, you probably miss something big. Like, for example, in the 4 o'clock hour, we broke the story that WEAU, Channel 13 in Eau Claire, ran a story in which the graphic on screen about the Republicans was the Republican Party's elephant logo with Ku Klux Klan hoods in the spaces between the elephant's legs. They have not yet, after I gave them, 3 hours to respond before going on the air with that story. Nobody from WEAU responded. And I tried sending like 5 different emails that all got bounced back to me because I could not. First, I was told I could not attach the video of the Republican Ku Klux Klan elephant. Then I could not post a link to it because they couldn't open a link, like shortened to a Google Drive or a OneDrive link or whatever it is if your file is too big. So I had to put up a link to the Heartland Post story. I published it and just didn't publicize it and sent it to them to say, hey, you probably realized what you aired since, you know, a number of people contacted you. I am told an hour from now they're going to apologize on the air. It would be nice if they would respond to media inquiries, but apparently they don't do that, being, you know, a media organization and all. It is remarkable how these people just demand answers from everybody else. But when you start to question them, they shrink away like little violets. I answer questions all the damn time from people. You got a question as a member of the media? By all means, ask away. 3 o'clock hour, I called for an FBI investigation. I'm dead serious about this. The FBI does need to get involved in this because the City of Milwaukee Election Commission was just caught in a bald-faced lie about how exactly the human error caused the audit log data and not the actual vote totals to be downloaded onto 5 of the 9 data sticks that were used to transport those vote totals from Central Count on Tuesday night to the Milwaukee County Courthouse for reporting. It was very obvious, thanks to a screenshot of a video by CBS 58's A.J. Byatpour, that it was physically impossible to not know that you were downloading the audit logs to the memory stick and not the vote totals. There was no way this was just simple human error. The Milwaukee Election Commission's initial explanation was, well, whoever did this, they just couldn't tell that they were actually downloading the audit log and not the vote total. There's like 3 different things on the screen at once, all giant letters saying you are currently downloading the audit log. You actually have to confirm, hey, you're about to download the audit log, confirm or cancel. Somebody would have had to hit confirm 5 times to confirm. Not once in the 5 different times that they did this did they notice that they were confirming that they were downloading the audit log and not the votes. Not only that, once the 9 memory sticks make it to the Milwaukee County Courthouse, Milwaukee County Clerk George Christensen does not allow the 4 memory sticks, which did have the vote totals on them, to be reported. All 9 memory sticks have to go back to central count, and they have to be re-downloaded, and that takes 90 minutes. None of this adds up at all. None of it. I would love to think that this was just pure, good old-fashioned incompetence. In which case, I am calling for everybody involved in this fiasco, from the Milwaukee County Clerk, George Christensen, to the head of the Milwaukee Elections Commission, Paulina Gutierrez, and everyone else at said commission, to be fired or resign immediately. Because this determined the election. These votes were the ones the entire country was waiting for. If not for me, for poor Steve Kornacki. Eric, can we get the Steve Kornacki sound bites from yesterday? Poor Steve Kornacki yesterday. I think I've got them. Yeah, here he is. Poor Steve Kornacki is... Okay, I guess we don't have the Kornacki soundbite. Was this moved? Was this deleted in the last 24 hours? Poor Steve Kornacki. Oh, okay, perfect. Poor Steve Kornacki was on the air for probably 5 hours reporting on election results. This is the moment he gets word that they downloaded the wrong data onto the flash drive and that we're not actually going to have results for another 90 minutes. Welcome to elections in Milwaukee, Steve.
1: Yeah. Yeah. I here's the thing.
0: Long pause.
1: Yeah. let's look at it this way. We're kind of indefinitely waiting for them to get their act together here and get the sticks and bring them back and go on.
0: That poor man. You could just hear the disbelief and defeat in his voice. Yeah. Yeah. He knows. They're either complete morons or they're corrupt. There is no other option. So either everyone, and Milwaukee's mayor, Chevy Johnson, Cavalier Johnson, he actually removed the prior head of the Milwaukee Election Commission, Claire Woodall Vaug, for unspecified reasons that, you know, we just need to move in a different direction. So we're promoting Paulina Gutierrez. Chevy, you got to fire everybody, buddy. If we're going with, no, we're not corrupt, we're just too stupid to read audit log versus vote on the giant touchscreen ahead of us. I would say these people aren't fit to work at McDonald's, but that is actually an insult to McDonald's workers. They can get the giant touchscreen to work when it says Big Mac. They're not pushing the thing that says Royale with cheese. All right? Are you sure you want to download the audit log? Yep. I'll hit confirm. I don't know. Nobody can see. It's human error. How could you not? Doesn't add up. Does not add up. FBI investigation now. All right, time to play the iHeartRadio Music Festival Flyaway Contest. All you need to do to win, trip for two to Las Vegas, including airfare, ground transportation, hotel stay, two tickets to the festival, and a $1,000 gift card, is to text the word festival to 200-200. You've got until 5:55 to do so. On the line is $1,000, ground transportation, tickets, hotel stay, airfare. If you enter this contest, you will get a confirmation text and information. Standard data and message rates apply in this nationwide contest. On the Faulkner Focus on Fox News today, Tom Tiffany was asked, hey, you seem to have been preparing to run against the insane socialist woman who wanted to cancel Thanksgiving and was nervous around her half-white son because of the proximity to whiteness. Now, you're running against a standard issue buffoon from the Democrat Party. How does your strategy change?
2: What is your strategy against him?
3: Oh, our strategy is the same since we started nearly a year ago, Harris. It's a 72-county strategy. There's been a few times we Republicans haven't been as vigorous in places like Dane County, which is Madison. Mm-hmm. We are competing in every corner of the state because we just think common sense is going to prevail. And I think it's a bipartisan issue that people want lower property taxes. They want their utility bills kept under control, those things that are all about affordability. That's not a partisan issue, and we think we're going to have people that are going to join us in that effort here.
0: Yes, absolutely. In fact, property taxes have gone up dramatically in the 6 years that David Crowley has been county executive. There was a 2.5% property levy increase, property tax levy increase, approved in his 2025 budget. That's $7 million in total taxes that were just approved by David Crowley, to say nothing of the fact that he also signed into law a massive sales tax increase. Remember this?
2: Well, get ready to pay a little bit more.
4: Yeah, today a Milwaukee County sales tax increase, it became official. County Executive David Crowley signing it into law. The sales tax is currently 5.5% statewide, so the new one will be 0.9%. This all goes into effect January 1st.
0: So, let's see. Your property taxes, if you live in Milwaukee County, went up in a budget signed by David Crowley in 2025. In 2024, everything you purchased went up by nearly 1% under a package signed into law by David Crowley. This was part of Act 12. This also allowed for more shared revenue to go from the state of Wisconsin to Milwaukee County, because Milwaukee County was in such a fiscal mess because of David Crowley, yes, but because of his predecessor, Chris Abele, as well. The budget was effectively balanced. Remember, Scott Walker had to come in and clean up after a truly disastrous scandal, the county pension scandal under former county executive F. Thomas Ament. He was removed from office. Scott Walker comes in, totally reforms things, and then, of course, the people of Milwaukee revert to form, elect a Democrat who admittedly was a much more competent leader than anyone who has come since in the city or county of Milwaukee, Chris Abele. It's classic tax and spend liberal. That's, you know, absolutely classic tax and spend liberal. He did the best he could, I think. But then, of course, David Crowley gets in and things get markedly worse. By 2023, both Crowley and City of Milwaukee Mayor Cavalier Johnson are on their knees begging the state legislature for more shared revenue. State legislature says, yes, we will do this, and we will authorize you guys to raise your sales tax. In Wisconsin, cities can't just levy and counties can't just levy sales tax increases. They need to go to the state legislature to be allowed to do so. Both Crowley and Johnson do. City of Milwaukee issues its first ever sales tax. Milwaukee County increases its sales tax. And what happens? Even after Crowley raises the property tax levy in order to make up for more of his own fiscal mismanagement in the 2025-2027 budget, by the end of that budget, even though he's got a ton of revenue coming in for soaking taxpayers for massive increases on their property taxes, as well as massive increases in sales tax on everything they buy, quite literally making things less affordable for the people of Milwaukee County. What's the end result of all this? Fiscal sanity, right? Balanced budget, surpluses. No! A $50 million deficit. I'm actually kind of impressed at how incompetent David Crowley is. Truly. This, by the way, is why the guy went absolutely nowhere in the primary until Democrats rigged the damn thing for him, because they all knew that he is a terrible county executive. They all knew that he doesn't inspire anybody. When this is the most powerful, effective line you've got in your acceptance speech, yeah, everyone's faking enthusiasm about you, Dave.
5: And every one of us has something much bigger to unite around. And that is keeping MAGA extremism from bringing the chaos we see in Washington into our neighborhoods right here in the state of Wisconsin.
0: Yeah, it sounds like we could use a little MAGA extremism, since the neighborhoods in Wisconsin that happen to fall under your leadership are being taxed to hell, and we're still not getting any fiscal relief. 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

0: sign in Milwaukee County that summarizes David Crowley's tenure as county executive. No, it's not danger, although that would be apropos. Have you been to the Milwaukee County Mitchell International Airport parking garage lately? If the answer is no, you have not been on a flight lately, or you do not know where to purchase crack cocaine. No, I made that second part up. I'm kidding. It's not really that bad in David Crowley's Milwaukee County. You buy crack at the bus stations in David Crowley's Milwaukee County. There is a sign in front of the moving walkway. Now, if you are not a wealthy and privileged elite like me, you may have never been on a moving walkway. You plebeians might have been on walkways that just kind of, you know, stay static. But when you are a wealthy and powerful talk show host, your walkways move. It's a freaking conveyor belt, okay? We've all seen the moving walkway, right? Still don't understand these damn things. No, I get it. It's for people who can walk longer distances. You go to O'Hare International Airport, there's one that it is a long, long, you're going under the tarmac. So they've got, all the neons are above you. Eric, you must be a wealthy and privileged talk radio producer to go on such a fancy thing as a moving walkway. Why do I think a moving walkway, which is really just a freaking conveyor belt, is such an unaffordable luxury? Because the sign in David Crowley's Milwaukee County that symbolizes his leadership says, "Moving walkway update. This moving walkway is unfortunately beyond repair due to unavailable replacement parts. The cost to replace the moving walkway is $12 million. $12 million. MKE is working on a long-term plan for this area." MKE, Milwaukee's Mitchell International Airport, is run by the county. Now, this sign is, well, it's been up for a while. People have noticed and people laugh. So it's like a treadmill, right? You're basically going on a treadmill, but the different direction. So you're walking with the movement, so you go faster. It's also totally not needed because it's not a particularly long distance. O'Hare International's moving walkway, you're going a long way. You're going underneath the tarmac to a different terminal. Mitchell International is great airport. I have no complaints on Mitchell International Airport, except for the fact that under Crowley's leadership, they are so thoroughly incompetent that not only can they not figure out how to take parts from the treadmill, for God's sakes, get it moving. It's basically an escalator, but flat. That is a moving walkway. You don't have any, but you can't get the parts from the flat escalator. So, this has been making the rounds on social media. Apparently, I am not the only one who realized that this sign is absolutely a great metaphor for Crowley's leadership. Liberals have been attempting to dunk on people who post this and say, you troglodyte righties. You didn't know that Crowley's 2025 budget actually allocates $200,000 to fixing the broken moving walkway. Ha, ha, ha, ha. Liberal blogger who goes by Jules on social media site X was chief among the libs to smugly post about how David Crowley fixes all the problems. As I said, everybody in the liberal movement is apparently thoroughly stupid. What Jules and every other lib posting about this didn't realize is that the $200,000 that David Crowley's budget allocated for was to study how to fix the moving walkway. They are going to allocate $200,000 for a blue ribbon commission to study how to fix a horizontal escalator, to fix a treadmill. $200,000. The earliest that this will be fixed. Are you ready for this? When do you think in David Crowley is going to fix Wisconsin's problems just like he fixes Milwaukee County's broken moving walkway? When do you suppose that's going to be done? Their target, this according to Crowley's own budget, Q4 of 2036, to fix a walkway. Now, I say again, you plebeians might just have regular walkways. Us elites like David Crowley, Dan O'Donnell, we have moving walkways that actually move. Except, of course, in Milwaukee, where it'll take $12 million to make a moving walkway move, and $200,000 to study why it won't move, and apparently won't move for another decade. This, seriously, Dems, this guy, the moving walkway guy, where the walkway doesn't... Can I have $200,000 to study why Democrats thought David Crowley was the best candidate? Is it too late to get Sarah Rodriguez and her corrupt campaign finance scandal back in this race? Honest to goodness. They thought David Crowley, $200,000 to study how to fix the walkway. We're not going to be able to fix it for another decade, but we will study the hell out of why this moving walkway doesn't move. Maybe it's those MAGA extremists, Dave. Maybe we don't want the MAGA extremists breaking more of our moving walkways. Vote for me. What an absolute moron. Honest to God. Francesca Hong, with like her stupidity, oh, it's funny, it's hilarious, she's harmless, she's sitting in the state assembly, she can vote for protecting child groomers all she wants, doesn't matter. David Crowley's stupidity actually has an impact on people. The moving walk, $200,000 to study why the moving walkway does. You just see David Crowley, and I love it, he wears the glasses clearly to make himself look smarter. You see him just, you can tell when Dave's thinking real hard because he kind of squints his eyes up. It's like he's got to use all 12 of those brain cells to say, you know, I don't know, y'all, why the moving walkway doesn't move, but I think $200,000 we'll be able to figure it out. You're listening to the Dan O'Donnell Show right back after.
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13: A few miles from the glass spires of Midtown Atlanta lies the South River Forest. In 2021 and 2022, the woods became a home to activists from all over the country.
14: I found a struggle worth fighting for.
13: Who gathered to stop the nearby construction of a massive new police training facility, nicknamed Cop City. There, in the forest, they built a different community.
14: The forest occupation or things like that present a vision of a society where we can have what we need and support each other without being at each other's throats or being subservient to each other.
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Now, Puck News is it's a news agency. They've got a huge scoop. Huge scoop. Inside the GOP's secret Francesca Hong oppo file. Before Hong lost her Democratic primary, Puck News breathlessly reports. Republicans compiled a privileged and confidential 349-page research dossier on all her most controversial posts and votes. Here are the highlights. Yeah, so those 349 pages are just crazy stuff that Francesca Hong has said. There's 349 pages worth. I think that's the real story. There's nothing secret about it. Francesca Hong has said the most insane things imaginable. But if we're really doing stories about dossiers, I would love to go inside the secret dossier that the Democrat Party compiled on Mandela Barnes. When they decided that they were going to rig the primary for David Crowley, who needs to spend $200,000 to figure out how come the moving walkway doesn't work. I just picture Crowley with his smart guy glasses, just furrowing his brow, taking the glasses off, putting them in his mouth, saying, he's just standing outside the airport, just looking at the moving walkway. Come on, walkway. Why won't you move? Give up your secrets, non-moving, moving walkway. Just, oh, God. Do I really get 3 months to make fun of David Crowley? Seriously? And how he tries so damned hard to be even as smart as Cavalier Johnson, who is trying desperately... Cavalier Johnson, you know, Cavalier Johnson is saying something important when he does his Barack Obama impression. He'll say something like, "Why, yes, we really did have 200 people murdered in Milwaukee, but it wasn't the murderers, it was the guns. We got to get the guns off the streets." Well, you see, Cavalier is very short, so he kind of sounds like Barack Obama, only with a higher pitched voice. So it would be something like, "You know, we do have a problem with the car thefts. So what I'm going to do, I'm not going to crack down on the car thieves. I'm going to sue Hyundai and Kia, because Hyundai and Kia make their cars just a little bit too easy to steal." I can't go higher. Chevy actually has a normal voice. He has a normal voice. No, I didn't suck. I could just make my voice sound high when I'm doing a Chevy Johnson impression. You know somebody's going to hit me on the Democratic Party with their man-child chairman, Devin Remicker, is going to say, Dan O'Donnell is so racist. He compared a black man to a chipmunk. No, Chevy's short. He's short. He's like 5'6". I don't know. He's a little dude. I just imagine he's got a high voice. He really doesn't. But he does try desperately to sound like Barack Obama. It's hysterical. Once you hear it, you will never unhear Chevy Johnson just mimicking Obama's style every time he does a press conference. And David Crowley is like the Timu Chevy Johnson, if such a thing is possible. I'm telling you, I cannot, I am like going to invent new ways to make fun of David Crowley. But we actually do have a super secret oppo file on Crowley. At least I do. And, there's one that I can't wait. And this isn't like Tom Tiffany just leaking to Dan O'Donnell, because I happen to know something that nobody else does about David Crowley, about what he was doing pre-primary when he was forced out of the race and nobody really thought he had much of a future in politics. Oh, that one's going to be a doozy.

0: Stay tuned to the Dan O'Donnell Show and the Heartland Post for that, because it's going to be a lot of fun. Super secret oppo file on Francesca Hong. The super secret oppo file is, hey, let's just hit record on all of the interviews that Francesca Hong does when she can't really speak. Man, I can't. The one thing that I am really regretting is I'm not going to be able to do my Francesca Hong impression for the next 3 months. Her trying to answer. Can we get up, Eric? It was like Hong Thanksgiving favorite holiday. It's in there somewhere. Because I'm telling you, I nailed her answering which holiday was her favorite. She wasn't quick enough to be able to say, actually, my favorite holiday is Thanksgiving. Yeah, no, I don't want to cancel. It's my favorite. Nah, joke's on all you people. No, she said, my favorite holiday is Thanksgiving. Yeah, I don't want to cancel it. It's my favorite. All right, now, ladies and gentlemen, you get to hear the real Francesca Hong. Tell me, how was my impression?
1: About you.
0: No, this isn't it.
1: You don't think the media has picked up on over the course of this.
0: All right, I'll tell you what. We're going to take a break. We're going to find Francesca Hong. It was Hong on Politico, I think it was. I don't remember. Eric wants to know what day. We use so many sound bites on this show. Do you think I know what day? I'm not even sure what day it is now. I'm still so loopy from the election and all of that, from the primary election. And now, of course, elections are never really over in Wisconsin. We've got potentially serious, serious wrongdoing by the Milwaukee Elections Commission to investigate. We put all of the sound bites that we use on the Dan O'Donnell Show in a folder, and obviously the folder is today's date. For some reason, I put as today's date 8/30/26, not 8/13/26. And it wasn't like just a typo, because I had to record a couple of spots for our great friends at Built Right Furniture. Hey, you got to get to Built Right today. Tell them Dan sent you to 54th and Layton in Greenfield. And I put 8/30/26 Built Right spots. I don't know why I thought it was the 30th. Maybe I shouldn't be making fun of David Crowley for not being particularly bright. All right. We got it. We got the sound bite. Okay. This is Dan O'Donnell doing Francesca Hong. And then you're going to hear Francesca Hong doing Francesca Hong. My favorite holiday is Thanksgiving. Yeah, I don't want to cancel it.
2: My favorite holiday is Thanksgiving. Because I
3: love it.
2: Yep. I don't want to cancel it. I actually love it.
0: Ah! Telling you. I'm my generation's Frank Caliendo. No, not really. You're listening to the Dan O'Donnell Show. Whatever happened to Frank, by the way? I love that guy. He hasn't done NFL Sundays forever. I'm sure he's doing I know he had a Vegas residency. Waukesha guy, truly one of the most hilarious people I have ever seen. Best impressionist, I think, of our lifetimes. With apologies to the late, great Rich Little. 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
5: Westbound on 94, going to be slammed from 27th over to Holly. Got eastbound delays starting at 68th, clearing up after 35th Street. Getting better on 43 southbound, now just slow from north to the Marquette. I'm Kevin Henry. That's your latest total traffic.
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0: Ladies and gentlemen, I must issue a heartfelt apology for killing impressionist Rich Little. He's alive. And he's playing Vegas like next week. He's 87 years old. I don't know who it is. There is a famous Vegas comedian, I think, who passed away a few years ago that I just it wasn't Rickles. Rickles died like 10 years ago, right? I saw him when he came to Pottawatomie Hotel and Casino years and years and years ago. The man, he is one of the funniest people to ever live, Don Rickles. Rich Little's still alive. There was somebody in Vegas who, whatever. Rich Little, still alive. So I'd actually kind of like to see him. Producer Eric Paulson wants to know if he's still doing his Nixon impression. Oh, my goodness. All right. Believe it or not, ladies and gentlemen, it is August 13th, and the Green Bay Packers season starts tonight, Thursday night football, as they take on Aaron Rodgers and the Pittsburgh Steelers in Pittsburgh. But they're not really going to be playing Aaron Rodgers. I think it's probably a 0.01% chance that Rodgers even plays a snap tonight. I'm going to be watching, if only because I am holding out hope that Rodgers is on the sideline. And there is an intrepid sideline reporter who doesn't even ask Rodgers a question and just sticks a microphone in front of his face and says, Dr. Fauci, go. And you get Rodgers just uninterrupted for like 10 minutes crapping on Fauci like he did on the Pat McAfee show last week, because that's one of the funniest things that I think I've ever heard. So the Green Bay Packers, I believe the game starts in 2 minutes, right? Like 7 o'clock kickoff, but 7 o'clock Eastern, which means in exactly 2 minutes, you should be switching over. As much as I like my friend Sean Hannity, who is coming up next on WISN, you need to switch over to the Green Bay Packers Radio Network, 95.7 Big FM, the flagship, the Big 920, now Fox Sports 920, also going to be carrying Green Bay Packers games this season. I don't know if we will see Jordan Love and the first team offense, maybe for the opening snap. I know Love has made it a point to play in the preseason, whereas Rodgers, even when he was with Green Bay years ago, did not typically play in any series in the preseason. Now, of course, just 3 preseason games, and, you know, I think it's only a matter of time before they essentially do away with the preseason altogether. You know that league wants to get to 18 games sooner rather than later. They do not like the 17-game schedule where some teams will have more home games than others. They want to get to 18 games. But things to watch for tonight, watch early, because chances are you're not seeing anybody who's making this team after about the second quarter. Still, going to be great to see the Packers back in action. Go Pack, go. We are back tomorrow, 3:06 p.m. right here on the Dan O'Donnell Show.
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2: Good evening, I'm Bob Haig. An indictment unsealed Wednesday alleges Nick Reiner murdered his parents, director Rob Reiner, and wife Michelle by means of lying in wait. The 32-year-old has pleaded not guilty. The scene is set for November's Wisconsin governor's race. Milwaukee County Executive David Crawley will face off against 7th District Congressman Tom Tiffany. Crowley eked out a narrow win in Tuesday's Democratic primary over Madison Democratic Socialist Representative Francesca Hong. Checking the Holiday Automotive of Fond du Lac sports scoreboard, and Jordan Love expected to start for the Packers in tomorrow's preseason game with Pittsburgh. From the Orthopedic Associates of Wisconsin News Center, I'm Bob Haig on News Talk 1130 WISN.
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2: You know, this new batch of stuff with El Sayed's BFF Hassan Piker, I got to imagine, because he only won by 1 point. Now, we have the issue of the polls. We'll deal with that later, both in Michigan and in Wisconsin. How could they be so off? But Hassan Piker, known to say all of these things, and now I don't know why this was not known before the vote took place in Michigan in the primary. Probably El Sayed would have lost. You know, he calls, he says, yeah, kill them. Kill those MFers and murder those MFers in the streets. Let the streets soak in their effing red capitalist blood, dude. Democrats campaign with this guy? You got to be kidding me. I love Lenin. I love Fidel Castro. I like Che Guevara. He loves Mao. He dresses like him. They are genuinely effing heroes, he goes on to say. Wow. Pretty amazing. We want more immigrants to come into your countries, and then they'll blank your sisters and then your daughters. We're here to destroy the white race. B, you know, this is who the Democrats choose to platform and elevate. Wow. I wipe my backside with the American flag. Average American, utterly depraved. Wow. How come Democrats that didn't want this guy, they wouldn't say it publicly, but they were funneling money to try and defeat him. Why won't they speak out against this guy? Even El Sayed himself. This is now a big issue of radicalism, although they're trying to mask it. We'll go into more detail.
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5: 6:30 a.m. Your alarm goes off. You jolt awake and start thinking about fueling your gut? Okay, probably not. But why spend time thinking about gut health when Kashi Gut Health Granola makes fueling your gut so straightforward? 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
3: In the history of cinema, few films have been as successful as The Godfather. Francis Ford Coppola's gangster epic set a new standard not just for movies about the mafia, but for movies in general. Although, if you talk to the people who made it, The Godfather's prospects for success were far from assured. In fact, before its release, they were pretty bleak.
4: And they said, we're finished, this is over. The movie's not going to work. You gotta get rid of those guys, it's a disaster.
3: Then Leave the Gun, Take the Cannoli. My co-host Mark Seal and I strip back the varnish of movie history and talk to never-before-heard-from sources to get at what really made the process so arduous. Leave the Gun, Take the Cannoli is based on my co-host Mark's best-selling book of the same title. And on this show, we call upon his years of research to help unpack the story behind The Godfather's birth from start to finish. We sift through innumerable accounts, many of them conflicting, and try to get to the truth of what really happened. Leave the Gun, Take the Cannoli features new and archival interviews with Francis Ford Coppola.
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29: Hey there, I'm Jason Alexander, and this is my dear friend, Peter Tilden.
30: Hey, Jay. By the way, the script says best friend.
29: Yes, it does, Peter. Anyway, Peter and I met over 25 years ago and became really good friends.
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29: Mm-hmm, because we had two things in common. Number one, we like to argue about everything. Driving, food, music.
30: No, we don't. And number two, when things annoy us or they perplex us or just don't seem to make any sense, whether it's something in the news or in our personal lives, we go, really, no, really.
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30: 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It's about finding the answers to all the things that make us go, really, no, really. Jerry Seinfeld wondered why they refused to make the stall door go all the way to the floor in a public bathroom, but he didn't get an answer. We did, by reaching out to an expert.
29: 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Really? No, really? 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
30: Competitive eaters, they don't chew during competitions. How about that?
29: Really? No, really?
30: That's what we heard. 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And those are just a few of the things we'll explore on the Really Know Really podcast with Jason Alexander and Peter Tilden.
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0: cost her the Democratic nomination. They're pissed. So now they're going to fight each other. I mean, there's a whole intramural battle that is now emerging before our very eyes. It's fascinating to watch. I've never seen anything like this in my life. But with 83 days to go to Election Day, is that 83? It's 83. We're now at the point where we better pay very close attention. It's 82, actually. You've got to, you know, understand this is a clear and present danger if you don't want this radicalized group to be in charge. I'll tell you right now, they get the House, they're going to impeach Donald Trump again and again and again and again. God forbid they got the House and Senate. Then they're going to have trial after trial after trial. All progress of the country will stop. Not going to be a good time. And if you're a Trump supporter, maybe you're a Republican angry with some Republicans. You have a right to be, in my view. You do. I'm not happy that they don't, you know, unite more. I don't like that they have a slim majority. I'd like to see their majority grow so they can do more. But you do support Donald Trump and you don't want to see the country come to a standstill. You better get out and vote. If you don't want this country turned upside down, you better get out and vote. Cato Institute funding the DSA policy proposals would more than triple the current federal spending. They tally up that bill, the DSA platform, and all of this will be sent to the richest individuals and corporations, tally up that bill, and it comes in between $71 trillion and $212 trillion in new spending over the next decade. Obviously, we can't afford that. You know, and it's just, it is a battle that I don't think I ever anticipated. I never thought real communists and socialists would ever, you know, be in this position where they could take over an entire party, which they've done, and then cower, have the rest of their party cower in fear, and unwilling and incapable of even criticizing them. RFK Jr., HUD Secretary Scott Turner, threatened to cut off funding for Los Angeles's failed homeless industrial complex, blasting a system that has received nearly $1 billion in federal funding in over 5 years. Homelessness, well, Gavin, no-show governor, he's too busy traveling the world and hating on Trump 24-7. He's a Trump stalker, halftime Hannity stalker, podcaster, you know, author, that has friends buy his book in bulk, which was a hilarious story. You know, highest income taxes, sales taxes, highest gas taxes, highest poverty rate, highest homelessness rate, and he never shows up. Hydrants that don't have water in them, knowing there are predictable wildfire seasons. They don't practice the science of forestry. Reservoirs empty, no water in them either. I mean, it is remarkable that this guy thinks he's going to be president. I don't think he can get the nomination. I really don't. I think AOC is for the front runner. If you want my opinion as of now, it's too early to tell, and I don't really want to focus on it, to be very blunt. I want us to be laser beam focused on this midterm. You know, I've been trying to get all of you to understand and have the same sense of urgency of what's going to be at stake in 82 days. That's what I've been trying to do. I've been trying to warn everybody and tell you that this is very, very real. And I will tell you one other thing we learned this week and last week after Michigan and after Wisconsin. How do you have people up by double digits in the case of Francesca Hong, 20 plus points? Well, that can prevent people from voting. I don't need to go vote for my candidate. My candidate has it in the bag. I can't vote for, you know, the other candidate because, you know, for a general election, I can't vote. What's the point? We're down by 20. And then the woman loses? That is impactful for the vote itself. 800-941-SHAWN if you want to be a part of the program. You know, today we capture life's biggest moments with our phones. So many of our most meaningful memories were recorded long before smartphones, VHS tapes, film reels, slides, you know, printed photos, negatives, all that stuff. Technology's changed. And you spend all this time in your life recording important moments in your life. Kids are born, kids' first steps, kids' first day at school, all the way through, you know, the graduation from college and marriage and all that stuff. Anyway, that's why Legacy Box was founded over a decade ago, to preserve these memories in perpetuity. 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
0: All right, drug czar Sarah Carter, also Bruce Blakeman running for governor of New York, Scott Walker. How could the polls be so wrong in Wisconsin? Straight ahead. You know, we see what's happening across the globe right now. Tensions in the Middle East, international conflicts. 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
20: Looking at what's next, I'm Lisa LaSera, Fox News. The Justice Department is responding after a federal judge dismissed its anti-Semitism case against Harvard University.
21: A U.S. district judge in Boston ruling the Justice Department's lawsuit claiming Harvard University failed to protect Jewish and Israeli students from harassment failed to show an ongoing violation of federal civil rights law. The government suing in March, alleging the school was in violation of Title VI of the Civil Rights Act of 1964. Harvard denying the claims, calling the suit retaliatory. The judge finding the government's complaint, which focused mostly on several incidents alleged in March of 2025, was too isolated and episodic. The DOJ says it disagrees with the ruling and is assessing next steps, stressing it's actively investigating anti-Semitism nationwide.
20: Fox's Christian Goodwin. A judge has dismissed the years-long case against six Nevada Republicans who were accused of submitting a fake certificate that falsely declared Donald Trump the winner of the state's 2020 presidential election. State Attorney General Garen Ford, who was running for governor, says he plans to appeal. Vice President J.D. Vance predicting the Strait of Hormuz will be open and the U.S. will be stronger once the Iran conflict is over. He tells Fox's Will Cain.
22: We have a lot of tools at our disposal to compel action.
20: Vance says one of the main goals is to make sure Iran never has a nuclear weapon. Meanwhile, the Pacific-based USS George Washington has become heading towards the Middle East to replace the USS Abraham Lincoln, as reports have emerged of mental health and supply issues aboard the Lincoln. An Alabama man has been put to death for the 2021 rape and murder of a 5-year-old girl in the last of three executions in one day. Earlier, Tennessee and Oklahoma put inmates to death within 30 minutes of each other. The Tennessee man was executed for killing a maid at a motel in 1985. The Oklahoma man for killing his girlfriend in 2003. 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